0: It's the best of dramatics, all 3 hours of this program today, as curated by the background singer you hear, Cornel West. He's the one who's digging into their massive catalog and bringing you the best of the dramatics all 3 hours today. While that rides, Miles, I want to read for Dot this comment that came last week after you left. I love how they send these things when you leave the building, right? And so I played Sarah Vaughan for 3 hours the other day.
1: Yeah.
0: And after a while I was playing Sarah Vaughan for all 3 hours, I got this message from one of our listeners, S. Johns 24, who said the following: Tavis clearly takes all of his cues from Cornel West. There is music from the 90s, too, and the 21st century, too. Let me repeat that. Tavis clearly takes all of his cues from Cornel West. There's music from the 90s, too, and the 21st century, too. That's the response I got when I played Sarah Vaughan. They ain't say nothing to you, but they're going to say something to me about what I was doing, right? So you and I are not above critique, but how would you respond? I had my own response the other day, and I said, I get that, but I got my own commentary. I'm not going to go there. But how would you respond to S. Johns 24 that I take all my cues from you, that there is music from the 90s and the 21st century, Tavis?
1: Ooh, S. Johns is absolutely right. I've been misleading Tavis for 40 years. I love my brother, and he loves me. And I've been giving him cues and signs and signals that sometimes he picks up on and ends up in the wilderness. But there's certainly been music in the 90s, though, brother. We go to Atlantic Star, Midnight Stars, host of giants. Of course, I think one of the greatest of all time in that period is Gerald LaVert. We're going to get to that. But I also want to remind Johns that after Shakespeare, there was Keats. But Keats wasn't Shakespeare.
0: Mm.
1: After Shakespeare, there was Thomas Hardy. After Shakespeare, there was D.H. Lawrence. After Shakespeare, there was a whole host of English poets, but none of them were Shakespeare.
0: Mm.
1: And after Sarah Vaughan, none of them are the divine one, Sassy Sarah. Just like after Louis Armstrong, there's Wynton Marcellus. We love Wynton. Wynton's a genius, but he knows he ain't no Louis Armstrong. He understands what it is to have the highest, highest levels of genius and excellence operating, even as he himself has his own kind of genius and his own kind of excellence. So, yes, we're going to get to the 90s and the 21st century, too. Oh, indeed. We were just with Lettucey just the other day. Lettucey is a giant. Right. Yeah. Oh, there ain't no doubt about that. We ain't even talking about Kendrick yet.
0: Yeah.
1: That's another genius right there. So, yeah, it's true. It's true. We got to broaden it out.
0: Yeah.
1: Absolutely.
0: Your suggestion that Kendrick and Lettucey and others are geniuses in their own right, indeed they are. I hear that, but am I also hearing that you believe that the best, this is June, Black Music Month, am I also hearing that you believe that the best of our music tradition is behind us?
1: Oh, no doubt about
0: okay.
1: that. No
0: wow.
1: doubt about
0: you believe that.
1: Oh, it's just a fact, though,
0: wow.
1: brother. Oh,
0: okay.
1: yeah. I mean, we know there's no Curtis Mayfield. There's no Aretha Franklin. There's no Lee Armstrong. There's no Sonny Rollins. There's no John Coltrane. There's no Dinah Washington. There's no Ella Fitzgerald. And those who are artists would be the first ones to tell you.
0: So
1: Kendrick knows that he's not Tupac.
0: So those, two things are true at the same time.
1: At the same time.
0: That Kendrick is a genius.
1: That's right.
0: Others are geniuses in their own right.
1: That's right.
0: But the best of our tradition, musically, is behind us.
1: Oh, yes.
0: Wow.
1: Yeah, yeah. The grandest ones.
0: Mm-hmm.
1: The greatest exemplars of genius, the highest standards of creativity, are dead. Now,
0: mm-hmm.
1: now, their legacy lives. And, of course, we don't know what's coming.
0: Yeah.
1: You know, we don't know what's coming. It's like people talking about Jalen as a Michael Jordan. Get off the crack pipe.
0: Yeah.
1: You know,
0: we going there.
1: You know, Brunson is a magnificent athlete. He's made a major contribution. And his brother Miles says it's a David versus Goliath. But he ain't no Michael Jordan. He ain't no. So we got to keep things in context here and understand the weight and the gravitas of the past, where so much of the genius and the talent has actually been manifested.
0: Since you referenced Miles, we come forward. We're gonna let Miles get some of this conversation.
1: Oh yeah,
0: some of this smiling West. So we were talking earlier in the first hour with Jeffrey Toobin about this article out today. Jalen Brunson, NBA champion, Finals MVP, is officially the greatest Knick ever. It's a generational squabble up. We gonna get a part of it, a piece of it when we come forward. We're celebrating the best of the dramatics all 3 hours today, courtesy of Dr. Cornel West. When we come forward, we'll talk about the Knicks. We'll talk about that vulgar comment about Michelle Obama at the White House last night that nobody responded to, and a great deal more. Always honored to have Dr. Cornel West in studio on Tavis Smile.

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0: Sometimes he fails at fitting in,
1: but we're okay with that.
0: You're inside the Tavis Smiley Show.

0: So Miles and I are separated by a glass. I'm in the studio, obviously. He's in the control room. But I see him all 3 hours every day. And I can see when he hears the dramatics, he in there grooving. I see it. I see it. I see it.
1: He's soulful, brother. He can't help himself.
0: He can't help it, man. We hear the dramatics. And yet, Dr. West, Miles said that the best of our music tradition is behind us. Miles is an artist himself. So I see you grooving, Miles. It's touching your soul.
2: Look, I was just on air early this morning on the morning show, and I was talking about how I wish, as an artist, I wish I could yearn for love the way these artists are. I talked about that with Dr. West when he did Curtis Mayfield.
1: Curtis Mayfield, I'm so proud.
2: And I just wish, I was born at a time where I could feel and create from a sense of love in a place like the dramatics, like the greats of our time were. So I do believe and agree that 100% the spirit and soul of what the best of our creativity comes from, that's behind us for sure.
0: Wow. I didn't see that coming, Doc.
1: Ooh, I didn't see that coming either. Miles himself is such a great artist. So I hope people get a chance to listen to his new album. What's the name of your album, bro?
2: A new album just dropped called North Star. North Star, like the Frederick Douglass
1: like
2: paper.
1: The Frederick Douglass, Harriet Tubman thing. But the good news is that history is unpredictable. You never know. You got golden moments, you got silver moments, and you got bronze moments. But we will bounce back. We black folk have a level of genius and creativity that's never predictable. You just don't know who is around the corner. Somewhere there's a Coltrane, somewhere there's a Nina Simone, somewhere there's a James Cleveland, somewhere there's an Aretha Franklin. Ain't no doubt about that.
0: Yeah. And there are some folk who are in this particular generation or who are more contemporary, and when you hear them, you hear the best of our tradition.
1: That's
0: exactly the category Lettucey's in.
1: That's
0: you and exactly I went to see a play with Lettucey, our friend Ren Brown, at the Ebony Repertory Theater here in L.A., staged Ain't Misbehaving at his theater. Ren directed it. Beautiful production. And Doc and I went to see the play one night, and to just sit in that audience and just to watch Lettucey work. I mean, again, she's a contemporary artist, but you hear the very best of our tradition every time she opens her mouth.
1: Every time. In fact, when we got a chance to give her a hug, we're just whispering in her ear. Of course, a powerful album, Salute Nina. Dinah Washington that just came out last year, but also she got Nina Simone in it, Curtis Mayfield. She's done with Bilal and others around the world saluting Curtis, and she got a whole lot of Sarah Vaughan in her too, man. And he was just listening to Sarah in Copenhagen just in 1969, just the other night. And Lord, Lettucey got that too. So that the voices inside of us help us find the voices that we end up projecting to the world.
0: Yeah.
1: And that's true in our lives, it's true in preaching, it's true in music, it's true in art. And it's a beautiful tradition. In fact, as we know, it's the grandest tradition of the modern world. And that's one of the things even about the Knicks, because the Knicks themselves are artists on the court. You see that the Michael Jordans and the LeBrons and others, they are artists. But of course, they're artists looked at by the rich, the only ones who can get in there. Your point, the team is owned by pro-Trump Dolan, the very Trump administration trying to crush black people, right? And then even the mayor called himself Democratic Socialist, but he ran around telling the world that New York is a city of immigrants. Well, when you look on the court, are the Knicks a immigrant team? They look black to me. Now, they got one or two, but no, they mainly black. So you don't erase black people by talking about immigrants. We all together, we need solidarity across the board. But when you're talking about immigrants being so centered, voluntary immigrants being centered, you're erasing the slave experience. You're erasing the Jim Crow experience. You're erasing the black experience. And the very fact that 250,000 black people have been moved out of New York City in the last few decades. And yet you end up talking about the Knicks is the thing that's bringing us together. Here we go again. Black folk as sacrificial lambs on the one hand and bringing folk together for a few days on the other. And yet the mass incarceration, the black child poverty rate, the levels of black unemployment, the vicious attacks and assaults on black people go on. And of course, the attack on Sister Michelle Obama is the peak of the iceberg. And we defend Sister Michelle. We know that that's sick in terms of the attacks on her, but we also know that Michelle, as well as Brother Barack, are not the major targets when it comes to black folk who are standing up for black poor people and black working people. They are not the poster childs of black folk who stand up for black poor and working people. The Obamas are simply not that. And we had to be very honest about that. They represent black success. They don't represent black moral and spiritual greatness the way a Curtis Mayfield does, the way a Martin King does. Let's be clear about that, even as we can embrace each and every one of them.
0: You said a few things. Let me start unpacking here or helping you unpack your bags that you brought into the studio. Let me start with this. No naivete here, but you put your finger on this. There is something that's just offensive. Raphael Warnock used that word earlier on a clip we played. I'm going to borrow that word. Something offensive about the fact that even in 2026, as you eloquently and brilliantly stated, that they can find their way into Southern black folk in cultural spaces, in art spaces, in sports spaces, but yet we lag far behind in every single leading economic indicator category, and that doesn't seem to get their attention.
1: And it comes to our precious children, our precious working people, our precious women, sisters, our gay brothers and lesbian sisters, and our black trans and others. Black folks still have to undergo levels of degradation, levels of attack and assault. Sometimes micro, sometimes macro. We have to be very honest about that. And of course, we got the hatred within ourselves, and we turn on each other. That is very real. That's very real, too. I just think of all the brothers, for example, who are in prison right now, the brothers who've been shot. I was just in church with my brother Cliff, and one of his close partners, just grandson, just got shot the day of his graduation. Mm. 18 years old. Gone.
3: Yeah.
1: And you think, okay, Brunson, we love you, brother. You're a great athlete. You come through in the clutch. But you know, and I know, there's a whole lot of Brunsons who never made it through the hood, never made it through mass incarceration, never made it through the gang activity. Gone. And we can't in any way sever the relations between those great moments where we have black success and at the same time the unbelievable levels of black social misery in the country.
0: Yeah. Miles, as you well know, you've been around here long enough working with me every day to understand that whenever you have a moment like this, there's always going to be a generational squabble up. And it didn't take long. It didn't take long for some folks to declare that Jalen Brunson is the greatest Nick ever. It didn't take long for all the articles comparing Jalen Brunson to Michael Jordan. It's a generational squabble up. You say what, Miles Lowe?
2: I say they're going a little too far when you start comparing them with these all-time greats like the LeBrons and the Michael Jordans, or even calling him the greatest Nick of all time. I understand the feeling in the air right now, because winning does do a lot, and winning does move him up pretty high. I think we should start definitely considering him for this top 75 list that we're seeing. You know what I mean? Mm-hmm. People like Damian Lillard's on that list, or like an Anthony Davis, even Carmelo, who played for the Knicks. You know what I'm saying? I'm saying these types of people definitely can move down these lists and start making room for Jalen Brunson. But it is one season. There's a lot more that comes with the game than being just the winner. But even though this is a great accomplishment, definitely put a statue out for him. But yeah, they're going too far right there as well, dragging it a little too much.
0: How do you process, Doc, what I would term this black myopia?
1: Well, part of it is just a lack of historical consciousness.
0: Mm-hmm.
1: I mean, you take two geniuses and giants like Ron Banks and L.J. Reynolds. You know, what Snoop used to tell me when I saw him on the plane one time, there's two kind of black folk in the world. Black folk who love the Dramatics over the Temptations, the black folk who love the Temptations over the Dramatics. And I said, Snoop, you know we love them both. He said, yeah, that's true. That's true. And Snoop helped make Dramatics a lot of money, though, didn't he?
0: That's right.
1: I said, Snoop, I know what you're talking about, though, brother. Of course, yeah. Snoop's precious mother, like myself, you know, fell in love with Dramatics a long time ago.
0: Mm-hmm.
1: But even if you ask Ron, you ask LJ, who they think is the greatest. Well, you see, when you mention Sam Cooke, when you mention Curtis Mayfield, mm-hmm. when you mention Luther Vandross, they would be the first ones to say, we have our tremendous creativity, but we understand that the Johnny Hartmans and the Nat King Coles and the Sam Cooks are still in a different space. Mm-hmm. There's nothing wrong with that, because we don't have to view artists as racehorses, who's the front, who's the best only.
0: That's right.
1: But when it comes to quality, people understand that. Clark Terry knew he wasn't Louis Armstrong, but Clark Terry is one of the coldest to come down the pike. Miles Davis knew he wasn't Charlie Parker. Clifford Brown knew that he wasn't Louis too, so that it's just a matter of being honest. See, once you begin moving to a zone of being dishonest, then usually it's just about money.
0: Mm-hmm.
1: You see, once the money kicks in, once the status kicks in, then quality becomes tertiary.
0: Yeah.
1: The history of black people is we might not have had a whole lot of money, but we always had a quest for integrity and quality and high character and excellence in what we do. What Martin was talking about in terms of that sweeper.
0: That's right. That's street sweeper.
1: That street sweeper, the greatest sweeps, the Michelangelo, the That's Shakespeare, right. the Louis Armstrong, the Gwendolyn Brooks.
0: That's right.
1: And the Lettuce is a sweep. Sweet sweeper.
0: That's it.
1: Highest level.
0: Mm-hmm. You mentioned Clark Terry. I heard that name in a long time. Quincy always called him Mumbles, right?
1: Clark. I see Clark in the club, man.
0: Yeah.
1: Oh, that brother was so deep, man. Lord.
0: Let me circle back in these last few minutes to Michelle Obama. And I'm seeing, again, comments all over our socials about this. And there are a number of comments about the fact that Michelle Obama ain't been first lady in, what, a decade at least. And she's still living rent-free inside their heads. Bill Clinton, for all of our critique of him, Bill Clinton said something that resonates with me, that every election is about the future. And I take it there's a historical context to everything, but I knew what Clinton was trying to say. Every election is about the future. And yet, this administration, these supporters, these MAGA supporters of this administration, continue to live in the past. What is it about the Obamas, Michelle in particular, that they keep coming back to a decade later? I mean, it's a vulgar comment, but I'm raising this issue of why the Obamas are still on your mind.
1: Yeah, they have the highest level of representation of black people in the history of the country. And it's very important to defend Sister Michelle, because when they're attacking Michelle, they're really attacking black women. They're attacking my mama and your mama and my sister and so forth and so on. But we also understand that in their minds, they think that Michelle and Barack, we got to defend Barack too, even though we know Barack, you know, he ain't no Harold Washington when it comes to electoral politics.
0: By far.
1: But we defend the brother based on principle.
0: Yeah.
1: We come down on him hard when he does not follow through with policy for poor people and for working people and take stands. He won't stand for the whole nation, as opposed to being rooted from the people that fundamentally produced him in terms of catapulting him into his success, as it were, you see. But in the mind of the slices of the mega people, they become signifiers for the rest of us.
0: Yeah. Two things. Let me get my Obama commentary out the way, and then I'll close on a more positive note. Since you went there, and I loved your commentary earlier about who the Obamas are and who they ain't, we gotta be honest about that.
1: That's right.
0: I am troubled by the fact people keep asking me, "Are you going to Chicago?" No, I'm not going to Chicago. I'm gonna be here in L.A. celebrating the 5th anniversary of this station. That's all about loving and serving black people. By this station, I mean my station in L.A., KBLA. I'm heard across the country for that. I'm grateful, as I always say. But we're gonna be celebrating KBLA and our 5th anniversary this Friday, so I'll be here in L.A. But even if I weren't in L.A., I am bothered by the fact that for a president who, to my mind, didn't step up for black people like he should have, to be opening your Obama Center on Juneteenth troubles me. You could have made it a holiday, and you didn't. You didn't do that. Joe Biden did that. And so now you want to lean in on it to get all these Negroes to come to Chicago to celebrate the library. I ain't mad at him, but I'm bothered by the fact that you chose that date when you could have put that date on the map yourself. You could have put it on the calendar, rather, yourself. You didn't, but now you want to lean into it. Now, if you watch the videos, the advertisement that Barack Obama has done for the opening, he says opening in June. Now, they're marketing it to black people as opening on Juneteenth, but the ads they're running say coming this June. See, I ain't got time for this. Anyway, I've been at this a long time, and I know what parsing is when I see it, and I don't like it. And again, I just don't like that black people after your administration still lag behind, as I said earlier, in every single leading economic indicator category. You could have made it a holiday. You didn't. But now you won't lean in on it for the opening of the library to market that to Negroes. See, I just don't got a problem with that.
1: No, I think the important thing to keep in mind is that there was a major, magnificent Black Lives Matter movement still going with our dear sister Malena Abdullah and the others. I'm glad to be on the board.
0: Yeah.
1: But that Black Lives Matter movement emerged with power under who? A black president.
0: That's right. That's
1: a
0: right.
1: Black Homeland Security. A black attorney general. How come? Because he wasn't focused on certain black lives, even though they black faces in high places.
0: That's it.
1: That says a whole lot right there.
0: I close on a positive note from Miles Lowe. Here's a message from one of our listeners, Miles. But Miles and his generation, Miles and his generation should continue the legacy and not accept that it is over. Your ancestors never gave up. That's why the tradition survived. Now, Miles, is not the time to give up.
1: No, Miles ain't giving up.
0: He ain't giving up.
1: Miles ain't giving up. No, Miles, his record, North Star, is grounded in the tradition. He just honors.
0: That's it.
1: And he knows that at the moment, even Miles is not Biggie.
0: That's it. More of Tavis Smiley when we come forward.
3: Why does Tavis say, when we come forward?
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3: And you don't have to go back either. Forward ever, backward never. More of Tavis Smiley when we come forward.
4: Forward, forward.
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6: Cincinnati's Millvale neighborhood was the scene of a drive-by shooting Sunday. Police say a man on Beekman Street was hit by gunfire yesterday afternoon and was left with life-threatening injuries. Anyone with additional information on the shooting is asked to contact police. One person is dead after a Saturday night shooting in Cincinnati. Police responding to a shots fired report on Nottingham Road found a man wounded at the scene. That man later identified as 25-year-old Mikhail Smith died before he could be taken to the hospital for care. Hamilton Township Police are reporting the recovery of a man's body from the Little Miami River. The body was pulled from the water Sunday after having been spotted at a location near Grandin Road. The victim is described as a 73-year-old man, and police say that foul play is not expected. Authorities are investigating after human remains were found at the scene of a northern Kentucky house fire. Flames ignited just before 1:30 a.m. yesterday. Firefighters found the remains after the blaze had been put out. And the Reds dropped 2 of 3 to the Diamondbacks over the weekend at Great American Ballpark. The Reds opened a series at home tonight against the Mets. I'm Heather Pasco on 1230 The Buzz.
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0: I'm Tavis Smiley. It's the best of the dramatics. All 3 hours of our program today as curated by Dr. Cornel West. When he does his DJ stuff, we call him DJ Doc. So Dr. West is here, has been for the first hour and a half of this show, and we'll hang around for the next hour and a half. We appreciate his being here every Monday and Thursday, top of the second hour. But since school is out and he's here in California, he's hanging out with me in studio all 3 hours. And I'm pleased to have him sitting across from me here as we talk to our other guest. And I'm delighted to have the acclaimed actor, singer, director, and writer Clark Peters on this program to talk about his newest role in the hit Netflix series The Burrows and his distinguished nearly six decades career. I'm going to play a trailer for you for The Burrows in just a second after I welcome Clark Peters to this program. Clark Peters, an honor to have you on, sir. How are you today?
1: I am very well and very honored to be in the company of the two men who have inspired me over the past couple of decades. Thank you. Thank you. Thank you.
0: You are far too kind. You are far. Since
2: we salute you, my brother.
0: Miles, turn Doc's mic on. Yeah. Go ahead, Doc.
2: We salute you. I salute you.

0: brother.
1: How are you, brother West? Good to hear your voice.
0: Blessing to hear your voice, man. What a grand, grand exemplar. You've been a tremendous, tremendous talent.
2: Yeah.
0: Force for beauty as well as good.
1: Thank you, my brother. Well, you know, all praise goes to the brother above.
2: Oh, yeah.
1: Amen.
2: Clark, I want to just say this right quick before I get into the Burrows, and we'll play a trailer here in a second. Let you talk about that, but in for a second, let me talk about your career. I've enjoyed you in so much of your work over these years, and so trust me, you have not been any more inspired by Dr. West's working witness and what I've attempted to do than we have been by you. And so again, it's an honor for us to have you on this program. But I must tell you, and I'm going to tell on myself. I don't know if I've ever said this publicly, but when nobody's looking, when nobody's watching, and I'm by myself, I will sneak and watch the Hallmark Channel during the Christmas season. I'll sneak and watch a Hallmark film, I get in trouble for admitting that on the radio as a black man watching these little sweet Hallmark movies. But I want to feel good every now and then myself about the way a movie ends. So I turn to Hallmark during the Christmas time. Your Christmas season, I watch a Hallmark film or two, and one of my favorites is the one you starred in. I think it's called Christmas Under the Stars. You recall that film?
1: Yes, I do. Yes, I do.
2: I love that. that little thing was so cute, man. Christmas Under the Stars. I love that project. I watched it so many times. I said, man, they got Clark Peters in these things. I watched that thing, and I love it, Clark. I loved it.
1: Thank you. That is really a joy to hear. Because, you know, the thing that Hallmark does have is that little formula that tweaks your heart.
2: That's right. Ooh,
1: that's you right. You know?
2: Yeah, I admit it, Clark. I admit it. I watch a little Hallmark during the holiday season.
1: Good for you, man. Congratulations. More people should do that.
2: it does make you feel good about yourself when the project ends. But if you've never seen Christmas Under the Stars, check it out. They do these reruns all the time during the Hallmark in the Christmas season. They'll play the new ones and they'll play a lot of the old ones. But I love that project, Christmas Under the Stars, starring one Clark Peters. Okay, I've confessed it. It's out now. Let me.
0: I never knew that myself.
2: You see, there's a reason for that. There is a reason. I said I sneak and do it, but ain't nobody watching me, man. The Netflix series that now stars Clark Peters is called The Burrows. Take a listen to the trailer.
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0: hell are you gonna do with that?
1: I'm gonna shoot something.
0: Wait, Chewie!
2: There are wonders in the burrows. Tucked away. Hidden. Buried. It's impossible.
0: Nothing's impossible anymore. You see it, right?
3: Yes. I see it.
4: We're all a part of this now.
5: Till the end, Sam.
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7: It's called The Burrows. It's a major, major hit on Netflix. All eight episodes of the first season have already premiered. You can binge watch all eight episodes of The Burrows. Again, from on Netflix. The series, in the 2+ weeks or so it's been out, has amassed over 15 million views in just a couple of weeks. The views on this thing are massive. It stars, I guess, right now, Clark Peters when we come forward. Now that you've heard the trailer, we'll let Clark Peters tell you more about The Burrows and his role in it. We continue our celebration of the dramatics and the 60-year career of Clark Peters on Tavis Smiley.

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1: Smiley Show. We're celebrating Clark Peters and his 60-year career, and I'm getting all kind of messages, Mr. Peters. I see on our social media postings, how brilliant is Clark Peters' body of work? One listener says, how brilliant is his body of work? I see another who says they love that movie just as well. I love Christmas on the Stars too, Tavis. You ain't the only Negro who like Clark Peters in that particular project. So I see all the love on our socials for Clark Peters. I want to just share some of that. You can't see it, but man, they are talking about you right now on our socials, and how honored they are that we have you. How honored I am to have you on this program. Tell me about the Burroughs and your role in it, sir.
11: Well, the Burroughs came to me as just a gig. I took a look at the script and I thought, I don't want to be chasing monsters for the next, until I'm 80 years old. And then I met the cast and I sat down with the directors and the writers afterwards. And they were talking, they were referencing Stranger Things. Well, excuse me, I'm not a Stranger Things kind of fan. But then I did watch it and I thought, if this is what everyone's talking about, maybe I could get my head around this. Mm-hmm. It's about, the Burroughs is a senior citizens or retired citizens community. Mm-hmm. It's out in the desert. And in our little cul-de-sac, there's five or six of us who are really good friends. We're all from professional backgrounds. My wife is a reporter. No, she's a journalist. She will let you know that she's a journalist.
1: A journalist, yeah.
11: There is a big difference.
1: Oh, yeah.
11: The cast is, Alfre Woodard is my wife. Gina Davis is our next door neighbor. Dennis, I forget what Dennis's last name is offhand, is one of the more interesting characters in the more colorful characters mm-hmm. in the show. Bill Pullman is in and out and may be back again, I don't know. Mm-hmm. And my old friend, who we worked together with in London, playing Sam. Oh gosh. I'm at that age, gentlemen, where
1: it happens. It happens, man. It happens. It happens.
11: Yeah. You know, Alfredo. That's it. Molino.
1: Mm-hmm.
11: So between the six of us, we have a wonderful adventure in saving the lives of the whole community, just sort of changing the whole world, saving the whole world. Hopefully, you know, we might get into another season and see where else this goes. It's what's loving about it is that we're all around the same age.
1: Mm-hmm.
11: You know, so having a large cast, I mean, a cast of septuagenarians and above, it's nice because when we come off of the set, we sit down and we talk.
1: Mm.
11: We don't pick up our iPhones or our iPads and start playing games. You know, we're still part of it. And being in a community or a cast of people who look at their work and their craft like that is very refreshing.
1: Yeah. Now, it's a rare thing. It's a rare thing to have a cast where you have that many people who are as chronologically gifted as this particular cast is. And it's an honor for us to have Clark Peters on, who's a part of that cast. It's called The Burrows. It's on Netflix. As I said a moment ago, it's racked up millions and millions and millions of views just in a couple of weeks here. Our remaining moments with Clark Peters when we come forward here on Tavis Smiley.
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1: Tavis Smiley and Clark Peters, acclaimed actor, singer, director, writer. What an amazing career he has had, is having. It ain't over yet, by far. But he stars now in The Burrows on Netflix. All 8 episodes are out right now. You can binge watch it. The series has amassed, as I said, millions of views just in 2 weeks, so it is worth watching. Clark Peters has entered the sci-fi space. And so we invite you to check him out. He's done everything else in his career. Now he's in the ether. So you should check him out in The Burrows. I've got 3 minutes left, Mr. Peters. I want to yield it all to you. Just say a word, if you will. I'm seeing, again, so many people online celebrating the amazing career that you have fashioned, still ongoing. But has this thing turned out the way you thought it would when you started all those decades ago, this career?
11: You know, no. It's turned out better than I could have ever imagined.
16: Wow.
11: Quite honestly.
16: Yeah.
11: You know, I just wanted to be a stage actor. I just like to tell stories. I just like to play. And now that I'm a commodity. I never expected to be a commodity. I always just wanted to be an artist. But it's been fantastic.
16: Yeah.
11: And I'm surprised how far I've come.
16: Yeah.
11: And, I really am.
1: And from whence did that yearning come? What was that yearning about? How did that yearning come to be of you wanting to be on stage?
11: I think I grew up with three boys.
16: Mm-hmm.
11: You know, so there's always you know the need for attention, and being the middle child, you know how to look after the younger ones, and you know how to take it from the older ones.
16: Mm-hmm.
11: You know, and but storytelling is something that my older brother and I used to do when we were kids.
16: Oh, yeah.
11: In Harlem, mm-hmm. in the Colonial Apartments, and
16: oh yeah,
11: it's something that I think the seed of storytelling was there. And as we got older, we continued to do that. My brother went into dance and I went into theater.
16: Mm.
11: And I think that the first real inkling that I wanted to do this professionally came in, I guess, about 1968, 67, somewhere around there. We were in high school. We were studying Shakespeare, and we were doing Julius Caesar.
16: Ooh.
11: And at that time the Brits pretty much had Broadway.
16: Yeah.
11: You know, and so you know, listening to this language, listening to the language and the verse.
16: Yeah.
11: I thought if I could get my mouth around that, I would just I would tear it up.
1: Well, you got your mouth around it, and you did tear it up, and you've been tearing it up for six decades. I am out of time now, but I would love to have you come back one day when you got more time, man. And you got such a career that is deserving of us interrogating it. So at some point down the road, let's do this again, sir.
11: Please, I really would like to, and I would like to spend some time, like, you know, talking with you and Dr. West about the politics of today.
1: We,
11: you know, ooh. All of that, you know, because being outside of America, we wind up we're on the front line of America's foreign policies.
1: Oh yeah,
11: you know, for those Americans who are out here. It's just as hard, if not harder.
1: I get it.
11: You know,
1: well,
11: than being in there. But that's a conversation that is worthwhile having.
1: Please know that my producers are listening right now. They're taking note. They're going to book an hour of you, Cornel West, and me. We're going to chop this thing up.
17: That sounds good.
1: All right.
17: What an inspiration. What an inspiration you have been and continue to be, my dear brother.
11: Thank you. Thank you, Cornel. Good. And you, and both of you.
1: Thank
11: both
1: you, sir.
11: Keep rising.
1: We appreciate it. Keep rising. We'll do our best. That's Clark Peters. More of Tavis Smiley when we come forward.
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26: One person is dead after a Saturday night shooting in Cincinnati. Police responding to a shots fired report on Nottingham Road found a man wounded at the scene. That man later identified as 25-year-old Mikhail Smith died before he could be taken to the hospital for care. Cincinnati's Millvale neighborhood was the scene of a drive-by shooting Sunday. Police say a man on Beekman Street was hit by gunfire yesterday afternoon and was left with life-threatening injuries. Anyone with additional information on the shooting is asked to contact police. Hamilton Township Police are reporting the recovery of a man's body from the Little Miami River. The body was pulled from the water Sunday after having been spotted at a location near Grandin Road. The victim is described as a 73-year-old man, and police say that foul play is not expected. Authorities are investigating after human remains were found at the scene of a northern Kentucky house fire. Flames ignited just before 1:30 a.m. yesterday. Firefighters found the remains after the blaze had been put out. And the Reds dropped 2 of 3 to the Diamondbacks over the weekend at Great American Ballpark. The Reds open a series at home tonight against the Mets. I'm Heather Pascoe on 1230 The Buzz.

0: He said, uh-oh, girl.
1: I love it. I'm Tavis Smiley. We are playing the best of the dramatics all 3 hours of our program today. Why? Glad you asked. June is Black Music Month, and every day of the month of June, we choose a different artist of the day. We call it our artist in residence, and we tap into the best of their catalog, weaving in and out of the best of what they've given us on the soundtrack of our lives over the 3 hours of our show. And so today it is the dramatics, as curated by Dr. Cornel West. Dr. West is here every Monday and Thursday, top of the second hour. But school is out for the summer, so he's back home here in California, and he's been hanging out with me all day in the studio here. And he's been the one curating the best of the dramatics all 3 hours of today's program, and they are sounding awfully good. We've arrived at our final hour, and I'm pleased to welcome to this program the co-director of the Media Inequality and Change Center at the University of Pennsylvania, associate professor and author Sarah J. Jackson, who will take us inside her latest text. It's called A Second Sight, How the Wonder and Vision of Black Media Makers Push America Toward Freedom. Delighted to have her on this program. Sarah, how are you today? Thanks for your time.
2: I'm doing great. I'm so honored to be here, Tavis. Thanks for having me.
1: It's a pleasure to have you here. Let me just start with a couple of broad questions, and we'll work our way inside the text here in a second. I suspect there are those in the audience, as a matter of fact, I've seen a couple comments about this, who are some tickled, some curious about the name of this institution on the campus of the University of Pennsylvania. You are, as I said, see, you're laughing already. You are the co-director of the Media Inequality and Change Center at UPenn. That's a bold name. Shakespeare, who Dr. West and I were talking about earlier, Shakespeare once asked, what's in the name, right? This name, the Media Inequality and Change Center, will grab your attention. Tell me about this center, for starters.
2: Yeah, absolutely. Thanks for asking. I appreciate that. So this is a center I co-direct with my colleague Victor Picard. We have an amazing set of graduate students that also work with us, and we primarily do research that supports media equality, particularly, you know, nationally, globally, but particularly in the Philadelphia and Pennsylvania region. And so what we try to do is be the research arm for projects that are thinking about media narratives and how to change them away from that inequality in the title. So we know that there's media inequality. There's many media inequality through economics. There's media inequality through representation. You know, there's media inequality through ownership, all these things. And so part of what we're trying to do is take the resources of, you know, a fancy institution like the University of Pennsylvania and figure out how to do research and programming that directly addresses and intervenes in those inequalities.
1: Yep. You've listed a few of the areas. I'm glad you did. I was going there anyway, so I'm glad you're ahead of me here. How pervasive is this media inequality that you reference?
2: Well, I mean, it's very pervasive, Tavis, and you know this because you worked in the media industry for so many years. You know, I mean, there's a lot of obviously, first off, economic inequality in the media industry in terms of who can access, who does own, who can afford all these things in terms of media. There are divides in terms of things like folks who live in rural areas not having access to basics like broadband internet, right? And then there are also, you know, the inequalities of narrative and storytelling, which, you know, all of these things are in my book. But when we talk about narrative, a great example of a project we worked on in Philly was around the Black Lives Matter movement in Philly. We worked with a local advocacy organization that was really interested in thinking about how the news media, the local news media, was telling stories about police brutality. So what sources do they call on to talk about cases of police brutality? You know, who gets the first quote in the article? Who gets the soundbite? Whose stories are being centered as the experts, right? And of course, you won't be surprised to find out that, you know, historically and contemporarily, often media default to the police themselves or to other folks who are in positions of state power on these stories, and not to the communities most affected, not to necessarily treating victims as experts. And so this was one of the things where we were able to do research to sort of show this pattern and give some examples of where this could be interrupted, where more voices could be called in, where community members could who experience these things could be treated as experts, as opposed to only treating folks at the top who are far removed from those communities as experts.
1: UPenn Associate Professor Sarah J. Jackson is author of the new book. It's called A Second Sight, How the Wonder and Vision of Black Media Makers Push America Toward Freedom. The title and subtitle alone tell you there's a whole lot to unpack in this hour. We'll get to it when we come forward here on Tavis Smiley.

0: Every day, somebody somewhere is trying to silence the truth. Not on this show. For over three decades now, Tavis Smiley has been bringing you the conversations that matter, the voices that challenge, the ideas that move us forward, from the halls of power to the heart of the community. Tavis covers it all. Real talk in real time. 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

0: It's the best of the dramatics on today's program. We continue every day during the month of June celebrating the best of black music. And every day we choose a different artist, and we again do our best to give you just a taste of some of the best of their catalog. And today, as curated by Dr. Cornel West, it's the best of the dramatics here on Tavis Smiley. In this hour, we continue our conversation with the co-director of the Media Inequality and Change Center at UPenn, associate professor and author Sarah J. Jackson, who's taking us inside her latest text. It's called A Second Sight, How the Wonder and Vision of Black Media Makers Push America Toward Freedom. A lot to unpack there, just with the title and subtitle alone. Let me start with the title, A Second Sight. Why that notion, Sarah J. Jackson, of a second sight? I think I get it, but let's break it down.
1: Yeah, happy to break it down for you. Folks know about this concept, double consciousness, that comes from Du Bois. And, you know, Du Bois sort of described double consciousness as this experience of being black in America, where you're both aware of who you are, who your people are, who your community is, your potential, your beauty. But you're also hyper aware all the time of the way white people and white supremacy as a system casts you as less than, casts you as something different, casts you as something scary. And so Du Bois theorized this concept of double consciousness as being this unsettled state of being a black American, where you're both aware of the reality of who you are and who your community is, but you also have to constantly face this barrage of messaging that you're something different. Right. But what I really wanted to hone in on in this book is this other concept that Du Bois describes that is connected to double consciousness, but that he describes rather than as the burden of double consciousness, as the gift of second sight. Mm. And so what Du Bois says in his work about second sight is that one of the consequences of this double consciousness is this unique way of seeing the nation, of seeing the United States of America from both the outside and the inside. Mm-hmm. And so when you're looking in from the margins, you have a clearer, wider picture. It's sort of if you, you know, zoomed out on a camera on the Grand Canyon, right? You don't just see, you know, the one tiny squirrel, you know, eating its nut under the tree. You zoom out and you can see the whole canyon. You can see everything. And so he talks about second sight being this unique gift that comes with the experience of being black in America, where you're able to critique, to examine, to imagine, and to really assess the country in a way that people who are at the center of power can't, because they can't see outside of, you know, the power that they're immersed in.
0: Yep.
1: And so in the book, I use this concept to talk about the real democratic work, in particular, that media makers have done, black media makers have done since before the founding of the country, actually, in trying to help us expand our lens so that we have a broader, bigger sight of what American democracy can look like.
0: And when you say democratic, you mean with a small d, obviously.
1: Of course, yes, absolutely. Yeah. I mean, the thing that we all, you know, need to live in a functioning system as opposed to, you know, an authoritarianism or, you know, having a king or, you know, I mean, like where people's needs and interests are represented and are reflected. And there's some modicum of these values that, you know, we hear the founders supposedly subscribe to: life, liberty, the pursuit of happiness for all. But of course, we know that there was a huge contradiction in that claim, right? And second sight is one of the things that has helped us name that contradiction and then also imagine what a democracy would look like that actually makes good on those promises.
0: Yep. So let me ask a broader question here, which is, what is your assessment of what we have done, we black media makers, what is it that we have done with this gift of second sight?
1: Yeah, absolutely. I mean, there's two huge things that black media makers have done. And in the book, as you know, I really frame this as a collective project. It's an intergenerational project. It has taken folks in journalism. It has taken folks in film. It has taken folks in literature, right, in art, all these different areas. But there's two things. One is provide a critique, right? Mm-hmm. Point out the gaps between the espoused values of the country, the things we claim to be, the things we claim to want, and where we're falling short, what we're not doing. And that's very important because those critiques make people very uncomfortable. They often face backlash, really intense, sometimes violent backlash. Mm-hmm. But critique, of course, is done out of a kind of love that can expand and make better. But the other thing that Black media makers have also done in this collective project is, I believe, expand the American imagination, expand the democratic imagination. And what I mean by that is that while critique is one half of the project, the other half of the project, and you know, KBLA has a tagline related to this, right? Expanding our imaginations are important. And this is what media that really addresses community needs and imagines alternative worlds and alternative ways of existing and being with one another, taking care of our neighbors and so forth, can help us imagine a more democratic country. And so there's also this really fantastical and beautiful kind of imagination that Black media contributes.
0: Mm-hmm. Talk to me about this recurring tension that you write about in the text between America's ideals and its lived realities, and how we Black media makers have had to navigate that tricky terrain, or that tightrope, if you will.
1: Yeah, absolutely. I mean, well, obviously right now is a perfect moment to be talking about this because we're coming up on the 250th anniversary of the Declaration of Independence. And so we know already this year it's already happening. We're going to be hearing a lot about these founding ideals, but we're going to hear, and generally we hear a lot less from the mainstream media, right, which was historically the white media, about how those ideals actually looked from the margins and if they actually ever applied, right? Mm-hmm. And so part of what I'm doing in this is text is, you know, offering this alternative media history of the nation, where if 1776 is one founding story, then Black media and their Second Sight has been writing another story all along the way that really demands that these ideals be held to account. Right. And we see this from the very, very, very, very beginning of some of the first publications. If you think about Frederick Douglass, you know, a formerly enslaved person who made it his mission to become a media maker. He remarkably became the most photographed man of the 19th century. So imagine this. The most photographed man of the 19th century isn't Abraham Lincoln. It isn't a king. Right. It's Frederick Douglass, a formerly enslaved man, and he did that on purpose. He was seeking out a kind of visual narrative media to reclaim things like respect, things like dignity from the really degrading representations of African Americans that were used to justify slavery. But we know he also founded a newspaper, the North Star, mm-hmm. and he also wrote several best-selling books. And these are all forms of media, as I argue in the book, that were contributing to really shifting and changing the national conversation around a concept like liberty, right? One of those founding concepts where Douglass and many of the other formerly enslaved people who produced media in that period were really telling us that liberty was failing, that there wasn't liberty in this country despite those founding values, and that until there was, right, until there really was, that we were really failing as a nation, we were failing as a democracy, and we were sick, and that needed to be repaired. And so I sort of take that moment and many other historical moments and connect them to contemporary conversations we're still having, that you and I are still having every day in our various work, about where these values continue to fall short.
0: I'm going to circle back to critique a little later in this conversation. I asked you the question earlier of what we have done, and you said basically two things. You laid in on critique, and then you laid in on expanding the democratic imagination. I'll come mm-hmm. back to critique a little bit later here. Let me just focus for a second here, if I can, on this notion of expanding democratic imagination. And I want to ask you expressly and directly, what evidence is there to suggest that we have succeeded in any way in our work and witness to help expand the democratic imagination? Because when one looks at the plight and condition of Black people, one could argue that for all that we've attempted to do, we ain't been very successful at that. So I'm asking you to push back on me. I'm inviting you to push back on me and tell me how you see our efforts truly having some success in expanding the democratic imagination.
1: Mm-hmm. Yeah, no, absolutely. I appreciate that. So I think this is where we really need nuance in the conversation, because it's absolutely true. And as you know, I trace this in the book. we are still plagued with white supremacy as a primary value of this country. We are still plagued by poverty, by violence, and so forth. These things are still things that affect the lived realities of Black people. And it is also true that remarkable democratic moments and shifts and have happened and have been made. And that is in part because of the dogged work of Black intellectuals, Black scholars, Black media makers, Black artists, Black thinkers, of really refusing to let go of the importance of these stories, refusing to not demand that democracy be something better. And so at every moment of progress, whether we're talking about Reconstruction, let's start even earlier, whether we're talking about even before the founding, right? Mm-hmm. But then we're talking about the Civil War, we're talking about Reconstruction, we're talking about the Civil Rights Movement, we're talking about campaigns against lynching, we're talking about more contemporarily the Black Lives Matter movement. In every one of these really remarkable moments of progress in our country, you can see that Black media makers have played a really important role of drawing the marginal perspectives that come with Second Sight into the center and really getting the American public to take a close and serious look at those stories and those narratives in ways that have really mattered. Now, Tavis, we all know there's always a backlash. We're living in a moment of the backlash. And I sort of try to trace this in the book as well, that every moment that this impact is made, there is a fight happening to push back against it, to silence it, to stop it. But that doesn't mean that the impact isn't there, right? Yeah. Because, in fact, you know, I would argue that if this work didn't matter, there wouldn't be such violent backlash. There wouldn't be such intense backlash. And so, you know, I talk about, in one of the chapters of the book, I talk about Ida B. Wells' work to cut the lies that were justifying the lynching of African Americans for so long in this country. And it wasn't just that her work matters to us now historically, and it wasn't just that she was this dogged, remarkable journalist. Like, all of those things were true, right? Mm-hmm. But it was that the lies that she was pointing out were so core to justifying white supremacy that her work, her journalism, right, and her newspaper was seen as a threat to the systems of power, to the point that her newspaper was attacked. It was burned to the ground. All of the existing copies were destroyed. And in fact, by all reports, the mob that burned her newspaper intended to lynch her. But luckily she was away traveling when this happened. And so that kind of violent backlash wouldn't have been necessary if what Ida B. Wells was doing in her journalism wasn't creating change, wasn't helping people to imagine alternative ways of understanding justice, alternative ways of understanding race, alternative ways of understanding democracy. It wouldn't have been such a threat. And so that, you know, that's one historical example, but, you know, we have a lot of contemporary examples. If you look at the backlash against something like the 1619 Project, for example, right, which I also write about in the book, you can see some parallels, right? Nobody's burning newspapers to the ground or lynching anybody, but Nicole Hannah Jones has received those threats. She has received death threats. And she has been faced with a very organized campaign from the right to try to silence some of the critiques that were brought to the surface in that project. And so it matters because it shows that it's making an impact on the American imagination.
0: Are you loud and clear? I'm looking at Dr. Cornel West, who's been with me all day, and I'm reminding of a song he and Bootsy Collins did called When Love is a Threat. And the point that you're making is that the truth is also a threat. And, of course, Ida B. Wells had love for her people, and that's why she told the truth that she told. But the truth can also be a threat. I want to stay with this when we come forward here, this notion of Black media makers doing their part to try, at least, to expand the democratic imagination. And I want to talk specifically about what Sarah J. Jackson calls a pattern of crisis, inclusion, and backlash repeated across generations. And the consequences are not just editorial, as she argues, they are existential. We're going to go there when we come forward on Tavis Smiley.
2: Who's sitting across from Tavis this week? Leaders, legends, game changers. The people shaping the country and the culture. They come to Tavis Smiley because this is where the real conversations happen. No spin, no fluff, just straight talk and straight answers. Tavis Smiley, because the Kingian question, where do we go from here, starts right here.
0: This is Tavis Smiley. Shout out to Westwood. 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
4: Cincinnati's Millvale neighborhood was the scene of a drive-by shooting Sunday. Police say a man on Beekman Street was hit by gunfire yesterday afternoon and was left with life-threatening injuries. Anyone with additional information on the shooting is asked to contact police. One person is dead after a Saturday night shooting in Cincinnati. Police responding to a shots fired report on Nottingham Road found a man wounded at the scene. That man later identified as 25-year-old Mikhail Smith died before he could be taken to the hospital for care. Hamilton Township Police are reporting the recovery of a man's body from the Little Miami River. The body was pulled from the water Sunday after having been spotted at a location near Grandin Road. The victim is described as a 73-year-old man, and police say that foul play is not expected. Authorities are investigating after human remains were found at the scene of a northern Kentucky house fire. Flames ignited just before 1:30 a.m. yesterday. Firefighters found the remains after the blaze had been put out. And the Reds dropped 2 of 3 to the Diamondbacks over the weekend at Great American Ballpark. The Reds opened a series at home tonight against the Mets. I'm Heather Pasco on 1230 The Buzz.
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3: I love, love, love this song. We have a promo that we've run for a while on our station here in L.A. This program right now, my program, thankfully, is heard nationally. As I say, I'm always grateful for that. So we're syndicated all across the country. But here in L.A., we're about to celebrate the fifth anniversary of KBLA Talk 1580 this Friday. Our anniversary is every Juneteenth. I launched this station 5 years ago this Friday on Juneteenth. And I got a great production guy named Ken Smith. Ken Smith is the coldest cat out there, man. He does all of our production here. And he uses the music from this song on one of our promos. And I've had more commentary. People say, man, what song is that? What is that music from? People just love the... Turn it up, Miles. Just turn that up a little bit.

0: It's the best of dramatics, all 3 hours of our show today. And we've only got 20 minutes left in this hour. But we've been playing the best of the dramatics all 3 hours today, courtesy of Cornel West. Why? Because, first of all, Dr. West is here every Monday and Thursday, and school is out. So he's home in California for the summer, and so he's been hanging out with me today. Usually Mondays and Thursdays he comes to see me, and so he's here in studio. As a matter of fact, we got a question I'm going to ask him to ask a question of Professor Jackson in a second here, because he and I were talking about critique in that break, so I'll let him pose his own question. Every day in the month of June, we choose an artist of the day. We call it our artist in residence. We play the best of their catalog all 3 hours of our show. And because Dr. West is here, he has curated the music today. I've been busy doing the conversations. He's taking care of the music, which makes my job a little easier. So I'm grateful to Dr. West for curating the best of the dramatics all 3 hours on this show today as we continue celebrating June as Black Music Month. Our guest in this hour is Sarah J. Jackson, co-director of the Media Inequality and Change Center at University of Pennsylvania, associate professor and author of a new book called A Second Sight, How the Wonder and Vision of Black Media Makers Push America Toward Freedom. I love the title. Honored to have her on this program. She was saying earlier there are two major categories that one has to wrestle with when one looks at what black media makers have done. One is critique. The other is expanding democratic imagination. As I said, Dr. West and I in the break were talking about the critique parts. I'll let him pose a question in a moment to Professor Jackson since he's here. But I want to finish right quick here on this notion of expanding democratic imagination. So what Sarah J. Jackson does in this text is explore how moments of national crisis, which you referenced earlier, have often led to the temporary, underline that word, the temporary embracing of black second sight, only to be sidelined once again or soon after. So this pattern that she refers to of crisis, inclusion, and backlash has repeated itself across generations, and its consequences are not just editorial, she argues. The consequences are existential. Please explain, Professor Jackson.
1: Well, I mean, absolutely. You saw this. One of the examples I lay out in the book is in the Obama era. Mm-hmm. We got our first black president, and, you know, Dr. West, who I'm absolutely nerding out, is going to ask me a question, by the way. I'm very excited for that. But, you know, Dr. West has made this critique as well. What we know happened during the Obama era is all of a sudden people were really interested in talking about race. They were really interested in stories about race. They were really interested in thinking about whether or not we were post-racial or not, which, of course, we weren't. And there was this window where many of the black journalists and media makers in other industries, you know, podcasters, filmmakers, et cetera, that I talked to for the book, had this wonderful window in their industries where all of a sudden people thought, oh, your vision, your point of view, the communities you're connected to, we actually need those. There's now a demand for those because all of a sudden people are interested in and are talking about race. We saw this in 2020 around,

0: the aftermath of the murder of George Floyd and the real highest visibility of the Black Lives Matter movement. People wanted these stories. There was a thirst for it. And so editors, studio heads all of a sudden were greenlighting projects, were approving stories that better reflected the kind of critique that is necessary to expand democracy, that includes more voices, that demands accountability, that really grapples with these sort of complicated issues. But what I heard from the people that I interviewed from the book was that this window was very small. And so what happens is that, often their editors and sometimes the audiences, especially if they work in white, historically white media institutions, they get tired of talking about race. Mm. They get tired of talking about how, for example, our criminal justice system continues to fail in ways that remind us of what happened to the Scottsboro boys, right? Or they get tired of thinking about how censorship that affects black folks might also eventually affect white folks. And so they foreclose these stories. And this very much happened with the rise of Donald Trump, where many people I spoke to from our era said, yeah, we had this great window. We were able to tell these stories. We were able to start explaining to American audiences how things like the environment and environmental justice, how things like highway construction, how things like all of these issues that black people for a long time have been saying our core democratic issues that are also inextricably tied to race were in these mainstream spaces. And all of a sudden their editor said, like, okay, but what about the rise of Trump? Shouldn't we go, you know, to the rural Midwest and talk to some white rural voters and like see why they support this guy? And there was a complete deflection from this sort of moment to really introduce these critiques.
1: Yeah. Nope, I didn't mean to cut you off.
0: Yeah, no. So just to say, you see this happen over and over again, right. And you've seen this happen throughout history. And the reason in the book that I say that this is existential is because, you know, as you know, I argue in the book that if we had listened to, for example, the second sight of black media makers, many other moments of crisis in American history around issues, for example, of criminal justice, right? If we had listened to Ida B. Wells when she was writing about lynching. And the way that it failed core democratic principles. If we had listened to the black press when they were writing about what happened to the Scottsboro boys and were talking about how it failed core democratic principles, we might never have had the murder of George Floyd. We might never have had these ongoing miscarriages of injustice, because if we actually absorbed those critiques and listened existentially to what they mean about how we need to reform our systems, we would do that. And that's why I say it's an existential thing, because it's not just about, you know, getting folks into these institutions, getting folks into spaces where they can tell stories, but it's about actually hearing those stories and making sure that those stories are valued and that we then apply them in some way in our communities, in our government, and in the ways that we hold one another and our government accountable.
1: I take your points. Not just editorial, it is existential. She unpacked that rather nicely. I get it now. Sarah J. Jackson, I feel you about nerding out. I love that phrase. She's nerding out that Dr. West will ask her a question. I've been nerding out for 40 years. So I know exactly how you feel right about now. When we come forward, though, I'll let Doc pose the question about the other piece of this puzzle. One is expanding democratic imagination. We're done with that for now. But this other one is critique. And Dr. West, I've been talking about that during the last breaks. When we come forward, we'll let him ask Professor Jackson a question about the critique part of this narrative. 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
1: Tavis Miley's time is getting tight. The book is called A Second Sight, How the Wonder and Vision of Black Media Makers Push America Toward Freedom. The author of that book is our guest, Sarah J. Jackson, who says you got to wrestle with this in two veins. Critique and expanding democratic imagination. You talk about the role that Black media makers have played. We've talked about expanding democratic imagination in case you've just tuned in, but Dr. West is still here. I'll let him handle the critique part. Take it away, Doc.
11: Well, I want to begin just by saluting my dear sister, our dear sister, distinguished Professor Sarah Jackson. Indeed, we appreciate this text. Appreciate your magisterial corpus, really, though, because you wrote a book on celebrities and racial politics in the press.
0: Mm-hmm.
11: I remember it was then the hashtag activism. So I tell
0: That's
11: you,
0: right.
11: You've been at it, I'm telling you.
0: But thank you, Dr. West.
11: But my question is this, though, that as I recall from your text, you begin by invoking Du Bois's 1926 essay, The Criteria of Negro Art, where he was bringing critique to bear on fellow black artists who he thought were generating stereotypes rather than really delving deep into the rich humanity and creativity of black people. And of course, his critique of Booker T. Washington and Souls of Black Folk and Ida B. Wells' critique of him in terms of his own sexist treatment and so forth. When we talk about critique, I agree with you that the black voices and black movements have really been the leaven in the American democratic loaf that allowed it to accent the best of the American experiment. But how do you come to terms with critique within the black community when you have voices that need to bring serious critique to bear on black folk who have accommodated themselves to the establishment, accommodated themselves to too much indifference toward our poor, our incarcerated, our precious brothers and sisters in the hood?
0: Yeah, absolutely. Thank you for this really important question. I try to tackle this in a couple places in the book, but I'll just say that absolutely, the critique within the community is also a core part of this project for the exact reasons that you lay out, which is to say, one of the examples I talk about in the book is the role that some black media makers played in the blacklisting of Paul Robeson. You know, Paul Robeson is one of my biggest heroes, both artistically and politically, and was really the exact type of truth teller, right? Speaking truth to power in his era of black media maker that I traced through the book. And the fact is, there were other folks, and some of those folks in some cases were in some parts of their work doing good work for racial equality and so forth, who fundamentally disagreed with Robeson because of his politics and his sympathies with the Soviet Union. And they worked, you know, to help the U.S. government undermine his credibility and to undermine him, and really essentially helped to, you know, destroy, you know, his career in many ways. And it's a travesty. It's a shame. And one of the things that I tried to do in the book, and especially as I talked to Living Black Media Makers, was get folks to talk through those sorts of tensions where, you know, the folks who work in historically black newspapers, black radio programs like the one we're on now, had a lot of critiques for the folks in the mainstream in some cases who they feel like had to make compromises in their political projects in order to make it into the mainstream. And I tried to show in the book how this could be a constructive tension, how that internal critique could be a constructive tension. Because, of course,
1: Sarah, hold that thought about constructive tension. I got to do this one more again, and we have a few minutes left when we come forward, but I want to just come to this notion of constructive tension with you and Dr. West when we come forward here on Tavis Mind.
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1: Tavis Smiley only has less than 5 minutes left, so we got a tight 4 or 5 minutes here. Sarah J. Jackson, continue your point about this constructive tension you were referencing in response to Dr. West's question.
0: Yeah, absolutely. So, you know, in the book, I sort of describe it like the theater Janice face, you know, the sobbing on one side, the laughing on the other side, which is that historically, black institutions, including black media institutions, but also institutions like HBCUs, black churches, etc., there was a kind of conservative bent to the leadership of many of these institutions that folks in these institutions really took issue with and engaged in critique around. And one of the things the folks I talked to described this as, you know, constructive in that the cover sometimes made space for more radical things to happen within those institutions.
1: Right.
0: And so the internal community debates that often happened within black media, where in a black newspaper, you might see black conservatism and black radicalism side by side debating each other in the editorial pages, was actually greater than you might see in more mainstream spaces.
1: What fascinates me about that is, Doc, correct me if I'm wrong here, what fascinates me about that is that I think it's fair to say that Du Bois, his name pushes out more so because of that critique, that constructive tension with Booker T, than it does for any critique of his of America, of white supremacy. Am I wrong about that? Am I putting too much on that?
11: Well, I mean, his critique of white supremacy cuts deep, though.
1: Yeah.
0: Yeah. I think it's both. I mean, I think we know him for both the internal critiques he was in. And by the way, you know, as you pointed out, folks were also critiquing Du Bois. And Du Bois is a great example of how critique is constructive, because over the course of his life, and I do trace some of this in the book, Du Bois himself became more of a radical, right? He wrote about regretting some of the decisions he made, for example, to support black folks fighting in the military and things like that. And so, you know, I do think that that's an example of where that critique really becomes a productive political force when it is engaged in.
11: But let me ask you this, my dear sister, though. What grade would you give the black media in the Obama years? From A to F, are they on the dean's list? I mean, I know Meg Tabbs was out there swinging, getting crushed, but you might be too young too. I mean, but of course you read about it. So I mean,
0: I was there.
11: What grade would you give? Because I mean, on the one hand, they were trying to protect. Yes, very important to protect white supremacy coming at him and mainstream coming at him. But in terms of his relation to poverty, his relation to drones, his relation to Wall Street bailed out. What grade would you give black media? You think?
0: Well, I mean, we probably don't have time to get into this, but this is a really complicated question, in part because the black media in the U.S. has been, by the Obama era, had been so gutted by the corporatization and the political economics of the larger media industry that had one by one really disintegrated the spaces and forms of economic power and support the black media had, that it was smaller and more limited, I would say, in terms of its political diversity than it had been in prior eras. And so I think that was part of the crisis of that era, is that, yes, everybody was excited about Obama and cheering for Obama and maybe not engaging in enough critique in that moment. I think we can look back and say that for sure. But also, folks were under a kind of a real pressurized environment because of the internet and the search for clicks and, you know, all these kind of like economic contexts that exist in the media sphere if we don't create a more democratic model for media ownership. And that also delimits even the power of, you know, black media or any other kind of historically activist or marginal media, right? We do need more ownership.
1: We could do this for hours if I had the time, sir.
11: Thank you, Jackson.
1: I'm out of time. The book is called A Second Sight, How the Wonder and Vision of Black Media Makers Push America Toward Freedom, written by UPenn professor and co-director of the Media Inequality and Change Center at UPenn, Sarah J. Jackson. Sarah, thanks for the time. Good to have you on. All the best to you, and congrats on the text.
0: Thank you both so much for your work.
11: Indeed.
0: So
11: salute
0: happy
11: you.
0: To be here.
11: Salute
1: honored to have you here. Just like that, 3 hours are gone. We're back here tomorrow, Lord willing, to do it all over again. Until tomorrow, thanks for listening to Tavis Smiley. And as always, keep the faith.

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0: don't stop, just worship him now. Come on, don't stop. If God has been good to you, I need somebody to worship him in this place. This is about the next dimension now. That means you got to get completely out of yourself. I don't know what you come to do, but I come to get into the very presence of God. You're great, God. You're great, God.
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5: 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Motivation and inspiration. 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
1: 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Do you hear me what I say? 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Come on.

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8: 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I'm going to try it like this.

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1: 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Let the devil know that you're encouraged. Let him know that you're encouraged. Let him know. Hallelujah. I don't know about you today.

0: 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They're always eager to go to Regeneration.
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Hallelujah. Come on, just put some sweet words of worship in the atmosphere with me. Come on, let's pull on heaven and get what we need from him tonight. Come on, pull on heaven with me. Come on, let your worship rise in this atmosphere. Come on, right there. Come on. Come on, let it rise. There's no place I'd rather be.

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0: 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The staff take their time to really get to know the kids, so I like that. My children are thriving at Regen. They love to go to school. Every week, I get a progress report on my kids. 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My children feel safe. They never come home and say, I don't want to go to school. They're always eager to go to Regeneration.
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Hallelujah. Hallelujah. You know, when I think about it, I started in the church as a little girl, 7 years old, and my grandmother used to take me to church back in Tulsa, Oklahoma, and I used to sing for the Lord, and I used to sing in the adult choir, and I loved the Lord with all my heart. By the time I was 9 years old, I was gung-ho, and my grandmother even said to me one day, she said, you know, baby, God's going to use you one day. And I didn't know what she meant, but I knew I liked the sound of God using me. By the time I was 11 years old, my mother and father and my five brothers and my little sister, we moved from Tulsa to California. My dad's job has transferred him out here. And by the time I was 12 years old, I found myself in the nightclubs in Los Angeles. My mom and dad used to go to the clubs on the weekends. They didn't know the Lord Jesus. And grandma wasn't around anymore, so we just quit going to church. I was in the nightclubs at 12 years old, and that was the worst place and the last place I needed to be. But I had a praying grandmother. By the time I was 13 years old, I had recorded my first single and began to open up for people like Stevie Wonder and Aretha Franklin, B.B. King, and Bill Cosby. And I remember opening up for him one time, and things began to happen. Hallelujah. Things began to happen all around me. The devil had a trap set. He was going to set me up, because see, I liked it. I liked the money. I was making a lot of money. And I liked the glamour. And I liked the applause, because that said, I love you. We all want to be loved. Hallelujah. I didn't know that Jesus loved me. I didn't know it then. When I was 16 years old, I had a baby out of wedlock. And by the time I was 17 years old, I left home and joined the cast of Hair. And I began to travel all across the country. I was making more money than my mom and dad put together by then, and things were looking pretty good. Then I was introduced to marijuana. Devil had a trap set. Next thing I know, it was pills. Pills to get up in the morning and pills to go to bed at night. Then it was the alcohol. And then I became very promiscuous and ran around with a lot of people I had no business being with. And one day I was introduced to cocaine. And I know that all drugs are a spirit, but this cocaine became my best friend. And I began to hang out with the devil, and I did everything that I was big and bad enough to do. And I'm not glorifying him. I'm just letting him know that I don't belong to you. Hallelujah. I've been set free. Hallelujah. Glory to God. I went on for about 12 years of my life, and I traveled with people, and I worked with Chaka Khan and Rufus, and I worked with Captain and Tennille and all the people in the studios, and I was good at my job, and I was quick, and I could demand double, triple scale, and I went to work, and I was high every day.

One time when I was in Houston, Texas, I met a man there, and I was getting ready to go on the road with Chaka Khan, and there was a group going on the road with us, Heatwave, and they had a man working with them, and he was doing their lights, and I didn't know this, but I met him on the road, and he was a nice guy, and you never would know it to look at him, but he was also, not only was a light director, but he was a cocaine dealer. See, devil knows how to really do it. So we began to be friends, and we began to date, I began to get all the cocaine I wanted for free. How many of you know it wasn't for free? But we came home, me and this young man, and we began to live together, and he was still selling drugs, and I began to make drops for him. I was dropping off cocaine and making a lot of foolish turns in my life, and my life began to do this spiral, downward spiral. I was going to hell. One night as I was getting loaded, I began to pass out, and my head hit the wall. And I began to slide down the wall. And as I came to, all of my bodily fluids were doing their own thing, and I was dying. But I had a praying grandmother, and I knew enough to call on the name of Jesus. Hallelujah. It wasn't a couple of days later that I was watching Christian television. And grandma tells me she was laying on her face during this time, and she had been fasting for 2 weeks and just calling on the name of Jesus. Save my granddaughter. Save my granddaughter, Jesus. I watched Christian TV one night, and it was as if God himself said, that's enough. And he rebuked the devil from me long enough for me to make an intelligent decision. And I said, Jesus, I know you're real. If you'll just take all of this away from me, take all of the drugs, take them away, I'm tired. And I want you to know that instantly I was set free. Instantly I was delivered. Hallelujah. Glory. Hallelujah. Hallelujah. This was on a Friday night. And I want you to know that not only did God save and deliver me and set me free, but he saved that drug dealer, and he's my husband tonight, James Bailey.

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9: And the letters and the phone calls we received of you telling us how you were encouraged from the struggle is over. I decided to ask God to give me another word of encouragement to encourage his people. So I got some old young people. Butterfly praises. Let's encourage someone. Listen.
10: 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But it's okay.
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0: All three of my kids attend Regeneration, and they love it. Not only does Regen work for my children, but it also works for me and my work schedule. The staff take their time to really get to know the kids, so I like that. My children are thriving at Regen. They love to go to school. Every week, I get a progress report on my kids. I like that all of my kids are being challenged more than they ever were before. My children feel safe. They never come home and say, I don't want to go to school. They're always eager to go to Regeneration.
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0: Donnie. This is Bob Partlow from Chicago, Illinois. I want to give a shout out to the Partlow family and to all my grandchildren, great-grandchildren, and my children. I love you, Donnie McKirkland. I've been listening to you forever, and I'm going to continue listening to you every morning in Chicago, Illinois. I love you, Donnie.
1: Well, thank you, Sister Parklow. 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
4: 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Black

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0: If that's your place, Rick, I am DJ T-Storm at The Real T-Storm on all socials and how you get at me. 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And man, I'll see you on the flip side, man.
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2: That was our praise break by the one and only DJ T-Storm. It gets better every time we do it. But now that that praise break is over, you know what time it is. Oh, you know what time it is. It's time for our shout-out. And to every one of you that have never done so before, or for even those that have done so and want to do it again, you can leave your shout-out right here so that about 5 million people can hear who you really love. You can do that by giving us a call at 1-888-420-7710. That's 1-888-420-7710. Remember to leave your name and leave where you're calling from and who you're giving that beautiful shout-out to. Make it sound something like this. Shout the gang out.
3: Donnie McCurtain, this is Linda Sparks calling from Cincinnati, Ohio. I would like to give a

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I have 3 beautiful children and 7 grandsons and my immediate family and my long-distance family. I just thank God for you, Donnie, and I just praise you for your continual will to do God's will. Thank you, and God bless you, and have a great week.

great Cynthia. Pass the Donovan Clerkin to the new Donovan Clerkin Show. This is Sister Patricia Dean from Chicago, Illinois. I called to give a shout out. My mother been on dialysis for 3.5 years. She's 90 years young. She just turned 90.

Pink and Mama, our God is great, and he's written to be praised. And I'd like to shout out my pastor, Reverend Kenneth Giles, his beautiful wife, First Lady Rafa Giles, and Second Mount Olive Missionary Baptist Church on the west side, the blessed side, the blessed side. Thank you, Pastor Dominic Kirby. Keep doing what your Lord and my Savior say. Good and faithful service.

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note that I'd like to drop in your spirit. The one thing that you don't hear too much about God is how beautiful he is. You hear about his power. You hear about his love. You hear about the miracles. You hear about the deliverance. You hear about salvation. But the one thing that you don't really hear is how beautiful he is. And it's not just an outward beauty, but it's the beauty of his character, the beauty of his grace, the beauty of his love, the beauty that's undefinable, the beauty that is undeniable. That's right. There's a song that says, he's beautiful beyond description, too marvelous for words. And when you think about the grace of God, when you think about the love of God, you can't help but acknowledge how beautiful his heart is, how beautiful his love is, how beautiful he is. He's a wonderful God and beautiful beyond description.

0: Good morning, good people. It's Get Up Mornings. I'm Erica Campbell. It's a terrific Tuesday, June the 16th, and we are up and ready to have the best day ever, and I sure hope you are too. Hey, team, good morning.
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3: 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Just excited. I see open doors and all the things, and we're still glowing off of the number one movie in the country.
0: Look, I love it. Well,
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0: Oh, okay.
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0: right.
3: One.
0: Yeah.
2: Okay. Keep it up.
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0: All right, good people. You know what it is. Coming up this hour, we'll have the Faith Walk, the birthday shout-outs, 11 minutes after the hour. Sybil will give us the five things we need to know. But first, let us pray. Lord Jesus, your word says we should always pray and not faint. So help us to stay in your presence today. Help us to remember that you are with us. We're calling on your strength, calling on your power. Be with us all day long. We'll keep our minds stayed on you. You'll keep us in perfect peace. I thank you that our joy will be full. Lord Jesus, we'll hold on to you with everything we got. We won't be deceived. We won't be distracted. We'll focus on you. And Lord, we'll tell the world that you save, you heal, and deliver, and that you are a good, good Father, and you're soon to return. And Father, we want to be ready when you come. In Jesus' mighty name, I pray. Thank God. Amen.
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0: 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All right, guys, we got great music on the way from Marette Brown Clark, from Pastor Mike Jr., and from Byron Cage. 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
3: 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Good morning, Sybil.
4: It's Sybil Wilkes with what we need to know. Primary elections are underway today in Oklahoma and the District of Columbia, alongside highly anticipated runoff races in Georgia and Alabama. Georgia voters are heading back to the polls to finalize the Republican challengers who will face Democrat Senator John Ossoff and Democratic gubernatorial nominee Keisha Lance Bottoms this November. A federal judge in Boston ordered the Trump administration to reinstall national park exhibits and signs detailing slavery and climate change within the next 21 days. The preliminary injunction follows lawsuits from historians and conservationists who accuse the Department of the Interior of actively censoring and sanitizing American history. This ruling directly pushes back on a 2025 executive order targeting what the White House previously labeled a divisive revisionist movement. Our CPA to the stars, financial expert Katrina Kraft, is warning scaling business owners that relying on a flat 30% tax rule is not a viable financial strategy. And she explains that generalized internet advice fails to account for unique entity structures, resulting in firms either undersaving or locking away vital operational liquidity. To maximize long-term profitability, high-earning service firms must build proactive, customized systems that evaluate their full financial picture throughout the year. From our good news file, high school graduate Patrick Pruitt of Henry County, Georgia, has secured acceptance into a staggering 264 colleges nationwide. Mr. Pruitt is officially committed to attend Knox College in Illinois, where he plans to utilize a substantial financial package to study environmental science. Congratulations. I'm Sybil Wilkes. Be informed, be empowered.
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5: I hate the homies is out right now, man. Oh, I can't even wait to tell you guys what happened at FIFA or with the big soccer matches yesterday. But look at this in college football. Well, well, well. Texas Tech quarterback Brendan Sorsby is applying for the NFL supplemental draft. But Griff, they already had the NFL draft. What's the supplemental one? That's when folk who get in trouble or academically have issues. The Big 12 just asked the judge to let us do us. Let us take care of it. Basically, for the people like Griff, who is Brendan Sorsby, the quarterback for Texas Tech, bet and gambled on games, even the games that he were in, and then they let him back and said he could be a starter next year. Well, other whole conferences were saying we're not playing Texas Tech, and not just in football, but in badminton and everything else. But Ohio State's Chris Carter, 8-time Pro Bowler and Hall of Famer, did come out the supplemental drafts, and so did Bernie Kosar. I'm Griff, and that's your quick sports minute. Commander Sherrill with the birthdays.
6: Thank you, Griff. 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
11: Good morning. We're seeing light to moderate traffic as you make your way northbound 471 from 275 to downtown, looking at a five-minute drive there. Southbound 75 from Tylersville to 275, a five-minute drive. Westbound Columbia Parkway from Red Bank to downtown, a 10-minute drive. 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
3: Yes, it is time for the Faith Walk of the Day. And today I want to talk to those who struggle receiving God's love, struggle believing how much He loves them because you have gauged what you've done on His ability to love. No matter what you've done, God loves you. He really does. And I know there are different religions that teach different things. But if the Bible says that He came and He loves me, then I'm going to believe that. I believe that my sin can separate me from God. The sin separates me. He doesn't leave. If He said He never leaves nor forsakes, then that's what His word means. And that's what I stand on. And so for those of you who do struggle receiving God's love, I'm going to want you to understand that we love because He first loved us. The Bible says, for God so loved the world that He gave His only Son, that whosoever believes in Him should not perish but have eternal life. I want you to know that that's not just some kiddie scripture that you learn. It's not like the starter kit scripture. It is something that we should all rest in, that He gave so He can reconcile us to Him. And so no matter what you've done, you can always come back home. You can always come back to the Father's love. You can always be received and restored in His love. And if you're still breathing, He still has work for you to do. I don't care how old you are. I don't care how long you've been in ministry. I don't care what people have done in the past. You can make up your mind today. I want to tell the world about Jesus. And God will show you the steps to take just to get it done. First, you got to start with believing that you can and opening up your mouth and doing it, right? God doesn't do anything for you. Faith without works is dead. What's your part in telling the world about Jesus? You have to get beyond what people said, and sometimes we even have to get beyond the things that we've said to ourselves, that I'm not good enough, I don't know enough, I didn't go to school, no one's gonna support me. None of that stuff matters. Jesus needs your voice, and so are you gonna use it for His glory? Don't be intimidated by what you've been through or what people have said. Child, them words ain't gonna be next to you when you stand in before God. But He's gonna ask you, did you love Him, and did you receive His love, and how much of His love did you share? That's your challenge for today. I love you and I mean it. Receive His love and then share it with the world. That's the Faith Walk for the day. Now it is time for the birthday shout outs. 877-242-2426. That's 877-242-2426. 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Get up, 'cause you can't stop. Get up. Got a lot to do.
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3: Appeared in court Monday, Alyssa Hill was working as a server at the restaurant when investigators say she was attacked by her former boyfriend, Rick Wright. Wright is charged with Hill's murder and has pleaded not guilty. Yesterday's hearing dealt with administrative issues, and another court date was set for next month. The Reds opened a home series against the Mets Monday evening with a win. Cincinnati shut out New York 12-0. The series continues tonight with a first pitch scheduled for 7:10 p.m. Gas prices continue to fall in Cincinnati. AAA reports the average price of regular fuel locally is now $3.78 per gallon. That's 10 cents less than the price 1 week ago. Indira Rogers, 12:30, The Buzz.
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5: Good morning. Watch for an accident blocking northbound 75 at the Ronald Reagan Highway. Your right two lanes are blocked. Traffic is stop and go from Town Street. Light to moderate traffic southbound 71 from Western Road to 275. Southbound 75 from Tylersville to 275. Looking at a 5-minute drive there. I'm Alan Schley with traffic on 12:30, The Buzz.
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1: Birthday shout outs are up next. 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That's Get Up Erica on Instagram or Facebook, and we'll shout them out for you. Birthday shout outs up next on Get Up Mornings with Erica Campbell.

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4: Right now. Happy
5: birthday. Brother Griff, hit me with the tambourine. Come on now, it's birthday. I said it's birthday. I said it's birthday. Shout out time. Hallelujah. Birthday. Birthday. Birthday. Shout out time. Woo! We're a good group today. Yeah. Yeah,
6: to come on now.
5: Yeah, I like it. I like it. Who's on the line today?
7: Good morning. My name is Sheila Blandon. I'm calling from Lexington, South Carolina. My birthday shout out goes to my mother, Mary Jones, in West Columbia, South Carolina. She is 83 years old today. Happy birthday, Mama. My birthday shout out also goes to my cousin, John Lampkin Jr. in Baltimore, Maryland, and Marcus Wiggins, my good friend in Sumter. They celebrated on yesterday. Happy birthday. I love y'all. God bless.
8: Yes, my name is Lakeisha Polite. I'm calling from Jacksonville, Florida. I want to give a shout out to my hardworking brother-in-law, Ernest Polite. His birthday is tomorrow. He'll be celebrating. And also on the 18th, my daughter will be celebrating her 26th birthday. Thank God. And I appreciate you all listening to the Get Up Morning. God bless.
5: All right. Man. Birthday shout out time. You got birthdays, Griff. I know you do.
9: Let me tell you something. I got a shout out to my radio partner, Jimbo Smith, gospel artist, Montrey Tisdale. My homeboy Antoine Hilton, another gospel artist. He just did the warm-up for the New York Knicks. So proud of him. And then Justice Crystal Marshall.
5: Yay.
9: My daughter turned 27 years old today. She is 27. And I simply call her Superstar.
5: Oh, she's the same age as Kayla. I didn't even realize that.
9: Yup.
5: Yeah. Yep, birthday.
9: We was fast at the same time.
5: and was.
9: Me and Dwight was, should I say. You was an incubator. How about that?
5: That's what that was.
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9: 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Cheryl, what's going on this hour?
21: Yeah, Erica has her Ericaism coming up. And 11 minutes after the hour, we're going to be talking with Sybil Wilkes live about the five things you need to know. That's in her newsletter. And of course, you'll cap things off with joys and concerns. I can't wait to hear it since Miss Lenore's in the building. I'm not sure how you're going to go, but I'm glad you're going to behave yourself because your mom is here.
9: Y'all think. Look, it's music on the way from Tasha Cobbs Leonard, my guy, Fred Hammond, and Jabari Johnson. But right now, here is Erica Campbell's Do You Believe in Love right here on Get Up Mornings with Erica Campbell.

0: All right, she's here and she's live with us with the five things we need to know. Good morning, Sybil.
1: Good morning, TV star. How are you?
0: I'm well. Glad to be talking to you today. 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Tell us more.
1: So primary elections are underway in Oklahoma and the District of Columbia, and the anticipated runoff races in Georgia and Alabama. And in D.C., for the first time in their political history, they're using the ranked choice voting. That means you get to vote your top one, two, three, and however many you can go down the list to select the mayoral and congressional nominees. And so you have some retirements going on in D.C. And the mayor has decided that she is not going to run for another term. So she's stepping away after three terms. And the great Eleanor Norton is also retiring as a delegate from the United States Congress. And that's big news there. In Georgia, voters are heading back to the polls to finalize the Republican challengers who will face Senator John Ossoff, who did not have any competition in the primary, and also the gubernatorial nominee, Keisha Lance Bottom. People on the Republican side are trying to figure out who they're going to put up to face her in the gubernatorial run there in the state of Atlanta. It's a big deal. And also kind of point out some interesting things. In Alabama, two black men are running against each other for the Democratic nomination for the governor of Alabama.
2: Oh, wow.
1: So, and so people don't think about that, but, you know, it's like, oh, we don't need to talk about first anymore. But this is a big deal in terms of what's going on. And you think about how the United States Supreme Court and others have tried to do away with representation mm-hmm. in the Congress. And mm-hmm. so now here you have the people who are making this decision. So keep an eye on those races.
0: Absolutely. Let's see. The newsletter also has a story that a judge orders Trump officials to reinstall the signs and exhibits at national parks on topics Good. Like slavery and climate change. Yes, Good. Tell us more.
1: So they have 21 days, according to this judge, to get their acts together. This injunction follows lawsuits from historians and conservationists who accuse the Department of the Interior of actively censoring and sanitizing American history. Jeez. This directly pushes back on the executive order last year by the president targeting what the White House previously labeled a divisive and revisionist movement. This is an opportunity for people to get their history back, and especially for those of us who understand the importance of history, or else we're doomed to repeat it. And it looks like that's happening. So we'll see what happens with that. Also, just think about this. When they are ordered by the government, this particular administration moves very slowly and pushes yes. back, doing the right thing.
0: Wow. Go ahead, Griff.
2: Sibs, I'm excited about this story. It's a black student from Georgia who was accepted into how many colleges and how much money in scholarships?
1: Check this out. You think your child's doing good stuff? This kid, his name is Patrick Pruitt of Henry County, Georgia, accepted into 264 colleges
0: wow.
1: across the country. And he amassed over $17 million. That's $17 million in scholarship offers after putting past the previous national record. So where is he going to go? I am proud to say, as a person from Chicago, Illinois, he is going to Knox College in Illinois. He plans to use that to study environmental science. Go ahead, young Mr. Pruitt.
2: Shout out to his parents. That's what we always say on this show.
0: Absolutely. Okay. Absolutely. We're talking to Sybil Wilkes, and you can go to SybilWilkes.com to subscribe for her free daily newsletter and follow her on social media at Sybil Wilkes. Sybil, thank you so much for being with us today.
1: Appreciate you, movie star. Take care, everybody. Have a great week.
0: I'm not going to get used to that. We absolutely will. Listen, you can also check out her YouTube show Monday through Friday, 8, 7 Central. Stick around. We got more on the way. The Erica Is Mother Day is up next on Get Up Mornings.
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8: Good morning. Watch for an accident blocking eastbound 275 at 75. Your right shoulder blocked off there this morning. It is a slow go as you travel southbound 75 at Paddock Road. Southbound 71, the on-ramp from 12th Street, that on-ramp closed for repair. 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I'm Ashley with traffic on 1230 The Buzz.
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2: Erica-ism of the day, and one thing we do for sure, and that is promote each other's stuff. Griff, you've been going around promoting your book, Cats and Puppies, with your mom, who happens to be here today. Hello, Miss Lenore.
3: Good morning. Good morning.
2: Good morning. Good morning. Listen, we thank you for Griff, okay? He's a whole lot of things. But Griff, you got some more press today, right, with the book?
4: Yeah, we're doing Ricky Smiley Morning Show, and this will be like the second or third time that we get to do the book together. I'm talking about our audiobook, Cats and Puppies. This is not a book about animals. I wrote it in 2012, but we just released the audiobook some months ago, and I'm super-duper proud of it. It was produced by Teddy P., Grammy nominated, Stellar Award. He put a score under my narration, and then my mother did the foreword, and I'm just so grateful to be able to give my mom flowers now.
2: I love it. Miss Lenore, how you feeling talking about the book? Are you loving doing this with your son?
3: You know, he fooled me into that, right? You guys as parents know we want to support our kids, and we just happy that was an attaboy. That's what I thought till I read it, you know, and I was like, oh, my business all in the street. So I am learning to be able to take it with grace.
2: Yeah, it's such an amazing story, though, you know, and I appreciate hearing from a mama. You know what I mean? We hear people talk about their mama, but to hear from a mama is real, real powerful. What's something funny that we don't know about, Griff?
3: Aha! That I'm so glad that he live across the country, because I can hear mama in my sleep.
5: Mama!
3: So at that, I'm glad that y'all get to share some of that. I'm starting to learn how to be able to have both feet on the ground when I'm around him and stuff, and get ready for that booming voice. But I thank you guys for loving on him and taking care of him. And I just love Atlanta keeping him and all the rest of that. And I know, I always know where he's at. I always know that he's safe and he's covered and that God got him. And so just so, so proud. Can't be any prouder.
2: Yeah. That is so wonderful. Griff, how it make you feel when you hear your mom talk about you?
4: Man, I was hoping you wouldn't ask me that. I'm holding my chest right now. Yeah, she just got here last night, and I stayed up with her all night laughing. Right. And she means so much to me, and the book really is just a love story to my mom in my own Griff way. You can go to 2trillion.com, the number 2, the word trillion.com, and download the audiobook, get the audiobook. I want you to have the paperback, but I want you to have the audiobook now, so.
2: And the audiobook is different, like hearing y'all actually read it in your voice. It just makes the story come alive even more. So, make sure y'all check out the audiobook. Griff, tell them how they can follow you if they're not following you.
4: And follow I'm at 2 Lenore Trillion too. On everything. Yeah, we just made her a proper account. It's Ms. Lenore. She want to be Ms. now.
3: With a Z.
4: With a Z. So it's M-Z-L-E-N-O-I-R. I'm at 2 Trillion. She's Ms. Lenore. Follow her, please.
2: I love it.
3: I don't even know how to get back on
2: here.
4: I got you.
2: Okay. I love that so much. And we're all going to follow you. All right, guys, make sure you check out the book, Cats and Puppies. We got more on the way with Griff and a little more from Miss Lenore as well. So stick around. It's Get Up Mornings. I'm Erica Campbell. Love you and I mean it.
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8: In the news, a suspect has been arrested after a convenience store shooting in Newport. A male victim was found wounded May 9th outside of a Circle K store. U.S. Marshals later arrested two suspects, Tianze Combs and Courtney Alford, in Lexington. A third suspect, Terry Moses, was arrested in Cincinnati Monday. The man charged in the fatal stabbing of a woman at a Norwood Skyline Chili restaurant appeared in court Monday. Alyssa Hill was working as a server at the restaurant when investigators say she was attacked by her former boyfriend, Rick Wright. Wright is charged with Hill's murder and has pleaded not guilty. Yesterday's hearing dealt with administrative issues, and another court date was set for next month. The Reds opened a home series against the Mets Monday evening with a win. Cincinnati shut out New York 12-0. The series continues tonight with the first pitch scheduled for 7:10 p.m. Gas prices continue to fall in Cincinnati. AAA reports the average price of regular fuel locally is now $3.78 per gallon. That's 10 cents less than the price 1 week ago. Indira Rogers, 1230, The Buzz.
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10: Good morning. Expect delays. Reports of an accident blocking eastbound 275 at 75. Your right shoulder blocked off there. Stalled vehicle blocks westbound 275, the off-ramp to Montgomery Road. Expect delays. It is a slow go as you make your way south on 75 at Paddock Road. I'm Allie Schley. Traffic on 1230 The Buzz.
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4: Well, saints of the Most High God, we are coming to you live from the Get Up Church of our Lord, Baptist, non-denominational, AME, CME, ENG, LMNOP, Apostolic Church of God in Christ. All right, now, Brother Griff, let the Lord use you.
5: Thank you, First Lady Pastor.
4: You welcome.
5: Gotta say happy birthday to my homeboy, Antoine Hilton. My guy, Antoine Hilton, Montre Tisdale, Jimbo Smith. But my daughter, Justice Crystal Marshall, superstar, I love you so much. But first, giving honor to God who's ahead of my life, I'd like to say I'm glad to be in the house of the Lord one more time, Elder Cheryl. Elder Cheryl was on a smoke break because he brought me from a mighty long way. Brother Antoine Hill not could have been dead, sleeping in the grave, but God is good.
4: All the time.
5: And all the time.
4: God is good.
5: Yes, yes, yes. Sister Cheryl, I thought you kicked the habit, but grace.
4: No.
5: Grace
6: boy,
5: is what we going to
6: kick. Don't throw that out there. People think right.
5: Cheryl smoking cigarettes. That's how she
6: and
5: talks when she's not on air.
6: And don't.
5: Hey, y'all, let me tell you about my pastor, the McCrimp. Okay. Hey, y'all, my mom is in studio. And, Mom, I just want to publicly tell you I love you. Thank you for being part of our journey with Cats and Puppies. This is not a book about animals. Thank you for doing the foreword. I don't think I have not felt a way listening to the foreword since it came out.
7: You get to talk back. Okay. You still fooled me into that foreword, but I'm good with me.
5: What you mean I fooled you?
7: I was just trying to give you an attaboy. And then after you all got my business all in the street, I'm like, I'm good with me. I love the audiobook, though. I do.
5: Because you told me, you said finally something that somebody else could reach for, right?
7: Okay, thank you.
5: Ladies and gentlemen, my mom is amazing, and she's here for a week. She's actually in town for an event I'm doing that I cannot tell you guys until Thursday, and this might be my biggest, what is it, secret I ever kept besides getting on Get Up Mornings with Erica Campbell. Like, this is one of the biggest ones. So because I can keep a secret and my mama here, I'm saying, ain't he all right?
8: Mommy, mama, ma,
4: right.
8: Ma, ma.
7: Mama, you gotta put mama, that other part.
8: Ma,
4: ma.
5: That's how she literally got off the plane yesterday and was walking past me, put back his claim, and I was like, ma.
7: She
5: told the person next to her that I told you he would find me.
7: Right
5: it's there. Okay.
7: Right
4: mama, mama,
8: mama.
4: We are so glad to have you here.
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4: Y'all, we got more on the way right here on Get Up Mornings. More great gospel music, more conversation, more laughter for you. You know the Get Up poll is on the way, so don't miss it. It's Get Up Mornings, y'all. I'm Erica Campbell. Love you and I mean it.
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4: 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Hey, team, how y'all feeling today?
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5: Hey, hey, everybody. 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
4: 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So listen, you've released a single. I want you to briefly introduce it, and then we'll come back and talk more about it.
5: Okay, yeah. You Matter is a new song. It's about mental health. A lot of people feel like they're not valued, like they're not seen. And this song talks about that. It encourages people to keep living, keep moving, and keep being inspired, because what they have is what the people in the world need today. You Matter.
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0: That's You Matter on Get Up Mornings by Maurice Griffin, y'all. This is his latest single. Yes, your cousin. This song is beautiful, Maurice. And June is Men's Mental Health Awareness Month. And this song speaks directly to mental health awareness. So was that your plan?
1: Definitely. I was going through a dark spell in my life. I was trying to figure out what was my next and was I good enough? Anything that I was doing, was I being seen? Everything that God had called me to do, was it visible? Was it evident that I was on the right path? And I needed a friend to talk to, and I didn't have that, not even my family. Sometimes we don't have that. We have so much pressure on us that we don't know where to turn. And so I began to write this song as if it was my best friend, because I needed someone to talk to, but I had nobody. So I wrote this as if it was my best friend to encourage myself that I do matter.
0: Wow. You built an incredible career as an artist and worship leader. Now you're stepping into the world of theater with DreamWorks. Tell us more about it.
1: Yes. I thought that, you know, there's a lot of things that I have inside of me, and creatively, I'm an actor, a character by trait. And so I just want to expand my wings, and I tried it. I just took a chance at it, and I'm a new student in this under this umbrella, and I went to audition, and next thing you know, hey, I am in Shrek the Musical.
2: Stop playing.
0: Go ahead, Greg. Wow.
2: That's so cool, man. That's so cool. And you know what? You got all these gifts, right, Maurice? You're singing with New Direction, Sunday Best, leading the worship, being on Shrek now. Why is it important for you to share all your talents that God gave you, all of them?
1: Because God said, let your light so shine before men that they may see your good works and glorify your Father. That don't mean you have to stay in church to glorify him. You
2: Come
1: can
2: on.
1: Extend your gift everywhere else and still let your light so shine before men. Because if you do that, you know, what greater works can come from it? Only God can do what the impossible. And so I'm allowing him to do that. And this is also showing me that I matter, not only in church, but outside of the church.
0: Wow. Amen. Amen. Guys, this Maurice Griffin right here. His new single is called You Matter. Make sure you download and stream it today. If you wanted to encourage an artist to step out on faith and do new things, what would you say to them?
1: Trust in the Lord with all your heart. Lean not to your own understanding. He will direct your path. Trust in God. Ooh. Remember that.
0: Amen. Amen. I love it. Now, how can we follow you on social media?
1: You could definitely go to my website, mauricegriffin.tv, or just, you know, ask Erica and Griff. They'll tell you, go to mauricegriffin.tv. No, I'm just playing. Check me out there.
0: I love it. Thank you for being with us today, Maurice.
1: Much love. I'll see you soon.
0: Absolutely. Y'all stick around. There's more on the way. It's Get Up Morning.
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7: Good morning. Watch for an accident blocking your right two lanes northbound 75 after 275. Expect slowdowns as you make your way northbound 71 at Ridge Avenue. Heavy traffic northbound 75 at Paddock Road. Seeing delays as you make your way eastbound 74 between Montana Avenue and Spring Grove Avenue. 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
8: 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Today, I want to focus on your thinking and how it can have a profound impact on your wealth. 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Either way, you're right. 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Achievement and wealth happen by choice. 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And the same is true for wealth. 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It might not be easy, but it is necessary. 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
4: All right, Cheryl, tell us what we're talking about today.
5: Yep, it's the week of Juneteenth. And all month long, we've been talking about how we do things in Black culture, right? We're just different. And according to CNR research, African-American culture sets the tone for pop culture. And so it's Juneteenth. And again, we are about to throw down. I've got my family reunion coming up this weekend. And you know how we do it at a barbecue. Nobody does it like we do it at a barbecue. So today I want to talk about it, right? What we have and what we bring into the cookout. What are Black people bringing to the cookout? Now, I'm going to tell you, I got to have a bushel of crabs. I'm from the East Coast. We're right off of the bay, Chesapeake Bay. We eat crabs. It's a thing. So we got to have a bushel of crabs. Down the country where I'm going this weekend, they're going to be roasting a whole hog. And they're going to be eating everything. They probably
3: There's going to be a bone left. It's going to be a hog skeleton when y'all done, huh?
5: Yes.
3: I already know.
5: A whole hog. And then and I got to have my sweet corn and some fried fish. We got fried fish at our barbecues. I don't know what y'all got. What y'all got? What the Black people bring it to y'all barbecue?
4: Well, on the West Coast, we do a little different.
5: Okay.
4: It's very Thanksgiving-esque.
5: Right.
4: You're still going to have fried chicken. People still want to have mac and cheese and grains. Yep. Yeah, you do baked beans and potato salad, but it's like it's like Thanksgiving, but then with also baked beans and potato salad. All the cakes, the ribs, the hot dogs, the burgers,
5: It's not like regular baked beans either. You're going to add some meat to it.
4: Ground turkey.
3: It's going to be the meatiest beans you ever had in your life.
4: My sister that's a vegetarian gets so mad. She was like, can y'all just not put meat in one something? She's like, even the vegetables is a meat dish.
3: Yeah.
4: Right. Please.
3: Yeah. I think something else we bring in from the West, again, we bring pinatas and not be masking. Like we will.
4: Oh yeah, Black people. We like it.
3: Mexicans know how to have a good time. Let me tell you,
4: they
3: something.
4: They do.
3: They really
4: Listen,
3: do.
4: I love my Mexican brothers and sisters.
3: I love them too.
4: If we having a picnic in the same vicinity,
3: yes.
4: Listen, it becomes a sound battle.
3: You understand me? Because you about to get these.
4: Listen.
3: I'm walking over. I know you walking over, too, because you want to know who made the guac. I want to know who made the guac. And can I please get some of y'all's tacos, please? And they always share. We always share, too.
5: The crazy part is we're not even, like, doing, like, just lawn chairs. They bring in tents.
4: Right.
3: Let me tell you something.
4: Mine is Jasmine.
3: Let me tell you something. The biggest, best tents
4: with a couch in it.
5: We're going to the barbecue.
3: Come on, rooms to go.
5: All right, let's ask to get up, church. All right,
4: what's something that you are bringing to the cookout? We do different things in different sides of the country, so we want to hear from you. 877-242-2426. What are the Black folks bringing to the cookout? It's Get Up Mornings.
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3: Act by her former boyfriend, Rick Wright. Wright is charged with Hill's murder and has pleaded not guilty. Yesterday's hearing dealt with administrative issues, and another court date was set for next month. The Reds opened a home series against the Mets Monday evening with a win. Cincinnati shut out New York 12-0. The series continues tonight with a first pitch scheduled for 7:10 p.m. Gas prices continue to fall in Cincinnati. AAA reports the average price of regular fuel locally is now $3.78 per gallon. That's 10 cents less than the price 1 week ago. Indira Rogers, 12:30, The Buzz.
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5: Good morning. It's a slow go as you make your way northbound 71 between Ridge Avenue and Stewart Road. Heavy traffic southbound 75 between the Lachlan Split and Paddock Road. We're seeing delays eastbound 74 between Beekman Street and Spring Grove Avenue. I'm Alan Schley with traffic on 12:30, The Buzz.
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3: All right, guys, it is time for the Get Up Poll. And today we are talking about what we black people bring to the cookout. I know we all eat different stuff, but we want to hear from you today. So let's go to the phones and talk to Shanita in New Orleans. Hey, Shanita, sis, what you bringing to the cookout?
4: Good morning. Besides what you all name, like the hamburgers, hot dogs, ribs, down here, we're going to add some crawfish and we're going to add some boudin on the grill.
5: What's boudin?
3: Sausage.
4: Yes.
6: Sausage with rice.
4: Yes.
6: Yeah. It's beautiful.
4: Yes.
5: Come on.
4: Yes.
3: I got you.
4: Yes.
3: I love it. Thank you.
4: Y'all, we're getting ready for that essence, too. Yes, ma'am. So
3: right. God, ooh, that's a good time. That's a good time. Thank you for calling, Shanita.
4: Bye-bye.
6: 877-242-2426. It's time for the Get Up Poll. What are we bringing something different than the rest of the country to the cookout? And my mama came to the studio and said, I just knew Dale was going to be up in here as much as he's on the phone. And here he is, Mom, right here, Dale.
7: Miss Lenora, of course, had to be with you in spirit, at least, baby girl. I hope you're doing well. Thank you so much for your son. We appreciate Griff. We appreciate it so much. We appreciate it so much. Because, see, what I'm doing something a little different. I'm going to do some filet. I'm going to bring a filet that's been marinated in my special seasoning overnight.
6: Mm-hmm.
7: Or
6: okay,
7: I'm bringing bratwurst. I'm bringing the bratwurst.
6: Yo, brats is proper. Yeah, I like a proper
7: brats is proper all day. Look, come fast on for the day and a half because you're gonna eat some calories when I show up with this meat. Miss Malone, I'm sorry, but Griff gonna want to slap you once he takes it. Just say it's that good.
3: You talking about beef filet or fish filet?
7: Beef filet mignon. Yes, gotcha, ma'am.
3: Okay. Bougie, I love it.
7: Little shoulder cut.
3: Thank you for the barbecue.
7: Yeah, come on.
8: I'm going to deal.
7: Love you guys.
3: Love you back. Bye.
7: Love you guys. Take care. Bye-bye.
6: Love you.
3: Kathy from Atlanta's on the line. Hey, Kathy, what are you bringing to the cookout, sis?
9: Good morning. My infamous potato salad.
3: Infamous.
5: And you got to make it right. You got to make it right.
9: Yes.
3: Meaning no reason.
9: Make it right.
5: What's your secret?
9: At Duke's mayonnaise.
5: Okay. My auntie does.
9: Yes, I love me some Duke's mayonnaise and with love.
3: Oh, thank you for calling. Thank you for calling today. Yes, ma'am.
9: Thank you. I just want to say you did so well in that movie, girl.
5: Yeah.
9: You made for acting. You are made for acting. Go ahead.
3: Oh, thank you. I appreciate that. All right, you too.
9: God bless you.
6: Let's go to Virginia and talk to the homie Mario. Mario, you in VA. What you bringing to the cookout, partner?
10: Hey, fam. I'm bringing that watermelon juice with a little bit of lime and mint leaves in it. You know, we need some fresh.
6: Love that stuff.
3: Thank you so much for sharing that with us. Listen, I want to make some today.
5: That sounds good.
6: I just drank one with the exact same things in it.
5: So you're not doing Kool-Aid with a gallon of sugar, huh?
10: Nah, I can't do that. That's the early 90s.
5: Yeah.
6: That was the early 90s, though. That really was.
3: Thank you for calling, sir.
10: Yes, sir.
3: Raven and the ATL's on the line. Hey, Raven, what are you bringing to the cookout?
11: Yes, it's not food. It got to be the bones and the deck of cards. We got to play some spades.
6: Let's play some bones, Let's play some bones, homie. Let's play some bones and bring the table, too, just in case it ain't the table. Come on, baby. Yes, sir. My mom put it on me yesterday. She won by 10. I'll go ahead and say it right now. She won by 10.
11: She didn't put them block fives on you, did she?
6: We don't even play Knicks, dog. That's how you really know. A
8: nickel pickle.
6: A nickel pickle.
3: Thank you for calling, sir. Have a good one.
11: Oh, I love you all.
6: Love you
3: back. Bye-bye.
6: Let's go to D.C. and talk to Shirley. D.C., what you bringing to the cookout on a Shirley, girl?
12: Grateful rising. What I'm bringing is a great big old crab pot of mussels, tomato homemade mussels with garlic chips. And also, I'm bringing my tent. I'm going to Blackfoot, South Carolina. And we're going to have a jam of a time. So thanks for letting me share. And I hope you all enjoy your Juneteenth day, because 4th of July will never, ever, ever be celebrated again in my life.
6: Mine neither.
3: Thank you for calling. We appreciate you.
12: Enjoy.
3: Take care. Bye-bye.
12: All right. God bless.
3: Well, listen, it sounds like everybody going to have a good picnic.
6: So I didn't hear not one human being said nobody was going to bring no spirits. No spirits.
3: Well, you know, some of the saints don't drink. Some of the saints say still. Yeah.
6: Yeah.
3: We say we
6: okay.
3: Some of the same thing.
6: Okay.
3: I didn't say all. I said some of the same.
5: Right. Okay. And if they do, they're not gonna say it.
3: Yeah, they're not gonna say it. Not on the air. Get up mornings, y'all.
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3: Yes, it is time for the Love Talk of the day. And today I want to talk to those who have a reoccurring problem that they cannot seem to balance together. Keep arguing about the same thing because y'all keep arguing the same way. You know, that ping pong match. I did this, well, you did this. And I, you know, that keeping score and keeping record of wrong. I'm telling you, you'll never get past the problem trying to prove that you're more right. When you get on the same page about wanting the same thing, learning to apologize, but also listening and not just to defend yourself and to respond, but to hear what they're really saying allows you to view some problems that maybe have been there for quite some time in a different way, or maybe you need therapy. Spend some time in prayer. I'm telling you, you don't have to sit with the same problem forever, because I'm going to tell you how the enemy uses that against you. You'll eventually be like, you know what? I can't do this no more. I think it's possible to work through anything. I really do, especially when you love one another. It requires you being a little selfless. It requires you putting Jesus in the center and trying to figure out how can we make this work. Not how can I be right, but how can things be right. It's a different mindset. I'm sure you in your car going, E, you don't understand. She did this and she did that and her mama did this. I know, but if you married, you married. So are you going to try to make things right? Or are you going to just let them be wrong and let the enemy manipulate your heart and slowly pull you together and maybe even destroy your relationship? Communication is everything, but you still have to bring compassion and patience to that conversation. So I pray that you have the strength to do it. I pray when you talk, it's a nice environment and everybody's ready to listen. I pray that you invite God in so you don't have the spirit of offense sitting in your lap, ready to attack anytime you hear something that you don't like. All right. Praying for peaceful communication and healthy marriages in Jesus' name. All right, stick around. Trending topics are up next on Get Up Mornings. Get up, 'cause you can't stop. Get up.
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3: Here's traffic on 1230 The Buzz.
8: Good morning. It's a slow go as you make your way northbound 71 between Ridge Avenue and Stewart's Road. Heavy traffic southbound 75 between the Lachlan Split and Paddock Road. We're seeing delays eastbound 74 between Beekman Street and Spring Grove Avenue. I'm Alan Schley with traffic on 1230 The Buzz.
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4: All right, Cheryl, tell us what is trending today.
5: Yes, Sybil's talked about, you know, some judges pushing back on some policies that President Donald Trump put in place. Well, let me tell you something. Workers removed Donald Trump's name from the Kennedy Center early Saturday, completing a court-ordered reversal that restored the landmark's official identity of the John F. Kennedy Center for the Performing Arts. So that thing had us unnerved because every time you ride by this big monument, you know, right off of the Potomac, you see Donald Trump's name under his. It was like, what? And they didn't waste any time putting it up. But honey, after this, they put it up like so quickly. Right. Mm-hmm. I want to say on the same day he released his executive order, they put it up. And so it took them a minute to take it down, but it's down now. And you look at it, they did the reconstruction of it. And now all you see is the original sign. So that's
6: amazing.
5: They moved
6: quick because a lot of people, nobody would perform there.
5: Right.
7: Exactly. That's
5: right.
6: People were like, I'm not performing.
5: They started turning away.
6: Boycotting, yeah.
5: Yeah. And now you've got some donors that's suing because they're like, we invested in the Kennedy Center and we're not getting out. We didn't get our investment because you tried to shut it down for 2 years. Mm-hmm. And that's how they were operating through donors. And you know, you performed at the Kennedy Center, honey. It would sell out to the rafters by donors alone. So.
7: Yeah.
5: Yeah, so that's a good thing. So I really hope that they are able to reestablish the establishment because it was such a prestigious place for people to perform.
6: It's an honor to perform there. Yeah.
5: Yeah.
7: Absolute
5: so
7: honor.
5: Let's hope we're on the road for that. All right, guys. Griff sent me this and I thought it was a great idea. For the summer, a lot of restaurants are allowing kids to eat free. Now, you know, in our country, and it's sad to say, there's still childhood hunger and a lot of kids eat at school. A lot of kids who are unable to, you know, eat at home on a regular basis. Well, there's a lot of restaurants for the summer who's allowing kids to eat free. So you got IHOP, you got CC Pizza, you got Red Robin, Denny's, Applebee's, Smash Burger. And what we're going to do is post a whole list on our website at getuperica.com so you can see all the different places where kids can eat free.
7: On certain days when an adult buys a meal. So basically get you a meal and then it don't say how many kids, but figure that out. But
5: and that's a good summer. That's a good summer outing. You know what I mean?
7: I love
5: something
7: it.
5: To do, you know, during the day. 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So we'll post it on our website. But I literally thought about it, Griff, how there's so many kids who depend on school lunches or breakfast or, you know what I mean, kids eating free. So take advantage of all this. I mean, looking for something to do for the summer, you got these restaurants that allow your kids to eat free. 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That's what's trending. If you're celebrating your birthday, you're celebrating today with Eddie LaVert. Yeah, Tupac was born today. Griff's daughter, Justice, her birthday is today.
7: Superstar.
5: Her birthday is today. I got a special birthday shout out to, I call her my niece. She's Kayla's best friend, Gabby Williams. Her birthday is today as well. And if it's your birthday, well, happy birthday.
6: All right, good people, there's your trending topics and a few more birthdays. Y'all stick around. We got more on the way. Up next, Joy Taylor on Get Up Mornings.
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11: In the news, a suspect has been arrested after a convenience store shooting in Newport. A male victim was found wounded May 9th outside of a Circle K store. U.S. Marshals later arrested two suspects, Tianze Combs and Courtney Alford, in Lexington. A third suspect, Terry Moses, was arrested in Cincinnati Monday. The man charged in the fatal stabbing of a woman at a Norwood Skyline Chili restaurant appeared in court Monday. Alyssa Hill was working as a server at the restaurant. When investigators say she was attacked by her former boyfriend, Rick Wright. Wright is charged with Hill's murder and has pleaded not guilty. Yesterday's hearing dealt with administrative issues, and another court date was set for next month. The Reds opened a home series against the Mets Monday evening with a win. Cincinnati shut out New York 12-0. The series continues tonight with a first pitch scheduled for 7:10 p.m. Gas prices continue to fall in Cincinnati. AAA reports the average price of regular fuel locally is now $3.78 per gallon. That's 10 cents less than the price 1 week ago. Indira Rogers, 1230, The Buzz.
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0: Good morning, good people. It's Get Up Mornings. I'm Erica Campbell, and we are at the end of our time. It's been a nice, full morning. Thank y'all so much for listening, for locking in. We appreciate you. Can't do the show without you. All right, team, what'd you love about the show this morning?
1: Miss Lenore, our special guest today, being in the building. Love her being here. And, of course, all of the Erica-ism, the love talk, the faith walks were all really, really good. And so it was a good show. Yep.
0: Mm-hmm. Absolutely. What about you, Griff? You was on your best behavior because
2: I was on my best behavior because my mom was here, but I didn't do this earlier. I went to go eat yesterday and met a bunch of retired teachers from Brookview Elementary, and every month, once a Monday, they all get together and just hang out. So can I please shout out Helen Gary, Teresa Merriweather, Lucille Clayton, Kathy Lewis, Betty Jones, Cheryl Winston. She changed her name because it was Persons before. Liz Moore, Daphne Stevens, Gene Reed, Sandy Sewell, V. Williams, Ronald Moore, and Donald Dorsey. All teachers who put in 30 plus years and they still kick it once a month. I love that.
0: I think that's awesome. Listen, we love the Get Up Church. Thank y'all for rocking with us. And don't forget, we'll be back tomorrow. And if you miss any of it, you can go check it out on the podcast link. Go to Get Up Erica and just click that link and listen to the show again and again as much as you want to. We're also on Spotify too, so I hope you check us out there if you'd like.
2: Nice.
0: All right, guys, let's end with a word of prayer. Father, I just thank you and I praise you so much for your goodness, your mercy and grace. Lord, thank you for the privilege of being able to talk to you, Lord, that we can share our heart with you, Lord. We can get in your presence, Lord. Be with us as we go through this day. Lord, I'm sure there's someone who hasn't talked to you in a while, Father. I pray that you stir a desire for you in their heart, a desire to know you, to love you, to trust you, to follow you, to seek and to serve you. We thank you, God, for this and all blessings. In your mighty name I pray. Thank God. Amen.
3: Amen.
2: Amen.
0: Y'all have a good one, and we will see you tomorrow. We'll be faith walking,
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2: enjoy living
0: on Get Up Mornings. Bye, everybody.
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14: Another suspect has been arrested after a convenience store shooting in Newport. A male victim was wounded May 9th outside of the Circle K store near 10th. U.S. Marshals later arrested two suspects. Teyance Combs and Courtney Alford in Lexington. A third suspect, Terry Moses, was arrested Monday in Cincinnati. Bethel Mayor J.D. Noble says he is beginning the process of terminating Police Chief Chad Essert. Essert was indicted last week on 56 counts of sexual battery and 14 counts of unlawful sexual conduct with a minor. Prosecutors say the chief's crimes were committed between 2005 and 2010 when he worked as an instructor at the Young Marines and while he was a teacher at Scarlet Oaks in Sharonville. Noble will have to work with the village council. The man charged in the fatal stabbing of a woman at a Norwood Skyline Chili restaurant appeared in court Monday. Alyssa Hill was working as a server at the restaurant earlier this month when investigators say she was attacked by her former boyfriend, Rick Wright. Wright is charged with Hill's murder but has pled not guilty. I'm Heather Pasco on 1230 The Buzz.
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0: mother. We're just talking about Lincoln.
1: Good morning, Cincinnati. Welcome to 1230 WDBZ. We are the Buzz of Cincinnati, your talk station, the Lincoln Ware Show, till 1 o'clock this afternoon. And you can tell when I got a good night's sleep.
2: I thought you were going to pull a Luther Vandross this morning. I'm like, boy.
1: Yes. All right. You get a good night's sleep and you can hold that note a little longer. Yeah. All right. There's a lot going on around the tri-state, the nation, and the world. It is Tuesday, and looks like one person from Cincinnati was going to try to blow up Trump and his little wrestling match they had there. And I think it was because of the family member warned the FBI that they were planning the drone attack. Yeah. But Kash Patel wants to make it seem like the FBI, we stopped, you know, they had the tips, the clues to stop it. But they just keep chipping away. They just keep trying. I mean, geez. They were going to attack during the UFC event. And they became aware of the potential threat. And they stopped it before it could happen. Man. And, I mean, how many attempts to get Trump have they really had? I mean, boy, that's a lot of attempts. If you, at least five or six since he's been president, at least. And they keep mounting. A B-52 bomber worth, oh man, how much does a B-52 bomber cost in today's price? Billions of dollars. I mean, that's a large, if you've never seen a B-52 bomber, that is a huge plane. I think it's got like, let's see, six engines on that plane. Six engines. And they crashed. All eight people died. Takes eight people to run that thing. And Edwards Air Force Base is where they were taking off. And boy, tell you. Well, the city manager is trying to get more control over the recreation center contracts. And see, I don't know how that stuff works. She wants more control over the recreation facilities. And she wants to create a Department of Recreation to take responsibility for hiring its director and executing the contracts. That would strip the Cincinnati Recreation Commission, a five-member appointed board. It would strip them of those tasks and leaving it with, I guess, less power. Why would they even need to be around if they're going to start this? I don't know. And so council will end up voting on it, I guess. I don't know how they feel about it, but we'll see. So, but the director of the Cincinnati Recreation Commission, Daniel Betts, would not be affected. So maybe Farrell still has hope for his class. He might still have hope for his class, okay? Yeah, let's hope so. Kentucky Governor Beshear pardoned 43 people who helped enslaved people escape. And I like Beshear. I think he's a pretty good governor. And Kentucky, they don't realize the great governor they have over there in Kentucky. But he issued pardons for 43 people. They were posthumous pardons. But it's better than issuing pardons for those people who stormed the White House. Let me tell you, I mean, the Capitol. And let me tell you, these people were helping slaves get their freedom. And they were caught helping them, and they were convicted of helping slaves get to freedom. And I'm glad Andy Beshear pardoned them all these years after their death And that's a good thing. Yes. They were trying to help people, not trying to bring down the government. Huh? Well, it looks like Serena and Venus are going to team up again to play doubles. Yeah. And I wish each one of them would pick a younger person to play with them. That's, you know what I mean? I just don't know how they, you know, will they be able to make it? Both of them up in age. I thought each one of them would need to get a younger partner to help offset some of that speed that these younger kids are going to have that they go up against. So we'll have to wait and see. Hey, I never discount the Williams sisters because they can do it. Let me see what's going to happen. Yeah. Yep. So, I mean, together, they won 14 grand slams in doubles. Yeah. Including six at Wimbledon. And, I mean, when you mention the Williams sisters, they got the credentials, that's for sure. But we'll see what happens with that. Let's see what. Oh, yeah. The reflecting pool. Donald Trump was going to fix it. He says Obama messed it up. He's blaming Obama because it's looking green now instead of clear. So I don't know. Trump always blames others for his mistakes. You know, he came in and he was going to fix it up and do all this stuff. Hired some contractors from the East Coast. And according to New York Times, the pool repairs cost $13.1 million. And the reflecting pool is still green. So it's going to be red, white, and green. Instead of red, white, and blue.
2: So apparently, Mr. Ware, the paint job that was done is causing the algae to return even faster than it was before. And apparently, well, the pool was designed to be a reflecting pool anyway. Mm-hmm.
1: Yeah.
2: So he just screwed everything up.
1: Yes, he did.
2: And we got to pay how much money? He said
1: it was $13.1 million.
2: Oh, boy, I tell you.
1: Oh, now, this is a sad story. I don't know if you saw it. It was on Entertainment Tonight, and Inside Edition, and it was on NBC News, where this lady was doing a bungee jump off this bridge, and, you know, they pick her up, they pick the person up, and they throw them over. Somehow, somebody forgot to attach the bungee cord to the woman. And they threw her over the bridge to her death. No cord. She was out, stretched out, ready to be pulled back up, and boom. And then the guys that threw over, they didn't know what. They was in shock. They ran. They started running. They caught them. They caught the guys. But and then they say her boyfriend or fiance, they say he was just in total. They had to take him to the hospital because he was like, he couldn't believe what he just had witnessed. But I cannot believe nobody just looked to check to see was the cord connected to her body.
2: I mean, not even she checked it. I don't get it. That's the first thing I would check.
1: I know.
2: Well, first of all, I wouldn't go bungee jumping. But if I were, that's the first thing I would check. Okay, this rope strong enough? Is it connected?
1: God.
2: I need to double check this
1: thing. You can just see them. They had video on her. Everybody was talking. They lifted her up. And everybody's, you ready? Okay, let's go. And then run and throw her off to her death. Oh, my God. Oh, jeez. Oh, man, that's just a horrible death. Can you imagine you thinking you're okay? I'm going to get pulled back up.
2: Yeah.
1: And it never happens. And you just hit the ground and you're gone.
2: Was there staff there? Shouldn't there be someone there checking these things?
1: They said they don't know who was responsible. None of them knew who was responsible for making sure it was attached. They got them all and who's responsible? I don't know. Nobody knew. So
2: they should all fry. I think so.
1: Jelly Roll and his wife have filed for a divorce. And when they first got together, I'm like, OK, she's this blonde, shapely, big busted woman, you know what I mean? And so, and Jelly Roll's weighing almost 400 pounds, tattoos all over his face, and I'm sure she was in it for the money. And maybe she's ciphered off enough money for her, I don't know what, but they're getting a divorce. I never thought I could put them together anyway. But I'm like, how did he end up with her? I guess because he's famous and he sings and he's making a lot of money and she's with him for the money. But geez.
2: I am looking at a photo right now and you're right. What in the hell? Did he kidnap her or she willingly went to marry this guy?
1: She had to be in it for the money because, yeah, when they married, he weighed 400 pounds at least. At least. Man. Well, if you're middle class in Ohio, you have to make $100,000. That's what they say. To be middle class in Ohio, said you would have to make at least $48,000. Any household income above $144,000 would be considered upper middle class, the study. So I guess if you and your wife make $100,000, then you're middle class in Ohio. That's what the study says. So if you're middle class or maybe upper middle class, Rashee Rice is going to be released from jail. Remember Rashee Rice? I think he played for Kansas City. He used to play for Kansas City, but anyway, he was, Kansas City. He missed mini camp, but he'll be out of jail in time for the regular practices. He was required to serve 30 days after testing positive for THC. He had been sentenced to 30 days to be served at his discretion over the 5-year term of his probation. Yeah. And Rice ultimately was permitted to exit the facility to rehab a knee in which he had surgery shortly before his incarceration. The court allowing it was entered on May 28th. He also moved from an isolated cell into the general population at his lawyer's request. So I guess he didn't want to be in the cell by himself. Made the time go by a lot slower, I'm sure. So he wanted to move to general population.
2: I would beg to be in the cell by myself.
1: I know you would.
2: Don't let me out there with those animals.
1: Well, he probably was a hero out there. You know what I mean? They probably thought they was with the big celebrity and, you know, they probably talked to him, talked a lot. Time went by a lot faster, you know?
2: I guess he said, just keep on talking. Right. Keep your mind off of anything else.
1: Yeah, so, and I don't think it was a prison. It was more like the Justice Center.
2: Yeah.
1: It wasn't prison. Now, prison, he probably would have wanted to be in that isolated cell. Yeah. Yeah, he would have been begging for that isolated cell if it were prison. But no, it was just something like the Justice Center where you probably don't have to worry about that kind of stuff that much down there. I don't know. I haven't heard any reports coming out of the Justice Center. I don't know. We'll have to check with Kyla Woods and find out, have there been any sexual assaults at the Justice Center? I don't know. All right, let's take a break and then we'll come back. 513-749-1230. Lincoln Ware with you. 1230. 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

0: 1230 WDBZ. Lincoln Ware with you. And the real Terrence Howard, he's doing his best. He's doing his best with the music we have to work with on YouTube. Yes, yes, yes. All right, 513-749-1230. Let's go downtown to the Crime Stopper headquarters and check in with Detective Tiffany Green. How are you today?
1: I'm good. Good morning, Lincoln. How are you?
0: I'm hanging in there. Hanging in. What's going on? Who are we looking for?
1: Nothing is going on this morning. And Cincinnati Police District 3 is looking for Michael Mitchell. Mr. Mitchell is wanted for felony strangulation and misdemeanor assault. On June 10th of 2026, during a physical altercation, Mr. Mitchell bit the victim and punched the victim in the face, then choked the victim until they lost consciousness. Michael Mitchell is a male black. He's 36 years old. He's 5'6 and 190 pounds. Michael Mitchell has a criminal history of drug offenses, endangering children, and was last known to live on Hudson Avenue in Evanston. Cincinnati Police District 2 is looking for Christopher Smith. Mr. Smith is wanted for breaking and entering. On June 11th of 2026, Mr. Smith knowingly entered the employee's area at the United Dairy Farmers store to conceal cigarettes. Then Mr. Smith went behind the counter and took a dozen of cigarette cartons, placing them in a garbage bag, and walked out of the store without paying. Christopher Smith is a white male. He's 45 years old. He's 5'9 and 190 pounds. Christopher Smith has a history of drug offenses, receiving stolen property, and theft, and was last known to live on Spring Grove Avenue in Camp Washington. Listeners, if anyone has information on where police can find Michael Mitchell or Christopher Smith, please call Crime Stoppers at 513-352-3040 or submit a tip online at crime-stoppers.us.
0: All right. I know a Michael Mitchell, but it's not that one. It's not that one. And every day we get somebody on choking somebody. What is going on with this choking nowadays?
1: We talked about it.
0: I know.
1: It's people are angry.
0: It just happens every day, it seems like.
1: Yeah.
0: Unbelievable. Unbelievable.
1: They keep their hands to themselves.
0: Oh, and by the way, every Crime Stopper reporter has to come on the TV station. You haven't made your visit to my TV show yet, so you're due.
1: I'm due?
0: Yes, yes.
1: Okay, we'll work on getting that together.
0: All right, we need photographs and stuff like that, too. If you got, I don't know how, what kind of photographs you would have, but anyway, we'll figure it out.
1: Uh-huh.
0: And we'll set up a Wednesday evening for you to come by, Local 12, and we'll get it together, Star 64. All right.
1: Alrighty.
0: Okay.
1: Sounds like a plan.
0: All right. There we go. That's Detective Tiffany Green from Crime Stoppers. Yes. I meant to invite her to the Pike 2 live broadcast. Yes. It's going to be like a mini buzz extravaganza up there on Friday from 4 till 6. So I'm inviting all you YouTubers to come on up to the Pike 2 for the live broadcast this coming Friday. Yes. And I'm sure a lot of people will be there from YouTube, Facebook, the old Facebook days. And, you know, it's hard to tell who everybody's on YouTube because a lot of them have their real names up there. You don't know who in the hell is. Anyway, but we'll see. Yes. All right, 513-749-1230. There was something I wanted to get your comments on, and I can't think of what it was, and I meant to write it down, but today, I think it's today, they're going to have the city and public schools going to have a joint meeting today. Yes, Cincinnati Public Schools and the city of Cincinnati. Going to talk about how to keep kids safe during the school year. Yes, so that should be good. I'm sure they'll talk about the bus transfer stations and crosswalks and all kind of stuff. So that should be pretty good. That should be pretty good. Oh, by the way, and Tierra Powell, yesterday, who was the guy called yesterday? Stanford. And, you know, he's always, oh, they cited us. We couldn't get it fixed. They took the property. We couldn't get it fixed. And so Tierra Powell, all kind of places that has money for people to fix up their homes. People to fix up their homes. So Tierra Powell is going to call me today, and she's going to give you some of the places where you can get some help fixing up your property if you've been cited by the city of Cincinnati. And it may be helping the county too, I'm not sure. But Stanford and his people always call up here whining and crying and, you know, they won't do this. They won't let us do this. Then they took the property. They cited us and then took the property. Scotty Johnson said that's criminal if that's happening. We hear the same thing. They hear the same thing every week at City Hall. I hear the same thing every day here on The Buzz. I went to City Hall one day and I sat there. I'm like, is this my radio show? Is this my radio show at City Hall? Yes. And I'm like, what the hell's going on here? And everybody's sitting up there just looking and listening. And, you know, Stanford and his crew, they're down there every week. Stefan. I'm like, these are the same people that I talk to every day. They only have to listen to them once a week. I listen to them every other day. Unbelievable. Unbelievable. But that's we'll have that information for you. So if you've been cited by the city, and maybe you haven't been cited yet, but you probably figure it's on the way, Tierra Powell will have some places for you to go to maybe get some help with those repairs. And that's what we do here on The Buzz. We try to get you the information that you need to live a useful life, a helpful life, a long life, you know, without any stress, without the stress. That's what we do. All right. Right now, what we're going to do is take a break and then we'll come back. And don't forget, if you have a request for the Sunday Soul Classic, for our Sunday Soul Classics every Sunday, call 513-679-6028. And, we've been getting some pretty decent requests coming in there, and we'll try to get them on. We'll get them on for you. Let's take a break. 12:30, The Buzz.
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0: 1230 WDBZ, the smooth sounds of the real Terrence Howard, laying them out there. 1230 WDBZ, the buzz of Cincinnati, your talk station. It's Lincoln Ware with you. And I think we got a cut from my good friend. I'm starting to like Marjorie Taylor Greene. I never thought I'd say this in my entire life, but I'm starting to like Marjorie Taylor Greene. Let's hear from her.
1: In the U.S.-Iran proposed peace deal that is supposedly going to be signed later this week, this is after we've been told at least 38 to 40 times that there's going to be a peace deal, but supposedly there's one. There is an agreement that there will be $300 billion be given to Iran for reconstruction and investments for Iran. Now, I'm assuming this comes from the American taxpayer, and I want to tell you that's a bunch of bull. This is a war that Americans did not support. As a matter of fact, we said no more foreign wars, and that's what we voted for in 2024. Well, Trump decided to bomb Iran and go to war against Iran on behalf of his good friend, Bibi Netanyahu, in Israel. And he's on record saying that he did this for Israel, while he claimed that it was to stop Iran from having a nuclear weapon. By the way, former DNI Tulsi Gabbard told Congress that Iran was nowhere close to having a nuclear weapon, and so did other nuclear regulatory agencies, said Iran was nowhere close to having a nuclear weapon, but Trump went ahead and bombed them anyway. Well, this cost Americans approximately $2 billion a day and depleted much of our weapons and ammunitions that we need for our country's defense. But let's add on to that. What else did it do? You know what it did? It drove the cost of gasoline that hurt the average American citizen, drove it to over $4.50 a gallon, drove diesel up close to $6 a gallon, and much higher prices if you live in states like California. So not only have Americans already paid the price at the pump, also including inflation went up, we've been paying $2 billion a day for Trump's war in Iran and Israel's war in Iran. And now we're getting told that we may have to pay an additional $300 billion to rebuild what Trump and Netanyahu decided to bomb. This is a bunch of bullshit.
0: Okay. Boy, Marjorie Taylor Greene is, and she's telling the truth. I mean, he put too much emphasis on this bomb. You know what I mean? They were right there, ready to go. And nobody checks this guy. Nobody checks him. And he was determined to bomb Iran. And I don't think they were anywhere near where he say they were. I don't think they were near where he say they were.
2: He's so obsessed with President Obama. He's so obsessed. That was the first thing. Oh, well, he didn't do it right. He's a low IQ individual.
0: I mean, things were going pretty good under Obama's agreement he made with them. I thought things were going okay.
2: It was excellent. But because he's a black man, he didn't do good enough.
0: Yes.
2: He didn't do a good job.
0: That's why he's ready to take over Washington, D.C., because a black woman is getting ready to win the election for the D.C. mayor. Now he wants to take over D.C.
2: Well, he's running the country, the whole country, into the ground. Who would want him to take over D.C.?
0: Yeah, yeah. There's Owen. He's going to the transmitter. So, yes, we are off. Yes, thanks for that, folks. Yeah, see, we can still be off. Somebody said, well, if you're off, how are you? We can still be off the over the air and still on all the internal streaming, like the, you know, YouTube and the Alexa and all that stuff. So, yeah. The app is still on. If you got the app, we're still on there. But so now, Owen, this is his first mate. Is Rob gone yet?
2: Rob, I think maybe a week or so,
0: okay.
2: I think. Yeah.
0: Okay. This will be his first job alone.
2: Oh, boy.
0: To get the transmitter back.
2: Oh, boy.
0: Okay. Oh boy! So my Brent Beard, Brent, boy, Brent has too much time on his hands. Yeah, too much time. See, Tomiko was right. Did Lincoln admit to being wrong? I just said, yes. Okay. Y'all were right. You were right.
2: Listen, we have indicators here let us know.
0: That's what I can't understand. The indicators didn't come on
2: right
0: to tell us we were off.
2: Yeah.
0: That's what I don't know.
2: Yeah.
0: I don't know what happened.
2: Yeah.
0: So maybe he needs to go back after he gets it back on, figure out why we weren't notified.
2: Right. Right.
0: Because there's lights that go on when we're off the air.
2: Yeah.
0: That's every station in here. If one of the stations off, the lights go on everywhere.
2: Lights, alarms. In this, in the studio that's off, there's an alarm that goes off, an audible alarm that you can hear, and the light flashes that we can see. So
0: I don't know. Something's not working. Okay. None of that is working, but we're off the air. All right. Let's move along. 513-749-1230, Lincoln Ware on a Tuesday. Rick Jr., what's on that feeble mind of yours today?
3: How you doing? Long time ago here. I know Tom.
0: It hasn't been long enough, Rick.
3: you were talking about, power failures and stuff around your station. You know, a lot of people don't realize that, you know, if you have one of those power generators in your house,

0: 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My children feel safe. They never come home and say, I don't want to go to school. 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
3: One guy, it wasn't two of them. It wasn't, yeah. They weren't twins.
4: Yeah, it was just only one guy. Yeah, I yes. met him in that club that was up there. But he was close to that guy that owned that club up there on Montgomery Road. That was
3: Mr. Kelly, Pete Kelly.
4: Yeah, doctor. I mean, Mr. Kelly.
3: Okay. I have to go and get in your brain and have you remember all the stuff you called and say, I'm getting too old to do this. I can't speak for you, Rick Jr. Go ahead.
4: You remember when Kelly's was the hole in the wall before they remodeled.
3: It was the Bonavilla. It was the Bonavilla before Mr. Kelly's. That was the little small club. They closed the Bonavilla down. They built Mr. Kelly's and closed the Bonavilla down.
4: KT's Den. You got me.
3: KT's Den is on Vine Street.
4: Do you remember when they first opened up? There was like a little hole in the wall.
3: Okay. Now it's a church.
4: Yeah, it was so small that they only had like, I don't know, like 10 tables in there and had that little narrow walkway. But it was so friendly of them. And then they remodeled. They started remodeling, and that's when the green monster came in there.
3: The green eyed monster.
4: Yeah, the green eyed monster. Until after they remodeled it, you never mentioned Lucy's in the Sky or the club.
3: Right down on 8th Street, right there, the Quality Inn Hotel.
4: I thought it was in the Holiday Inn, the top of
3: it's the Quality. It's the Quality Inn now. It was a Holiday Inn. I don't even think it's the Quality Inn now. But yeah, that's where it was, right across from where White Castle is located.
4: And you know the favorite spot on Saturday night, that was the Arms Ballroom. Remember how people had fun in that place on Saturday?
3: Yes. It was Friday night and Saturday night at the Arms.
4: Did you ever disco in there?
3: I used to do live broadcast in there every Friday night from 10 to 11 and then from 12 to 1.
4: Yeah, ballroom.
3: Okay. And, Rick, the bartender's turning the lights on and off. Last call.
4: Yeah, and but KT Bill, that was where a lot of UC students used to hang out. It's because it was close to UC.
3: What was close to UC?
4: KT's Den.
3: It's not close to UC. It was close to Glenwood Avenue right there. It was on Vine Street right across from the cemetery down there. What are you talking about?
4: I mean, if you had a ride to get down, it was within the proximity of UC. I mean, it was within a mile of.
3: Oh.
4: It wasn't exactly walking distance.
3: Okay.
4: And Club Aquarius, that was a hole in the wall. Okay. I mean, that was like a basement. I used to hate that place.
3: Okay. Well, why did you go there if you used to hate it?
4: Well, I only went there once. You remember where it was located over there on Woodward?
3: Yes, I remember. I got to run, Rick Jr. Thanks for your call.
5: Boring.
3: He just had to call. He was so lonely. So lonely. Didn't have anything to talk about. Talked about the station going off the air, generators. Didn't have anything to talk about. And then what he did call to talk about, he knew nothing about anything that I had to tell him everything he called to talk about.
6: Man, I'm telling you, he's got plenty of friends. He's got plenty of them.
3: Let's take a break. We'll come back. 12:30, The Buzz.
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15: 1230 WDBZ, the Buzz of Cincinnati, your talk station. Lincoln Ware with you. Yes, we know we're off the air on live radio, but we're on everywhere else. But they're working on it. Well, the engineer's on his way to the transmitter to work on it. And we'll see what happens. We should be back on within the next, I'm going to say 20 minutes. I want to give it 20 minutes. What time is it now? Okay. Around 10 minutes after 11, we should be back on. Yes. All right. But we'll see. I'm just guessing. If it's the problem, what we think it is, it shouldn't take but 5 minutes to get back on once he gets out there. Yes. All right. 513-749-1230, Lincoln Ware. Let's go to Brent. Brent, what's going on?
1: Oh, nothing much, Uncle Lincoln. How are you doing today?
15: I'm hanging in there, hanging in there.
1: That's good, that's good. Over the weekend, was it on Sunday, we saw the trailer parkification.
15: Yes, of the White House.
1: Of the White House, yes. And what they didn't show and what they didn't talk about is that white folks, drunk white folks, was fighting behind the stands.
15: Really?
1: Yes. I saw three or four different videos of them probably drunk and fighting and swinging, and even the police officers had to break them up.
15: Jeez.
1: But, you know, of course, Fox News didn't report
15: any of that. No, of course not.
1: Yeah, so that is just, that's just crazy. And Marjorie Trailer Park Greene, I give her no credit.
15: Why not? I mean, she is one
1: of the main reasons why Trump is in office.
15: Well, yeah, but the thing about it is, she, you know, just like everybody else, it takes them a while to figure this guy out and see that he's lying, he's a big liar, and he's not for them. And she finally figured it out. So I give her credit for figuring it out, you know?
1: Did she figure it out, or is she like one of the rats jumping off of a sinking ship? And she's trying to get in a lifeboat instead of getting drowned.
15: I don't know.
1: Yeah, so she is a part of it just because she is saying what Democrats have been saying all along. Don't give her credit for any of that. You know, even for the folks who will say that, well, I didn't vote for Donald Trump, but they won't speak out against any of Donald Trump's policies.
15: Yes.
1: Or I'm not going to vote for the Democrat or Republican. I'm going to vote for a third-party candidate that ain't got a snowball's chance in hell in winning any county nationwide, let alone get any electoral votes. Yes. So I give them no credit at all. Karamia.
15: Yes.
1: One of your longtime devoted callers. Yes. Has any of her family called in to?
15: No, I haven't heard from anybody. I think she's from the Milford area. Not Milford, but what's that other little community out there? I forgot. There's a couple of communities around Milford out there. I think she's from that area out there. But I haven't heard anything or any funeral arrangements either.
1: Okay. All right. Well,
15: but if I hear anything, you'll be the first to know.
1: Thank you. Let other folks there know, too. Yeah. I know nowadays they do funerals online, which is helpful for people who live in other places. Because she, even though I, you know, joked her about some of the things she used to say, and her sounding to us online, she sounded just like Lady Shay.
15: Yeah.
1: You know, she was always a sweet lady, and, you know, her heart was in the right place.
15: Yes.
1: Trump in this deal, he's had 11 other deals, and now that more and more of the details coming out, it's going to be over $300 billion. It's an even worse deal than what Obama had. And you can't trust that man for nothing. But there are people and grifters and just flat-out dummies who will hold on to him and defend him to no end. Because anytime anything is brought up about the president of the United States, which we should be talking about it all, the state should be talking about it, talk about politics, you always get the same dumb triumvirate of folks who come in and will defend him to no end.
15: Oh, yeah. And we know who those people are on this side for sure.
1: Oh, yeah. One of them just refused to use his dental services. And for the last thing, for the mini extravaganza, to all of Lincoln's loyal senior listeners, man, grease up the wheels to those walkers and manual wheelchairs and get your canes out and come on out and support Lincoln. He really loves it. He appreciates your support.
15: Now, not that the Pike 2 is not wheelchair friendly, but I wouldn't advise if you got a wheel, I wouldn't advise you to try to come out there for that.
1: Oh, man.
15: No.
1: They love you, Lincoln. You should love them back.
15: Thanks for your call, Brent. Unbelievable. All right. Oh boy, Miss Louise. How you doing, Miss Louise? And belated happy birthday to you.
6: Thank you. I'm calling from my son's phone.
15: Oh, your son's phone. Okay. He finally let you use his phone to call in. I haven't heard from you, and I don't know when.
6: I know it, but I'm going to get this phone straightened out because I'm going to start by calling in.
15: All right. What are you now, 96?
6: 90, I was 96 Sunday.
15: Unbelievable. Unbelievable.
6: And I had my birthday dinner down at Dean's.
15: Really? Okay.
6: It was really nice.
15: All right. Well,
6: it was five of us, and we had a good time.
15: Well, happy birthday to you. Now, you listen to us on the radio, right?
6: Yes, so, I do every day.
15: So the radio is off now, huh? It's not working.
6: It can't pick it up.
15: Yeah, we're off the air. We're off the air. That's why I was saying you can't hear us. We're off the air.
6: He's off the air, Mom. Yes. Okay. Well, I want you to know I love you.
15: All right. We love you here, Miss Louise, and it's always great talking to you.
6: Okay, baby.
15: All right.
6: Bye-bye.
15: Bye-bye. Thanks for your call. That's Miss Louise. She couldn't hear the radio anymore. She said, let me call, see what's going on.
14: Oh, yeah. I've gotten about 35 calls so far.
15: Oh, about us being off the air. Yes.
14: Oh, and guess what? We got a celebrity in the chat. DJ Jado.
15: Jado is checking in. Okay.
14: What's up, Jado?
15: Jado. What's his name on there?
14: DJ Jado.
15: Is it? Okay. Yeah. I don't see any DJ Jado. I don't see it. And he's in there. Okay.
14: He commented on Brent.
15: Okay. Yeah. Well, you know, Brent is a piece of work. Like I said, with friends like Brent, I don't need any enemies. None at all. With friends like Brent. Maybe David Herring will show up at the mini extravaganza Friday. David Herring. Yes. And I wouldn't advise Miss Louise to try to come out there. No. No. Well, turn on YouTube. You can see what's going on, Miss Louise. Yes. But yeah, she just celebrated her 96 years old and still going strong. Miss Louise. And she can't hear anything I'm saying about her now because we're off the air on the radio. Unbelievable. All right. Oh, boy. Yeah, I must be living right. We had White Lion on and he hung up. I must be living right. All right. I'm reading here. $300 billion Iranian reparations, not one dime for African Americans. That's right. And coming up in a few minutes, Lydia Morgan to talk about the Juneteenth celebration that's going to take place over at Eden Park. Yeah. A long tradition of Juneteenth, even before Juneteenth became a federal holiday. She was doing it over there at Eden Park. Even when I was working at WCIN, she was over there at Eden Park. Let's take a break. We'll come back. 12:30, The Buzz.
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16: The man charged in the fatal stabbing of a woman at a Norwood Skyline Chili restaurant appeared in court Monday. Alyssa Hill was working as a server at the restaurant earlier this month when investigators say she was attacked by her former boyfriend, Rick Wright. Wright is charged with Hill's murder and has pleaded not guilty. Yesterday's hearing dealt with administrative issues and another court date was set for next month. Another suspect has been arrested after a convenience store shooting in Newport. A male victim was wounded May 9th outside of a Circle K. U.S. Marshals later arrested two suspects, Tiance Combs and Courtney Alford in Lexington. A third suspect, Terry Moses, was arrested Monday in Cincinnati. The Reds opened a home series against the Mets Monday night with a win. Cincinnati shut out New York 12-0. The series continues tonight with the first pitch scheduled for 7:10. Gas prices are continuing to fall in Cincinnati. AAA reports the average price of regular fuel locally is now $3.78 per gallon. I'm Heather Pasco on 12:30 The Buzz.
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0: DBZ, the Buzz of Cincinnati, your talk station. Lincoln Ware with you till 1 o'clock this afternoon. And in the studio with me, none other than Lydia Morgan. Lydia, welcome to the show. How are you today?
1: I'm great. Thank you.
0: It's good to have you on the show. And I see you once a year. And that's when we know it's Juneteenth celebration.
1: Time for Juneteenth.
0: Yes, time for Juneteenth. Tell us what's going to take place on Saturday and Sunday. And then you've got something going on Friday even also, don't you? What? The river thing.
1: That was Sunday.
0: That was this past Sunday. Okay. Yeah. All right. So what do you have going on this Saturday and Sunday?
1: Okay. This Saturday is the Juneteenth Festival. And we have two stages of entertainment. Plus, we have the Mokojumbo Stilt Walkers and Magic and all kinds of music, and our headliner act is Lakeside.
0: Lakeside. It's all the way live.
1: All the way live.
0: Yes.
1: Yes.
0: Fantastic voyage. So Lakeside will be there, and then that's Saturday.
1: That's
0: right?
1: Saturday, and then on Sunday, we have gospel and inspirational music for Father's Day, and we just have a whole host of local artists who are exceptionally well good. I went to I Hear Music. Mm-hmm. I was just amazed at Cincinnati's rich music history.
0: Oh yeah, oh yeah.
1: And we have great musicians, and many of them have received awards
0: for their
1: music. Yeah.
0: Oh yeah. And so, how long have you been doing Juneteenth celebration? How long?
1: This is our 39th year.
0: 39 years, man. Yeah. You started at Eden Park, and then you went to Daniel Drake Park for a minute, and then you're back at Eden Park. I remember when I was at WCIN.
1: Oh yeah,
0: we used to do the live. We had the generator. We used to do live broadcast out there. It was a whole lot going on out there.
1: Yeah.
0: Yes. So is it tough nowadays? It's tough to do these things. Or are you having a problem with sponsors? You know,
1: we are having some good sponsors, but then we are not having as many sponsors as we have had in the past.
0: Yes.
1: And we need.
0: Yes, right. Definitely.
1: Yeah.
0: And, you know, because you got to keep the Juneteenth celebration going.
1: Uh-huh.
0: It's now a federal holiday. Did you ever imagine when you started 30 plus years ago, could you ever imagine it would be a federal holiday?
1: Really? I hoped. I mean, I was dealing with, oh my God, I've forgotten his name now, but he was out of Georgia, I think. And he was doing things to try to help it become. And then, of course,
0: not Julian Bond.
1: He was a minister.
0: Okay. Okay.
1: And, he died young, very young. And, but it's the group is still going.
0: Uh-huh.
1: And of course, and then there's Opal Lee. Miss Opal.
0: Yes. Yes.
1: She's doing her part. And everybody else is too.
0: Yes. And so now it is a federal holiday.
1: Yes.
0: And which, Donald Trump does not like. He's trying to get rid of it, you know. But it's here, and there's nothing he can do about it. Yeah,
1: I can't imagine. I couldn't have imagined this in my wildest dream.
0: Yeah, I can. I know. It's just to think all the years you've been doing this, and then all of a sudden it's a federal holiday.
1: Uh-huh.
0: Now. Federal holiday, and it continues here in Cincinnati. And what time does everything start on Saturday?
1: On Saturday we start at 12, and we go till Lakeside is finished.
0: Mm-hmm. Okay,
1: probably around 9:30.
0: Okay, okay.
1: And then on Sunday we start at 2. And we go till 6.
0: Okay. 2 to 6 on Sunday. And who's singing Sunday? You've got the Charles Fold singers. Who's singing there on Sunday?
1: On Psalms is there on Saturday. On Sunday.
0: Okay.
1: Did you say
0: Sunday? Sunday.
1: Yes. Psalms is there. And just a lot of good groups. One of my favorites is Heavenly Doves.
0: Okay.
1: They are praise dancers.
0: Okay.
1: And they are wonderful, too. There are some wonderful people there.
0: And you have a lot of vendors there, of course.
1: We have a lot of vendors.
0: Can you think of any of them offhand, what vendors you'll have there?
1: Oh, God.
0: I know you have a lot of things for the kids there also.
1: Oh, now that I can think of easily.
0: Yes.
1: We have a lot of things for the kids. We have petting zoo, and we have horseback riding. They'll be making... Yeah. Yeah, they'll be making making tickets for Father's Day, mm-hmm. and the kids area is really very good. And we have Health Pavilion, mm-hmm. and there are a lot of informational things about African-American health as well as everybody else's health, too.
0: Yes, yes.
1: We have a History Pavilion. And we have the Tuskegee Airmen are back.
0: Mm-hmm.
1: And we also have the fifth colored troop.
0: Okay.
1: The reenactors coming back.
0: Oh, okay. That should be pretty good.
1: Uh-huh. The Mokujumbu stilt walkers are back. And it's lots and lots of things to see and do and learn.
0: Yes, yes, yes, yes, mm-hmm. yes. It's always a great time, and parents, a great time for you to bring the kids out,
1: mm-hmm.
0: let them roam. That Eden Park is a lot of room for these kids to run. Kids like to run. There's a lot of room for them to run out there.
1: And nice places to put down a blanket sit, have lunch with the kids or whatever. It's very, very good. Very nice place. I think we have 7 food trucks.
0: Oh, 7 food trucks.
1: Plus another 5 food booths.
0: Okay.
1: So all there's lots of food.
0: A lot of food will be there. So plan your Saturday and Sunday, or either day you can make it. You got to get out there.
1: Get out there.
0: And a lot of the great clothing, vendors with clothing and all types of things out there.
1: Oh, we have one lady who's back. She does African clothing. And she had an accident. Something happened badly to her. But now she's back. She is just amazing. I can tell you. Right. One other thing we have that I thought was kind of interesting is someone who will take your words to someone. They'll take it in a song. They'll take it in a poem. Whatever your words are.
0: Oh, okay.
1: And it's really a heartfelt kind of telegram.
0: Okay. All right. So you just throw your words, things you want to say, and then they put it all together.
1: They'll put it all together take it to your loved ones.
0: Well, it sounds good to me, folks. Write it down this coming Saturday and Sunday at Eden Park, Juneteenth celebration. Get on out there and some great entertainment. Lakeside, I know Bill will be there. He loves groups like Lakeside. Bill will be there. And bring out there entertainment galore. And that's going to be right there at the pavilion there, the Lakeside.
1: Other local, we have Elevation.
0: Okay.
1: And we have Positive Vibe, Miss Jazz.
0: Okay.
1: Lots of good musicians.
0: Okay. All right. It sounds good to me, Lydia. Always great to see you.
1: You too.
0: Appreciate you stopping by.
1: Thank you.
0: Yes. All right.
1: Thank you.
0: Don't forget, folks, the Juneteenth celebration kicks off on this coming Saturday. So be there and things will be great. All right. Thank you, Liddy.
1: Thank you.
0: All right. Let's move along. 513-749-1230. Lincoln Ware with you till 1 o'clock this afternoon. And let's see. Somebody else celebrating a birthday. C. Smith celebrating his 91st birthday. C. Smith. Unbelievable. Unbelievable. Happy birthday, C. Smith. All right. Let's move along. We got a couple other things we need to hit on. Yesterday, I hear city council, you got things were really lively down in city council. Some of the budget items that they were going for and didn't go a lot of people's way, I think. Some people wanted some things, and it didn't happen, and they'll keep going at it. J.D. Vance is going to be on The View today. I'm sure they're going to tear him a good one, maybe. I don't know. He's got a way of, you know, trying to people want to come at him, but he's got a way of smooth-talking his way past all that stuff and just get out clean. We'll see if he can get out of The View. What will happen to him when he's on The View? Will Whoopi Goldberg and the rest of the young ladies spank him before he leaves? We'll see. I'm not sure. But, of course, he's selling. He's got a book. Got a book out now, so he's trying to sell that. So he'll be hitting all the spots. And we'll see what happens. Will Trump endorse? I just got a feeling Trump is not going to endorse J.D. Vance. He's going to endorse, what's his Secretary of State?
2: Hegseth?
0: No, Secretary of State. That's defense, Hegseth. Rubio.
2: Well, none of them have a chance.
0: Well, I tell you what, I didn't think Trump was going to have a chance against Kamala. And we see where we are now. So,
2: This is a different time.
0: People
2: are jumping off the Trump train like crazy. You just heard from Marjorie Taylor Greene earlier. Even folks like Joe Walsh, he was he loved President Trump back in the day. He hates him now, which is shocking to me.
0: Yes.
2: Joe Walsh.
0: Yes, yes.
2: A lot of folks are jumping off the Trump train. J.D. Vance doesn't have a chance in hell of becoming a president.
0: Yeah. I don't know. J.D. Vance is Ramaswamy, I put him in the same boat as J.D. Vance and all of them. And I'm afraid if Amy Acton, her people don't get moving, we're going to be stuck with Vivek Ramaswamy as the governor of Ohio.
2: His own party doesn't even like him.
0: I know.
2: He's not white. He has, Vivek Ramaswamy. They don't like the name.
0: Right, right.
2: They don't like the fact that he's not Christian. They don't like, but he has a whole lot of money. He has a crap ton of money. And
0: yes.
2: That's the only advantage that he has.
0: Yep. Money. And I'm afraid these folks, they're just like, they're not ready for a female president. These rural people in these rural areas, they're the ones that don't think women should preach in church. And so, they don't believe she should be the governor of Ohio. And they're going to, they'll go with the man that they have know nothing about and, that they hate really deep down inside, but they'll vote for him over a woman. I'm pretty sure they will.
2: Man, over a Christian woman? Wow. At least she has that going for her.
0: Well, I don't know. These rural people in these rural areas, they are stubborn. If it says Republican, they'll go with it no matter what.
2: And they're suffering the most.
0: Yeah. Yes, they are.
2: They're suffering the most.
0: And they will never admit it, though. They don't want to admit that they made a mistake. They don't want to admit it.
2: Well, some of them are. The polls, as far as I'm watching, for Donald Trump is looking terrible. So you never know.
0: You never know. I saw this was in the Inquirer. The question was, did Trump cancel Juneteenth? Is it still a federal holiday? And, they do that to get people to read. Yes, it's still a holiday. No, he did not cancel Juneteenth. It is still a federal holiday, but he's made a couple of little changes as far as federal parks go. You don't have to pay to get into federal parks on federal holidays, but it's kind of different with Juneteenth. You got to pay. Despite Juneteenth being a federal holiday, Donald Trump removed Juneteenth from the National Parks Service list of free days. Yeah. So Juneteenth is still a federal holiday. Trump did not get rid of Juneteenth. People spread those rumors out there and Trump got rid of, all he did was got it removed from the list of free paydays at the national parks. That's all he did. He can't do that alone. He can't just say, let's wipe Juneteenth off. It's not a federal. He can't do that. It has to be Congress to do that. So we'll stop him in his tracks right there. But if he could, believe me, he would. Trust me. If Trump could get rid of Juneteenth, it would be gone today. Right now. He would not hesitate. All right. Can you check to see if we're back on the air on the radio? Can you hit the... Yeah, we're there. We're back. We're back on the air. And I told you, we probably was back at 10 after. Remember I said 10 after?
2: Yeah.
0: We probably were back then, but we didn't check. We just checked and we're back on the air. How about that? Somebody said, Lincoln, anything you predicted never works out. It's always 2 weeks later. The last time you predicted something, it was 2 weeks later when it happened. No, we're back. And how you like that? All right. 513-749-1230. Lincoln, where with you? 1230, The Buzz.
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0: 1230 WDBZ. Lincoln Ware with you. And that was sounding pretty good there, Terrence Howard. It takes a lot to find the songs that sound fair, you know, pretty good. Yeah, they're okay. But anyway, the one Cincinnati person arrested in connection with the with what federal authorities described as a planned targeted attack against the UFC event at the White House. Yeah, Cincinnati man involved. FBI and other law enforcement agencies became aware on June 10th of a possible threat involving people outside of the nation's capital targeting last weekend's event. And then Patel said multiple suspects are now in custody and the alleged plot was thwarted. Yes. He said the alleged plan included setting off explosives to cause an evacuation, drawing people near a team of snipers before a second wave would attack the White House gate, unnamed officials reportedly told Fox. Man, they had it really planned out, didn't they? Jeez. While the result represented the best of investigative work, it was also nothing out of the ordinary for this law enforcement team. Yeah, right. We are built to detect, to respond to, and bring to justice those who threaten the lives of American citizens. Man, so they were going to have explosions, and then when people were running, they were going to have snipers set up to shoot them. Man.
1: Yeah, well, they pardoned folks that attacked American citizens.
0: This is true, yeah. Mm-hmm. Yep.
1: Capitol Police.
0: Yep.
1: Yeah, they talk out of both sides of their face.
0: Unbelievable.
1: Sound tough.
0: Unbelievable. I'm telling you, but seemed like they really had this thing planned. If they hadn't been tipped off, I don't know what could have happened. They might have been able to get away with some of it, but they've got something to shoot the drones down. I think they would have some drones flying over it too. I don't know. They've got something to block those. But I don't know. It sounds like they had really thought this thing out pretty good and we're going to make the attack. Man.
1: Yeah, they're monitoring a lot of things online, too. So be
0: careful
1: what you say online.
0: Oh, yeah.
1: They will take it seriously. You can't say, I was just joking. No, they're going to take it seriously.
0: Ask Pharaoh about that. He'll tell you. He said something about Bush on the show, and the Secret Service showed up at his house.
1: The Pharaoh said, you want to take my class? Like, no.
0: You coming to sign up for the class? No, we're not. And he said they walked around, looked at his diplomas, his certificates, looking at everything. Is this man capable of killing the president? And then he said they put him on the no-fly list. So I don't even know if he's still on the no-fly list or not. I'll have to ask him the next time he calls. But he blames me. He said, I told him where he lived. I don't know where Pharaoh lives. I didn't tell them a thing. I didn't tell them a thing.
1: Oh, no, they have ways to track you.
0: I didn't. I mean, nobody came and talked to me.
1: Yeah.
0: Nobody in the Secret Service showed up over here. But, he mentioned that one thing about Bush and boom, they were on it. They were on it. I mean, like right now. And I think maybe it was the day before he was supposed to come to town, or I can't remember how far it was in advance before he came to town. But, they were right there talking to Mr. Pharaoh. Yeah. And he didn't even use his real name, Michael Burks. Sweet Mike. He could have said, my name is Sweet Mike, not Michael Burks. I don't know. Unbelievable. And then I was looking at how New Yorkers act like you've had a championship team before. Why do they have to do all the stuff they were doing? That was hard. They set a school bus on fire. Fighting. It was horrible. What those folks in New York call celebration. A celebration. I mean, the entire school bus was on fire. Fire coming out of every window on the school bus. It was, the whole bus was ablaze.
1: They are New Yorkers.
0: I'm like, are y'all celebrating? Jumping on cops' cars, breaking the windows. It was...
1: I'm sure the mayor, Mamdani, would probably get the blame for all of that. See, that's because of that mayor, y'all guy. Y'all don't know how to act.
0: I just don't know how you could stop that. I don't know how they could stop it. It was just unbelievable what they were doing. And nobody seemed to, you know, they didn't seem to care. It was just, let's see what we can tear up. Our team won the championship. Let's tear the city up.
1: Yeah, I saw online where a young lady got a Knicks tattoo on her face, and it covered like all half of her face.
0: Was it just painted on? Was it real?
1: It was a tattoo. Yeah, it's tattooed on her face.
0: Oh my God! Oh jeez!
1: Yeah,
0: she's gonna regret that.
1: Maybe not.
0: Okay, Nat Turner said there are 8.5 million people in New York. But if you take the actions of a few and blame the whole city, sounds familiar. Oh, boy. Unbelievable. Yeah, that, we know there's a lot of people, but still, the greasy wheel gets the oil. I wonder if David Herring's going to show up at the Buzz Extravaganza. And I say a mini extravaganza. Because it's not, I mean, the place is, you know, you're going to be mixed in with hundreds of other people who are coming there, who are regular customers there at the Pike too. So it's not just going to be for you, for the buds. I'm just telling you to stop up, say hi, have a drink, have some food, and, you know, and see some of the people who might be there from YouTube. Yes.
1: Well, I have to be here, Mr. Ware.
0: Even if you didn't have to be here.
1: I feel so bad that I can't be there, you know? I have to be here, gosh darn it. And they're just tearing me apart.
0: I know you want to be there so bad.
1: Oh, man, it's bringing tears to my eyes that I won't be able to make it there.
0: Oh, boy.
1: Yeah. Yeah. How about that?
0: Unbelievable. Vivek wants to get rid of the HBCUs, especially those that are stated funded. Yeah, he's trying to close down colleges, and not only black colleges. He's trying to close down colleges, period.
1: Cam Hardy says he's going to be there with his lady, so.
0: Oh, yeah, Cam Hardy will be there.
1: So make sure that's his real lady before you start talking about,
2: hey, Cam Hardy, he got a pretty young lady here.
1: And then she's at home, you know, so, yeah, make sure you get that right.
0: Oh, boy, that Cat Williams impression that you're doing is really funny. You do a great Cat Williams.
1: I'm Cat Williams doing Lincoln Ware.
0: You do a great Cat Williams. Lincoln Ware, not so much. I don't think so. Somebody said Pike 2 will be packed on Friday anyway. Yes, it will be. But maybe not that early. You know? Not at 4:00. So I advise you to get there at 4:00. Yes. So, Cam Hardy said, it's my real and only lady. Okay. Yes.
1: Well, listen, make sure you straighten it out with Lincoln Ware
0: before he cracks
1: the mic on and starts talking.
0: Because I don't want Bernard's girlfriend was getting on my case this past Saturday. She was getting on my case.
1: Vernon told me on the phone. I was cracking up.
0: She got on my case. So, I don't want any more of that any more of these girlfriends coming at me for just making an innocent mistake. That's all. The Obama Presidential Center, I think it opens up this week, right? I think it's going to open to the public this week. They're going to have the big dedication up there on the south side. I think it's on the south. I just said that. I think it's on the south side. Everybody from Chicago, they always say that. South side? I don't know why. But anyway, I never heard Twin say that, though. So maybe he's not from the south side. But, yeah, there's a beautiful statue of Michelle and Barack waving. And those legs on Michelle does not look like a man legs, let me tell you. She is not a man.
1: Absolutely not.
0: No. They did a good job, especially with the sculpture of her legs. They did a great job there. It's unbelievable.
1: You're focusing a lot on her legs.
0: Got there. A little muscle there. Yeah. I mean, these guys, they do a great job doing this stuff. But, yeah, it's going to be a great tower. Nearly a decade has passed since the 44th president making way for Donald Trump. His successor has tried to dismantle his legacy and routinely deploys his middle name as a suggestion of suspicion. Yeah. They do that all the time. Bill Cunningham does that all the time also. Barack Hussein Obama. Hussein. They like to throw that in there. Yeah, suspicion. Yeah. Yeah. And it's just crazy how they do that stuff. They do it on purpose. And who was it? What's the guy? McClain. Remember when he was running and he came into Cincinnati and Bill Cunningham introduced McCain? And McCain got mad because Bill Cunningham said, he's going to beat Barack Hussein Obama. And McCain didn't acknowledge even having anything to do with Cunningham. Slapped him down big time.
1: Yeah.
0: That was beautiful.
1: I miss John McCain. He was one classy dude, man.
0: Yeah, yeah. Yes, he was. And they dogged him out. Republicans dogged him. Well, the MAGA people dogged him out. Said he wasn't a hero because he got captured and all kind of stuff. Yeah. Yeah, McCain, you know, and then the one lady said, he's a Muslim, and he stopped her in her tracks.
1: Yeah, I remember that footage, seeing that, yeah.
0: Yeah, I mean, yeah, McCain was pretty good. McCain was all right. It should be more Republicans like McCain. Let's take a break, and then we'll come back. 513-749-1230, Lincoln Ware with you. 1230, The Buzz.
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0: Z, the Buzz of Cincinnati, your talk station. Lincoln Ware with you till 1 o'clock this afternoon. Of course, the Bethel police chief, the mayor's starting the process of removing the indicted police chief of Bethel. And I've never liked Bethel. Remember, they used to have the Nazis walk through Bethel and have a parade there all the time. I never liked Bethel. And so their police chief has been accused of child sex crimes. Man. Unbelievable.
1: The amount of Republicans that are getting caught.

0: this Juneteenth. Please join me, Lincoln Ware, as I broadcast live from the Urban League headquarters, 3458 Reading Road, from 10 to 1 on Friday, June 19th, for their fifth annual Juneteenth celebration. 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
1: His whole lifetime at the White House in front of the president and the first lady and God knows who else was there just to get onto the White House grounds. They were there and you say something stupid like that. I just can't wrap my mind around it. Are these people obsessed with them or what? I just don't understand it.
2: Well, they are obsessed with them and they're obsessed with Donald Trump and looking good in his eyes. Some of these folks really believe that he's the next thing to Jesus or God. They truly believe that stuff. They think that God appointed him over this country. It's a weird obsession with the president.
1: I just can't comprehend. I guess it is. They obsessed. I don't know. I just can't explain it. I just can't. I could see if they were at a rally or something, you know, a presidential campaign rally, and, you know, they were just saying stuff to fire the crowd. But to say something like that in that situation, I don't understand it.
2: But why even have that on the White House lawn?
1: Well, that's true, too. That should have been there, you know. I can't explain that one either.
2: And they were angry at Michelle Obama for having a garden at the White House.
1: I know. Yeah. Yeah.
2: They went off the rails for that. So, yeah.
1: Unbelievable. And I see an article on the Root talking about and it's got a picture of a big barn that says "Vote Trump." And this big barn out there in the farmland, and hey, most of the people live in these overwhelmingly white rural communities are facing many of the same economic challenges: high property taxes, shrinking job markets, declining populations, and heavy reliance on public assistance programs, in which the Trump administration are cutting. But those people are relying on them, like SNAP, Medicaid, and all kind of stuff.
2: I told you, they were hurting the most.
1: Yes, yes.
2: You should see the way these folks live, Mr. Ware. They have these trailers, and instead of lawn furniture, they have old car parts and old air conditioners that they're sitting on. But they love Donald Trump. And their lives haven't improved. It's gotten worse. It's crazy. It's got to be insanity for you to love somebody who's doing these things to you, making your life worse.
1: And they still love him no matter what. They love him. There's nothing you can do, as Stefan would say, and there's nothing you can do about it.
3: I'm going to do my best.
1: I saw him. Yes, I stopped over at City Hall yesterday, and Stefan was sitting right up front there gathering it all in. He was right there. Let's take a break. We'll come back. 513-749-1230. 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
17: 1230 WDBZ, The Buzz of Cincinnati, your talk station. And Tierra Powell is supposed to call in with the... She's there on YouTube, but she's supposed to be calling in here to give the information on where people can get money to help fix their houses up, how they can get some help doing that. And hopefully she'll call soon if she can get off of YouTube. Yeah, she's unbelievable. Unbelievable. And yeah, maybe some other people can answer this. Why does it feel so different when you go out to places in Atlanta than it feels here in Cincinnati? You know, you go to just any type of, even the chain restaurants you go to, and black folks are running the whole thing. The manager, the cashier, everybody, black folks are running everything at these chain stores. And you just feel, it feels different than it feels when you go. You can go in the same store here in Cincinnati. It just feels different. Why is that? Is it just me that thinks that way? Or is it everybody feel the same way? I don't know. Let me know at 513-749-1230. Oh, that's right. She's getting her hair done. She says if she don't get finished, she'll call in tomorrow. Okay. How are you getting your hair done and you on YouTube? I guess you got your head down on your phone. I don't know. Okay. Sorry about that, Tier pal. You're getting your hair done. Okay. She'll call in maybe tomorrow with that information. Unbelievable. Unbelievable. All right. So we'll have to wait till tomorrow. But yeah, is it just me that thinks that way? Or I don't know. It just feels different when you're around people who look like you, and it feels different going in the same, you could go into the same chain restaurant in Atlanta and you go in the same one here and it just, a whole different feeling. I don't know. It just feels different. It feels different. The whole atmosphere, down there, is just totally different. Somebody wants to know what's Tierra Powell's name on here. It's Cincy T. Cincy T. I love Atlanta. So glad my job expanded down there. Okay. So there you go. But it is. It's a different feeling. The people are different. Even the black folks down there are different than the black folks here. You know, not just the white folks. Even the black folks are different. Yeah. Everything is different. And I'm sure it's that way when you go to Houston and places like that, too. I don't know. I've never been to Houston, by the way, but I'm going this year when the Bengals play there. I did stop and I changed planes in Houston, but I don't consider that being in Houston. You know what I mean? If you don't leave the airport, you haven't been there, you know? So, yeah, this will be my first time going to Houston. So we'll see. Southern hospitality is real. Same as Houston. Things are different in Memphis, too. So if what is it about Cincinnati that makes you feel that way? Yeah. What is it about Cincinnati that makes you feel that way? Ah, yes, boy. Donnie, what about you? What's going on?
18: Hey, what's up, Lincoln? How you been?
17: I'm hanging in
18: Lincoln,
17: there.
18: Say what I'm saying. Even if corporate take that place over, from what I'm hearing, that they like that spot and the company was successful.
17: Okay.
18: So, yeah, but what I heard from yesterday when I was talking.
17: So they're going to stay there. That's what I'm hearing. They're going to stay.
18: If no one purchased it, corporate would take it over.
17: Okay.
18: Because they want that. That's one of the few. That's the only save alive, I believe, to be in Cincinnati. It's in Mason and other places.
17: Yeah.
18: But I was talking to some people, and they said that corporate wants that store to stay open.
17: Well, that's good.
18: And I think the city in negotiations with corporate, too.
17: Well, yeah, now something's going on. Jan Michelle Lemon Kearney, I guess she can give us all the details on that. She's been one behind trying to keep it open. We talked to, who did we talk to yesterday? Sister Kelly. We talked to her yesterday.
18: Even the guy that managed, his brother is the one that's retiring. But the guy that managed Bob, that run the store, he would even like to stay on if corporate would allow him to manage the store.
17: Yeah, yeah.
18: But from what I'm hearing, they're not going nowhere.
17: Yeah. Well, that's good. I'm glad to hear that there won't be a food desert in the Roseline area.
18: No. You got them three senior citizen buildings. It's needed there.
17: Yeah.
18: That's around that store and other places, you know. It's a convenient place if you don't get the quota, But I think they're going to be there from what I'm hearing.
17: All right. People on YouTube said they're glad to hear your voice, Donnie. We haven't heard from you in a long time.
18: Man, I'm working on my body, Link. I'm working on my body. This neuropathy is something else.
17: Oh, man. Okay.
18: Yeah, it's something else. I may sleep an hour and a half at night.
17: Gee.
18: Because of muscle spasms and other things. But I'm getting ready to go to this place that may solve the problem.
17: Oh, boy. Okay. Man, yeah. I can imagine only getting an hour of sleep at night. Jeez.
18: Yeah, well, I may doze off around in the daytime, but I don't sleep that long because of the when I'm laying in bed, it's a lot of muscle spasms and stuff and nerve damage in my feet.
17: Dang.
18: Yeah. I'm doing good.
17: All right.
18: Hey, okay, brother.
17: Donnie, good talking to you. We'll talk to you near football season.
18: Okay.
17: All right.
18: Watch them Browns, man.
17: Oh, my God.
18: Okay, Lincoln. Don't sleep on them Browns.
17: Oh, boy.
18: This team is going to be good. They went and picked up some receivers.
17: Well, who's going to be the quarterback? That's what I want to know.
18: Shadur is going to be the quarterback.
17: You think
18: Watson
17: so?
18: Watson's not going to be the quarterback. One, this guy that come from the Ravens, offensive coordinator, that built Lamar up there, he likes Shadur a lot, and he likes the progress. He likes Shadur accuracy. This guy is swinging that ball.
17: Mm-hmm.
18: He's swinging that ball. And Watson, I think his being away from football has hurt him.
17: Yeah, of course. Yeah. Anytime you're away that long, you know, there's like people were still talking about Kaepernick can come back. I'm like, Kaepernick will never set foot on an NFL field again to play football.
18: He's been too long. He never did it because of the way he got that money from the NFL.
17: He wanted nothing else to do with it. Yeah, that's true.
18: But what I'm telling you, Shadur has gotten, they went out and got him some receivers. They went out and got a totally whole new line. And the defense is lights out, even with Miles gone. That young man that came from the Rams.
17: Mm-hmm.
18: That guy, he was Rookie of the Year. He's won Rookie Defensive Player of the Year. This guy is tough. He's a leader. He's come in as a leader, you know. But I'm telling you, here's what I'm thinking, Lincoln. It's going to be the Browns and the Bengals battling for first place. With Pittsburgh and Ravens losing their coach.
17: Yeah. All right. Well, okay. We will see.
18: All right. Tell your bookie Mike McCoy to bet his money on the Brown. For entertainment purposes.
17: Yes, all right.
18: Okay, all right.
17: I'll pass that along to my bookie, my good friend, Mike McCoy. All right, okay. Donnie, thanks for your call. All right. Oh, boy. I knew Donnie's always been a Browns fan, and he'll never stop. No matter how bad they get, he will never stop. All right, let's break for news. We'll come back. 513-749-1230, The Lincoln Ware Show. 1230, The Buzz.
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20: Bethel Mayor J.D. Noble says he is beginning the process of terminating Police Chief Chad Essert. Essert was indicted last week on 56 counts of sexual battery and 14 counts of unlawful sexual conduct with a minor. Prosecutors say the chief's crimes were committed between 2005 and 2010 when he worked as an instructor at the Young Marines and while he was a teacher at Scarlet Oaks in Sharonville. Noble will have to work with the village council. Another suspect has been arrested after a convenience store shooting in Newport. A male victim was wounded May 9th outside of the Circle K store near 10th. U.S. Marshals later arrested two suspects, Tiance Combs and Courtney Alford in Lexington. A third suspect, Terry Moses, was arrested Monday in Cincinnati. The man charged in the fatal stabbing of a woman at a Norwood Skyline Chili restaurant appeared in court Monday. Alyssa Hill was working as a server at the restaurant earlier this month when investigators say she was attacked by her former boyfriend, Rick Wright. Wright is charged with Hill's murder but has pled not guilty. I'm Heather Pasco on 1230 The Buzz.
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0: of Cincinnati, your talk station, Lincoln Ware with you, 12:04 in the afternoon. And don't forget, join me this coming Friday. I will be broadcasting live over at the Urban League of Greater Cincinnati. Come on by and check us out for their Juneteenth celebration, the Urban League. Then after that, I'll be over at the Pike 2 for broadcast there. So they'll be celebrating their second year anniversary. So, hey, make sure you check me out somewhere on Friday. All right, in the studio with me, none other than Dr. Whitney Gaskins and Delano White is with us. You going to talk too today?
1: Delano, I will talk. Yes.
2: Delano to talk. He literally never says a thing.
1: I just enjoy the conversation.
2: Like
1: I chime in where necessary.
0: That's why I was shocked. I saw him pull up to the mic. I'm
2: like,
0: okay, what's up, Delano?
2: He's going to talk today.
0: Well, it's something always going on with the Gaskins Foundation.
1: Always.
0: Tell us what's around the corner. What's happening?
1: Oh, so we have a lot going on.
0: The animated series. Let's start there.
2: Yeah, our show, we released our fourth episode.
1: Featuring Katherine Johnson.
2: Mm-hmm.
1: Mm-hmm. So last month was Madam C.J. Walker.
2: Yes. Where someone was featured in that one.
0: Yes.
1: And then
0: I was in that one. Yes.
2: Yeah.
1: The month before that was Beethoven, and you did the song for Beethoven.
0: Yeah.
2: Yes. It was
0: that
2: really
0: was
2: good.
0: I love music.
2: Yeah, it was
0: the
2: I love music.
0: How did that sound?
2: It was fantastic.
0: We don't want you to. We don't want you to sound like the song. We want you to just do something different.
2: It's really good. So check it out. It's on YouTube. It's under the Stim Bop playlist.
0: Yeah.
2: It's the Symphony of Music. It is so good. Yeah. It is fantastic, actually.
1: But what we tell people is it's we call it Stim Bop. It's music for kids. We tell you you don't have to come in there trying to be Eddie LaVert. We want you to, you know, not necessarily talk, but almost talk through the song.
2: Yeah.
1: Presented as who you are.
0: I can't even remember how I was doing that.
2: It was good. We're
0: I
2: have
0: love
2: to play.
0: Music.
1: Yeah.
0: Anytime.
2: You did. It was really good. So for those who don't know, he actually can sing. He can carry a tune. So it actually came out really, really well. It was good.
0: And so how was the Katherine Johnson?
2: It's a really good episode. Okay. So the kids get to meet Katherine Johnson. They learn about her life, a little bit about what she was able to do, right? We weren't able to orbit or even get to the moon without her calculations as a computer. And if you haven't seen Hidden Figures, it tells a little bit more of the story. But we really are introducing kids to people who they should know, but history might erase a little. And we're excited to have them go on these adventures. It's a fun episode. So the voice of Katherine Johnson is Mama Joy.
1: Yeah, so Dr. Joy Moore.
0: Okay.
1: Cruise now. But she used to work at Cincinnati. She worked at UC Xavier.
2: Uh-huh.
1: She taught math. And then she moved to Florida.
2: Bachelor's degree from Princeton in engineering.
1: Yep.
2: And then she has a math degree as well, PhD in math. And she was the voice of Katherine Johnson.
0: Okay.
2: I thought it was a fitting character, right?
0: What made you decide to use do Katherine Johnson? Because of the space, all that stuff that's going on now?
2: Think about Artemis II and what we were able to see, led by Victor Glover, who also is...
1: Glover. Oh, I'm sorry. I'm wrong.
2: He's fantastic. He actually had a great conversation with us about our show. And so we wanted to highlight somebody going to space. We just had those miraculous pictures. People were able to see what it looked like.
1: Mm-hmm.
2: It was such a heartfelt moment. We needed that. And we just wanted to highlight someone who made that possible.
0: Yeah. Yeah. And it was the great timing.
2: It was
0: for all
2: good
0: that.
2: Timing. Yeah. It was. Yes.
0: Now, what about the all the things you were doing down at the museum center? How
2: we
0: did all that turn
2: those.
0: Out?
2: Still yeah. So we're actually enrolling for the next group. So if you did not get to participate, please take this time to sign up. You can go to thegaskinsfoundation.org, sign your kids up, because our sessions start October through May. September we do a festival, but come and really enjoy. Every month is a new experience. It's a new topic. They're really fun, engaging. You get to meet people from all over the city, and you just get to have a good time and good learning.
0: Okay, and it sounds like it's time for a party that's coming
2: up.
0: Party with a purpose. Tell us about that.
1: So every year we Party with a Purpose started as it's our anniversary. It started as an anniversary party.
0: Mm-hmm.
1: We expanded it to a fundraiser. Then 3 years ago, we started releasing a book of people in STEM. So every year we highlight 50 new individuals in STEM. So this year is going to be 200. And it's just, it's a fun event. I mean, people will know some people, your favorite doctor may be in there, your dentist may be in the book. And a lot of what we found is a lot of parents want to show the book to the kids.
2: Yes.
1: Yeah. Cause they haven't seen it. So this year, it's next Saturday.
2: Yep.
1: At the Delta, we're doing a Monte Carlo casino theme.
2: Yeah, it's casino night.
1: But we're doing it with a little flavor. So we're also going to have a spades tournament and a bid whist tournament.
2: Okay. The highly requested Uno tournament.
1: Apparently she went to a sorority meeting and AKs said, we want to play Uno. So we're going to have a Uno table as well.
0: Okay.
2: Yes.
0: But I mean, and to get out, like you say, you get it in the book.
2: You get the book.
0: People can see all the doctors and people they may recognize.
2: Exactly. And they're all regional talent. So it's not just someone you'll never get to meet. It's just somebody you might not have realized has been doing some really cool, amazing things, changing just our technology, our healthcare system. And it's a good way to honor them and have a good time. Mm-hmm. All of the money that we raise at this event, we also use for scholarships in the program. So when people ask, like, it's only $25 for me to participate in stimulating Saturdays, it's because of these types of fundraisers. Okay. So if you want to support children and you want to make sure that they have access to education, come out to the party. It's going to be a really good time. So come part, and it's truly a party.
0: Right. What about
2: have a good time?
0: What about if a parent wants to get their kid involved in STEM through a summer camp or something? Do they have summer camps that may be a little late for
2: it's
0: that
2: a
0: now?
2: Little late, but there's one camp I know that's still enrolling students, and it is high school only. So sorry, if you're younger than eighth grade, I don't think this camp is for you. But if you're looking for a camp, it's the Ethical AI Camp. And I highly recommend you come because AI is everywhere. Mm-hmm. This camp gets to teach kids what it is, how they actually can use it appropriately. And they talk about the ethics of it. It's a fantastic camp. Uh-huh. That one's the only camp I know that's still enrolling people.
0: Okay.
2: If you, every year, always look January and February, that's when the camps release.
0: Yes. And it seemed like it would be a great summer for a kid to go to summer camp and learn about all the STEM, projects and things like that, space and all kind of things.
2: There's
0: out there.
2: So many experiences. I know we're partners with the Cincinnati Museum Center. They have fantastic camps. The University of Cincinnati has fantastic STEM camps. There are lots of options. I feel like we should produce a list or something.
0: Yeah.
2: Because I know people are looking. Might have to do that. We'll add that to our list. Like, we don't have enough to do, but we can add that to the list so that way people know these are enrichment opportunities that you should really take advantage of.
0: Now, I know once a year you have your big party, but do you have any networking events that go on between the, when you have a party, a big party?
2: We have our workforce development series.
0: Okay.
2: You want to talk about that?
1: Yeah. So we bring together. So a lot of people don't realize we do programming for adults as well. Mm-hmm. So we do a workforce development series. The last one we had was in May and we're planning another one. Last one had Tommy Lewis. People don't realize he's an engineer.
2: Yeah.
1: So he's actually in the book as well.
2: Yeah.
1: Tiani from Cincinnati Works.
2: And
1: Josiah Brock from City Links. And we talk about those different things. And we are always looking for different ways to engage the people that we see in the book and throughout the year.
2: And it's also things for adults to realize and network and understand what opportunities are available.
0: Yeah.
2: Not everything fits, right? So
0: you
2: might need a program that's after school. We talk to people that are hosting after school programs. You might be looking for a girls program. We talk to them. Like, whatever you're looking for, they're probably in the network. Mm-hmm. And we want you to come to these events so you can meet those people so you can either get enrichment for yourself or somebody you might be caregiving for.
0: Now, artificial intelligence is on the move now.
2: It's on the move.
0: Do they have camps for that?
2: Yes, that's the camp I was talking about. Please enroll.
0: Yeah.
2: It's Ethical AI Camp. We have some of the world's renowned leading researchers speaking at the camp.
0: Oh.
2: You don't want to miss it. And you want to learn about AI now so you can get ahead of it. Do not let it take you over. Get in front of it so that way you know what you're doing so you can incorporate it in your life appropriately.
1: Right. And it's really two parts. We talk about AI and we teach about how to build AI and how to use AI, but we also have the ethical piece.
2: Yes.
1: Because there's a lot of conversations now about data centers.
2: I don't think people realize.
1: Yeah. So there's a lot of conversations about data centers and things like that. Mm-hmm. So we also are partnering with the Cincinnati Ethics Center.
2: Yeah.
1: So we're talking also like, it's, you can use AI, but when should you and when should you not?
0: And they need to have some kind of rule that if it's AI, they have to tell you.
2: Yes.
0: You know, because some of the stuff you say, is that real or
2: they need to do it?
1: Yes. I agree. Yeah. I think, and we've talked about this. There was a time when calculators were first on the scene, people were saying you shouldn't use that. And then it became accepted. But you had to tell somebody, I use the calculator. And now when you do grants, they ask you.
2: Yeah, they do.
1: How much of this was used with AI and how was it used? So we talk about prompts. So anybody knows prompt is what you put in to make it program. We talk about responsible prompting, and also there should be disclosure. I think if you make a video with AI, that logo should stay on there.
2: Because people think that videos they're watching are real, they have Oprah on, and they think it's Oprah talking about this stuff, and it's not them. The deep fakes have gotten so much better, and it's kind of scary. Actually,
1: I mean, the deep fakes have been around
2: for a long time,
1: and that's interesting because we talk about that in the camp. One of our presenters talked about how when George Bush was president, there was a deep fake video. Now it's just becoming, it makes it look better, and now more people can do it. You don't have to tell the difference.
2: Yeah. But there are things you can look for to let you know that it's an AI produced video, and this camp helps with that discernment and critical thinking. And more people need to understand that information, because you cannot believe, I can't believe I'm saying this, but you can't believe everything that you see, because some of it is produced from artificial intelligence. Yeah.
1: And it's getting better. Like there was a time you could always tell because AI was terrible with body parts.
0: So you
1: would look at a nice flyer, and everybody stop using flyers from AI if you don't know how to fix it.
2: Yeah, use
1: like everybody's flyer has six fingers. Yeah. Like there are things, but now AI is getting better.
0: Oh, so you can't tell.
1: Yeah, you can't tell. They've gotten better. Yeah. I would say even in the last 2 years.
2: Yeah.
1: Because I think there was a time where if you put in something and you told it to change,
2: it would change the whole everything. Graphic.
1: But now it's gotten more refined where it say, okay, hey, there's too many fingers on this, and they'll fix it.
0: Yeah.
1: So I just think AI is not going anywhere. I think there should be disclosure. I think if you're submitting something that's written, you should say, I used AI. There should be a page, like a reference page, that talks about how you used it and
2: how you used it
1: and what you put into the system.
0: Yeah.
1: Because it's not going anywhere.
2: Yeah, and there's nothing, if you're going to use it, don't act like it's your thoughts. It's okay to use it. That's why it's a tool. Just say, I used it for this and produce whatever it is you're producing.
0: And I'm telling you, but it's really, people are really beginning to master this AI.
2: They are.
0: I mean, it's leading you down a rabbit hole, it seems like. You know?
2: Well, that's the part that I'm always like, the ethical part of it. I feel like we've lost a little bit of skill, and I want people to bring that part back. Mm-hmm. Like, you can still be a good graphic designer and not use artificial intelligence. And the more you use it, people, I hope you're understanding, your electric bills and energy usage, that's why they are going to continue to rise. Mm-hmm. So maybe we should think about when and why we use this tool, because it does actually have environmental impact.
0: Yeah, these centers that they're trying to open up now, there's a real push to open these.
2: They want them everywhere.
0: I know it. They do. It's scary almost. They want to put these places up anywhere. You got a lot of land. Yes. They want to put one of these
2: but
0: centers
2: But no one's
0: up.
2: Talking about the water usage as if we just have this infinite amount of drinkable water that we don't have. So we need to do better.
0: Oh, boy, I tell you. So anything else we missed? I don't want to miss anything. You guys have a lot going on.
1: We'll be down at Juneteenth
2: at
1: the Freedom Center.
2: We'll be at the Freedom Center.
1: Okay. So you can come in here, Lincoln Song. So we're trying to do a few things. We'll be playing something. We'll be inside. So we'll be playing. You can watch some episodes. We'll be playing some music and we'll be doing some hands-on project.
0: Okay.
1: But there's always a lot of stuff. So next time we come back, because we're doing some things around learning and online learning that we'll be bringing back is, I don't want to say too much. But
2: it's good stuff. We always have some good stuff. And it's thanks to the community. People using it, telling us what they need.
0: Yeah.
2: We are very responsive to community needs.
0: Oh, yeah.
2: And so we're building things out as people request them when we can. Mm-hmm. Or pointing you to where that resource might already exist and live. I'm just thankful that we're able to do those things.
0: Yes, definitely. Mm-hmm. And make sure as we get closer to the end of the year, have a list of those camps.
2: Yes.
0: So people can get their kids in early, because you got to get them in there early.
2: It's almost like you have to be at the computer and refresh and get it, because the camps go fast.
0: They go fast.
1: We tried to get our son in one. And
2: the Lego camp.
1: Yeah, it opened at 9. And by 9:03,
2: it was full.
1: It was full. So that shows you have to be on top of it.
0: Mm-hmm. Yeah.
1: That probably means there's other opportunities to have more Lego camps when you see the demand for what the demand is for some of these.
2: We are seeing an increase in demand. We stopped doing summer camps because there were so many available camps that we were like, oh, let's not compete with our partners. Let's just push them. But we're seeing an increase that we might have to bring them back.
0: You better rethink that.
2: We might need to bring them back. Yes.
0: All right. Well, it's always great seeing both of you. And I appreciate you coming by.
2: Thanks for having us.
0: And I always love having you on. And thank you for letting me be a part of.
2: Of course.
0: Stimulation.
2: Yeah. Anytime. I feel like we might need to bring you back for another song.
1: Because your episode, he does have another song.
2: Which one? What?
1: The Frederick Jones episode.
2: You do?
0: What was the song? What was
1: Thank you, Frederick Jones. We love Frederick Jones.
2: We love Frederick Jones. Yeah.
0: Maybe
2: we
0: so. Okay. Okay.
1: Yeah, because you did two songs.
0: Yeah, I did. Okay. Okay.
1: And that comes out in September?
2: Yes, because Lewis Latimer is July.
0: All right. Well,
1: so
0: I'll look
1: we'll
0: for
1: definitely
0: that one.
1: Be coming
0: I'll
1: back
0: for
1: then.
0: That one. Mm-hmm. All right.
1: Yes.
2: Yeah.
0: All right.
1: Thank
0: you both for stopping by.
2: Of course.
0: Appreciate it.
2: Thanks for having us.
0: All right. Let's take a break. We'll come back. 12:30. The Buzz.
3: Hey, y'all. What up? This is your boy, Rick Smiley. I want to.

0: podcast. 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
3: 1230 WDBZ, the buzz of Cincinnati, your talk station, Lincoln Way on a Tuesday afternoon. And Lisha Reed's going to stop by a little later on, talk about the event tomorrow at the Main Library downtown. Stefan, how you doing?
4: What's up, Brother Lincoln? How you feeling, brother?
3: I'm feeling pretty good. What's going on?
4: Hey, man, what's going on? Like a recap, my brother, when we had Mark Jeffrey on, but I want to stop there first. I remember this past Saturday, some young ladies I was sitting with, and we had a great conversation about ending the singer taxes on their property after they retired.
3: Yes.
4: You know, and we had a great conversation. I even heard about 3CDC might be running the finance department. And if that's true, that's a conflict.
3: Oh, get out of there. Wait. Who said, 3CDC might be running the finance department? Get out of here. That's the most. Who said that?
4: I said that too, Lincoln. I said, get out of here.
3: Wait, who said that?
4: Right. I mean, I can't disclose.
3: Oh, God, brother. And people say, that's not even worth repeating.
4: Don't kill the messenger, brother. You trying to smother the messenger. But what up, Brother Link? Let me stop there then. I'm going to bring you home with it then. Let's talk to Mark Jeffrey. When Mark Jeffrey came in about that $2.3 million, correct?
3: Yes.
4: About the marijuana tax revenue for Cincinnati. He said he wanted to do expungement records, brother. Brother Lincoln, that is free, Brother Lincoln. That is free to expunge records, brother, because I did it myself years and years ago. Brother Lincoln, that's free. So looked like he wanted to get the lawyers paid some of that money to do that. And then hazard lead poison paint, right?
3: Mm-hmm.
4: He said about the lead poison. Lincoln, Brother Lincoln, they just got a program. It's called the Urban Development Lead Hazard Reduction Grant Program. They got $4.4 million to deal with them problems with that money. Sound like you're trying to get his buddy's organization paid to actually train the people about lead poison. That is sad, man. That is sad. You got the Cincinnati Minority Cannabis Group that came in your radio station teaching these youth, had like a seminar with real doctors.
3: Yeah,
4: and explaining to them what's in the marijuana and pregnancy. That money should go to that organization, Lincoln, that teach these kids to host something, Lincoln, host a different event and teaching kids that. And it's crazy, too. But watch this part. Why the hell they ain't got no CPR and BLS classes, basic life support classes? In these communities, Lincoln, somebody gets shot, they don't even know how to stop a gunshot wound. Somebody hit by a car, they don't know how to stop the bleeding. They need them in every damn community, Lincoln, CPR classes at these storefronts. Even they got a storefront on Vine and Green, you know, where a lot of guys be at. That's that oldest property. They need a CPR class in there. Have hosted in there. Pay organizations like that. People got property like that in their storefronts, Lincoln. It makes sense, man. CPR in neighborhoods, and somebody gets shot, they know techniques what to do, the tourniquet, how to stop the bleeding with the gauze, all that. They're not doing that in these damn communities, Lincoln. They don't give a damn about us, but we got to do for ourselves, and that's why I'm coming over to tell you about this.
3: Well,
4: and
3: maybe we should have some kind of, if they approve it, maybe they have some kind of little board to, you know, oversee how they're going to spend that marijuana money.
4: Right, because it's sad. They got to. Don't disrespect the man, Mark Jeffrey, but he shouldn't be looking over that. I think somebody's black
3: well, looking you get, over that. Well, who says he's looking over? He just wants to get it passed. Then we'll deal with it. Once they pass it and say, okay, we're going to take that money from the marijuana tax that's coming into Cincinnati, once they get it passed, then we'll figure out what we're going to do with it.
4: No, well, first of all, they got to have the right organization that's going to help come up with ideas and plans that's going to benefit the community.
3: Yeah.
4: Not just give money to their buddies and their organizations who they want to give it to. No. That's why we behind the eight ball a million times, Lincoln, because they keep doing the same old stuff
3: that's
4: not working. But hold up, Lincoln.
3: Quickly.
4: Miss Cheryl Long. You see that? What she's trying to do?
3: To take the Rec Cincinnati Recreation Commission.
4: That is not cool.
3: But it's I don't understand the work. I thought they were that was a department of the city. I thought she had full control over it.
4: No, she don't got full control because the Cincinnati Recreation Commission got their own commission board, Lincoln.
3: Yes.
4: Don't get me wrong. So see, in that amendment, they got the duties of directors of recreation members in power. They want to take control of that concession and the privileges, admission fees, even the Cincinnati Recreation Commission and they members. It's all in that. She did emergency. She needed to just back the hell up. Focus on the police and the firefighters. We're worried about something else. Somebody's putting that in her damn ear to do that. That ain't cool.
3: I'm sure she just didn't come up with that out of the clear blue and say, oh, let's do it. Yeah, somebody from the Park Foundation, Park Board, or somebody is behind this. Trust me, I know. Those people at the Park Board and all that, it's something else.
4: They ain't behind it, Lincoln. I know behind it. You remember I just said earlier about a finance, 3CDC? And I'm not mistaken. 3CDC finna run this recreation center that's getting built. So I'm just thinking 3CDC might got something to do with this one. Watch this, Lincoln. Who really controls the recreation? 30
3: seconds. You got 30 seconds. 30
4: seconds.
3: All right,
4: quick and fast. Who really controls the recreation under this ordinance? City manager control employees, blah, blah, blah,
3: yeah,
4: right?
3: Yeah.
4: And the debate. But nobody's not asking questions about this. Does the Recreation Commission lose the political power? Two, who makes the final decision about the recreation budget? Three, can a city manager override commission decision? Four, who controls and hiring and firing within the recreation? Five, how are recreation levies funds are protected? And six, who will the neighborhoods still have input into recreation facilities and programs?
3: That's a good point.
4: All these questions, Lincoln, last but not least, the center question is whether this is simple administration reorganization or a shift of power away from the Recreation Commission towards the city manager.
3: All right.
4: Lincoln,
3: on that
4: this
3: note,
4: stuff gotta stop.
3: I gotta
4: Thank
3: go.
4: You, brother.
3: Thanks for your call. Let's take a break. We'll come back.
0: Do my best.
3: Alicia Reese is in the house. 12:30, The Buzz.
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0: The Buzz of Cincinnati, your talk station, Lincoln Ware with you. In the studio with me, none other than Alicia Reese, Hamilton County Commissioner Alicia Reese, and having a big event tomorrow at the Cincinnati Public Library.
1: Yes, Cincinnati Black Music Walk of Fame. We had an amazing event at the Hard Rock Casino. I want to thank everybody that came out. I mean, it was incredible. And we have an exhibit there now. We unveiled that. But now, last year, we had an exhibit that we first unveiled at the Cincinnati Public Library, the main library. It's a permanent exhibit.
0: Mm-hmm. Yeah.
1: And so for Juneteenth, the Cincinnati Black Music Walk of Fame is partnering with the Hamilton County Cincinnati Library. And, you saw it in New York. They did it at the Brooklyn Library. Jay-Z had this big thing. I said, wait a minute. Mm-hmm. We can do it here. And last year it was great. And in fact, they said it was the highest turnout of a single day in all of the month of June of the library system. And so we want to beat that record. They're going to update the exhibit to include our inductees for this year, which is WCIN radio, and all of the former history about that. And then it will also include Heatwave.
0: Mm-hmm.
1: And so it's going to be an upgrade. They partnered with the University of Cincinnati. And so I'm excited to see how it comes out. And we got the original stars. So we'll have that. We'll unveil that. We also will have music, dancing. Don Juan for sure will be there for music and line dancers. Y'all come on. It's going to be a great time. We've got the Q Kids doing a special performance. And they're in the Walk of Fame. If you go down to the Walk of Fame, you'll see the Q Kids every night at 9 and 10 p.m. And so, but more importantly, we want to encourage people to get their library cards. I want to break the record on library cards. And I already started because Veda said he had a library card when he was 12. And that was it. He forgot about it. But he already got his library card. We got so many people calling. Yeah. He said, I'm going to get my library card. And this is not like your grandmother's. This is not like my grandmama's library. You know, you had to be, don't do no talking.
0: Right.
1: I mean, this is, and those library cards, they also have, you get streaming discounts. They got all kind of discounts with this library card.
0: Oh,
1: this ain't just some books. Of course, books are important, but they have a discount for the library card. So we've got all of that happening tomorrow. It's absolutely free. Everyone that went in as a influencer, asking everybody, wear your medallion. Wear your medallion tomorrow because there's going to be a historic photo that's going to be taken. And it's important to be at the library, Lincoln, because at the end of the day, you got to go to the library to get the, you know, to get the real documentation.
0: Yes, yes.
1: And so I got a lot of people coming to me like, I got stories, Lincoln Ware, and I was at the station. Everybody was with you, I guess, Lincoln. And
0: more than I can think of. People think I worked there the entire 53 years. I didn't work there the entire time. And people came there and worked that I didn't even have any idea they worked there.
1: Well, John Thomas and you gave the list. So y'all got any problems? Those two are the ones. But if you have your medallions, wear your medallions. A lot of them got them at the Hard Rock. It was like almost 50 people. Those who have gone into the Walk of Fame as influencers in the past, wear your medallions and come on. There'll be free posters. So they're pictures. Everybody who's in it, they're posters for the influencers. Now, WCIN has its own poster, but the top influencers that we've done, go there. We'll have a signing autographs. You'll sign autographs. People will get your poster. Take it with you. Be free. And it's tomorrow. We start at 1 o'clock. You know these events we have. Get there early.
0: Yep.
1: Don't come in there late. Lady said she showed up at the casino, and she said, I thought I was early. 12:45, man, that place was packed. We didn't start till 1. So get there early at the library, main library downtown on Vine Street. And this is so big because, you know, we're getting ready for Obama's library that's going to open at the end of the week. You might can't make it to see Obama this week, but you can make it tomorrow to the library. And the Black Music Walk of Fame is so important. Yes, I am the founder. God gave me the vision. But let me say the goal is to bring the legacies back home. Mm-hmm. That's why this year is homecoming. We're bringing our legacies back home to Ohio. We're bringing the Isley brothers back home. This is where they started, at Lincoln Heights.
0: Somebody wanted to know who's accepting on behalf of Heat Wave. They got one final member still living, right?
1: Yeah, we're trying to get him there, but also the wife of Wilder is still living, and the daughter. And I understand that his mother, who is 90-something years old, is trying to come in from Charlotte.
0: Okay.
1: So we'll have, and then the current people that are keeping the Heat Wave alive will be there as well. Like I said, we got some legacy awards this year. New Edition, we gave them an award because they keeping the Spinners, what they did for the Spinners. There'll be a video presentation for them. But Regina Bell keeping Nancy Wilson going. And all that she's doing. And then Peabo Bryson that just passed away. You know the song they got together. Mm-hmm. But she will be back this year getting a legacy award. Now, performing live on July 25th. I'm ready to get you white. We're wearing white again. And performing live will be Shirley Murdock, who's in the Walk of Fame. She's gonna sing her songs. You know, she's gonna be in there.
0: As We Lay?
1: Yes,
0: she's gonna sing that, girl. You know, she tried to get away from all this secular music.
1: No, she's singing that. She's gonna come in. You should have counted up the cost. But instead, we got lost. You know, she's gonna do her thing.
0: Yes.
1: But she's gonna do a medley of her songs.
0: Okay.
1: So she's gonna perform. This is all free. We have, Regina Bell's gonna sing her songs. She's coming and singing her songs. And that's going to be free. And then Midnight Star.
0: Yes.
1: Performing. Midnight Star will be performing outside. And they're ready to do it. 50 years of, performing.
0: Mm-hmm.
1: And they said they've done a lot of shows. This is what Bo Watson told me. We done a lot of shows. We done a lot of things. But we come back. We bring

0: this Juneteenth. Please join me, Lincoln Ware, as I broadcast live from the Urban League headquarters, 3458 Reading Road, from 10 to 1 on Friday, June 19th, for their fifth annual Juneteenth celebration. 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
1: None of that. There would be no Black Music Walk of Fame. This stuff takes a lot of work. Now, and Lincoln, you finally saw it when I had you come to a meeting. You said, are we going to be able to get this done? This is a lot of work. And it's not over. I got to the event itself. Most people are just happy to put the white on and come down.
2: Now, you're going to have the senior citizens down again. You got to get them a bus to get down
1: I got to negotiate, so we got some free buses.
2: Yeah.
1: I got to bring a team together to try to help pull this part together. They're asking me now, Reese, what's the script? I said, I can't do the script for July 25th. I got to get over to the library.
2: Yeah.
1: So all these things, going to the airport, I had to go and negotiate. All these things so the people can have it free and have access.
2: Mm-hmm.
1: They want to do it, but they want to only have, you even talked about certain groups and organizations, they get everything, three of them, and they control. That's why I don't like the Knicks, you know, people who's tearing up, but I like the part that they didn't tear up because everybody could participate. You bring something to Cincinnati, it's got to be, if it ain't 3CDC and it ain't, you got to have it on Fountain Square and they got to control everything. All we could do is, all we could do is sing and dance. Yeah. Oh girl, they booked me to sing. And you know what I'm saying? We're coming in with something with ownership, and I'll tell you, it's always a battle, Lincoln. Right now, they got construction down there by the Walk of Fame. Now, you know what that construction is? We just ride by. They building a $5 million wall so they can put rich people's name on it. We'll show you we've got a wall.
2: Yeah, yeah.
1: Now, the Walk
2: of Fame. The old wall.
1: The wall costs almost as much as the Walk of Fame.
2: Yeah.
1: Well, they're building it. Then they told me they'll be done with construction. I know the little game. They wait till we had a jazz festival and everybody got construction.
2: Right, right.
1: Make it very inconvenient.
2: And even the stadium had construction last year. Remember, they didn't have the TVs going
1: I had to put my foot down and we got the TVs.
2: Now they got
1: to
2: be finished this year. I'm on
1: the administrator. I'm on record. Y'all see me. I've been talking. He claimed it's going to be finished, but I've been on top of it. Yeah. Lincoln, we're not even listed on the riverfront Wayfinders, the street name.
2: That's crazy.
1: We're the only thing on the banks.
2: Now, who was responsible for that?
1: I ain't going to say no names, but it ain't the county they claim. But the point is, how do y'all list everything else but the Black Music Walk of Fame? Lincoln, we don't even have a brochure. And they put clickers on me and didn't even tell me they putting clickers. But look what God did. We got over 300,000. So this year, I need y'all to help me get over 350,000 people with no brochures.
2: Mm-hmm.
1: You see what I'm saying?
2: Are they going to correct that?
1: Well, I'm not in charge of it, but I've been putting some, you know, because people don't even know where to go.
2: Yeah, yeah.
1: It's a lot of people. I sat in my car one day and they had the tour buses come. And they went into the Freedom Center, and I just sat there. These little old ladies, Black ladies, they walking around the banks. They, you know, they looking. I finally asked us, y'all know about the Black business? Where is that at?
2: Yeah, yeah.
1: They didn't put us on the schedule.
2: Jeez.
1: So I'm just saying, with all of this, I've let people know, and they say, why is the Legion Reed so tight? I can't sit down with every person individually.
2: Mm-hmm.
1: I got to fight every single day. But we're winning, and I thank God, because it's God is the reason that we're successful. But Lincoln, they got had to meet with the park board people. I said, now, wait a minute. You got all this construction going on. You said it was going to be done.
2: Mm-hmm.
1: Oh, well, you know, it ain't done yet.
2: Oh,
1: but by the way, we like to put a tree in front of the Black Music Walk of Fame. Claim that people are going down there looking for a tree to be in front of the Cincinnati Black Music Walk of Fame. Now, Lincoln, they got 100 acres. Trees are everywhere. And they say, we want to name this tree after this black man that they done found in the library who ain't no musician. And we going to put a placard up and all that. No, you're not. You're not going to hide us. If you look for Marion Spencer, you got to go through the woods to find Marion Spencer. When you go to Harlem, it's standing, the statue is way up when you drive in Harlem, so you can see it. But we got to stop this, Lincoln. We've come into a point where black people can only be consumers and mascots.
2: Yeah.
1: Is they got, we going to their thing. I mean, they're booking our people. They booking Rick Ross and all. How you going to book Rick Ross and don't tell him it's a Black Music Walk of Fame down there? You hollering Big Meech and Larry Hoover and all that. So I'm just saying we're in a bad situation. And so for those of us who are elected,

0: we got to speak up.
1: Yeah, yeah.
0: We might not win, but we got to speak up. Because they're going to say, you elected these people. They never spoke up. But all of this that black people can't do anything is so important. Juneteenth. We're going with Juneteenth tomorrow. Library.
1: Yeah.
0: Be there. Black Music Walk
1: of
0: Fame.
1: What time?
0: 1 o'clock. Get there early. But I want you to remember something about Juneteenth. Because I got people say, I voted for something. I wish I could vote for something and go to bed. Juneteenth, they voted for it. Mm-hmm. They voted for us to be free, Lincoln. But we wasn't free. Somebody had to get off and go to Galveston, Texas and fight, even though we had already voted.
1: Yeah.
0: And that's why we got Juneteenth. So just want to tell people that. The other thing I'm working on real quick is electric bills. Now, I don't control your electric bills. I ain't on the PUCO, Public Utilities Commission. I don't appoint to them, but I got to speak out. People getting squeezed.
1: Mm-hmm.
0: Duke Energy does not need an increase at this time.
1: And they're asking for one, right?
0: Over 30%.
1: Oh.
0: And so the Supreme Court said that they have the right to ask. But I'm saying, PUCO, you have a right to say no. The PUCO is appointed by the governor. I've got a hot letter out to the governor on behalf of the citizens of Hamilton County. I'm asking him to have a moratorium on increases of gas and electric bills at this time. And then secondly, if he can't, I need $1 million fund so we can get our bus out there to help people with their bills. Just wanted to let you know that.
1: All right. Alicia, I'm out of time.
0: All right. See everybody Thank you. Tomorrow
1: See you
0: at
1: tomorrow.
0: The library.
1: Library, 1 o'clock, 12:30. The Buzz.
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0: Cincinnati, your talk station. Lincoln Ware with you, and we don't have much time left. Jerrica, what's on your mind today?
1: Hey, Lincoln. So I've been in and out. What are the details for Friday? Because my plan is to come up.
0: The Pike 2 on Springfield Pike at 4 o'clock. I'll be broadcasting live.
1: And are we going to be wearing name tags so we know who everyone is?
0: No, nobody. I don't know anything about the name tags. It's just,
1: why? If we don't have name tags, everybody all night is going to say, Lincoln, is so-and-so here? Who's here?
0: Well, the thing about it, if it were a thing just for the buzz, mm-hmm. you know what? I might do that. But this is like, it's just going to be some people there. They got their own crowd there, too, you know, so I don't know about the name tag stuff, you know. You just have to ask people if there's somebody you might recognize. I'll call them out while I'm there, but still, I don't know. I don't think the name tag deal. I'll say, there's Jerrica over there, and then people will know who you are.
1: Who has said that they're coming? I know Tierra better be there. If I'm coming down, I need her to show up in the place.
0: Has
1: anyone else said that they're coming?
0: I'm not sure who else. Cam Hardy says he's coming. I don't know if Vernon has to work. He might be off. I know he would probably be there.
1: Is he going to be there?
0: Maybe your friend Twin might be there.
1: We're going to leave that where it lay. What about Lady C? Do you think she's going to come?
0: You know, if she's not driving the bus, she might. She might. Okay. I'll try to get a hold of her and find out if she will be able to come.
1: Just don't allow Miss Nettie to walk there. Somebody send her an Uber.
0: Well, I don't know. I don't know if Miss Nettie even going to make it. I don't know.
1: Well, she might in her car. All right. I just wanted to give you the details. That was all.
0: All right. Take care.
1: Bye.
0: All right. That's Jerrica coming down from Dayton. And you're not going to be there, Terrence. Man.
2: Yeah. And she's happy about that, too.
0: Oh, boy. Yeah. Unbelievable. And she didn't have too much to say about Twin. Yes. Oh, boy. But I'm sure Julie will probably come by there, too. Julie, she'll make it. And somebody say, is Jerrica single? No, she's married, I think. She's married. Walter Bradley want to know if she's single. Oh, boy. Unbelievable. All right. Let's go to... Sister Kelly, you got another JMLK update for us, Sister Kelly?
3: Yeah, Mr. Lincoln, thank you. I normally don't call back to back because I know your rules, but I got to tell everybody. Yesterday when I came on the Cincinnati City Hall Juneteenth celebration, I was telling everybody, you know, come at 11 and we're going to get started at 11.
0: Yes.
3: But there was a tragic accident. And there is going to be a funeral next door that's going to kind of bump into. So we want everyone to come at 12. Just come at 12, and we're going to get the festivities going then.
0: And that's when? Tomorrow?
3: That's tomorrow. Okay. That's the 17th. Come at 12. We still plan to have the food truck. We're going to have all the different people that's going to be acting and participating, as well as keynote speaker Damon Lynch, which is Daddy Lynch. So we're going to have a whole lot of stuff, but we need you to come at 12 now instead of 11.
0: All right. We got you.
3: Thank you, Mr. Lincoln. Thank you, everybody. Have a good day.
0: All right, Sister Kelly. And that was an important announcement, a change of time. For that event they're having over at City Hall. Yes. All right. yeah, I tell you, these folks, it's some thirsty people on YouTube, as always. Yeah.
2: I don't believe it.
0: Let's see. David Herring, Dina Johnson, LaDonna, Ross will all be there. I don't know. But it'll be a great time. It's always great up there at the Pike 2. We always have a great time up there. Love the people. It's like a neighborhood bar in Woodlawn. It's right there on Springfield Pike. And, of course, earlier the day, I will be at the Urban League. And they always have a big turnout there. They have food for everybody. I think it's free. I think they give you a little ticket to get free food. I believe it's free. The food is free. I'm thinking. Don't quote me on that, but I'll find out. But I think it's free at the Urban League. So stop on by there and check us out. All right. That's going to wrap it up for me. I'll see you tomorrow morning at 10 on 1230 The Buzz.

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7: I am here, Reverend Al, with Dr. Glenda Glover at Tennessee State University, and I have the Tennessee State University leaders who all want to thank you for being our civil rights leader.
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7: And I'm probably going to need your help on this legal fight. 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And Tennessee State was the one they shorted the most.
5: Absolutely. Well, let me know. I'm on the next plane as soon as you holler. You know, when Ben Crump called, I don't even question it. I just head to the airport and get the details on the way.
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16th. Do you know what time it is? It's Al Sharpton's time. And for these next 3 hours, it's time to put aside all pretenses, deception, denial, or fronting. The time has come to keep it real on Keeping It Real with Reverend Al Sharpton. The very good afternoon to you all across the country and even parts of the world. I'm coming to you live from our National Action Network corporate headquarters in New York. And for the next 3 hours, you can join this conversation. You that are listening on the West Coast, wherever you are, or on Sirius XM Channel 126, The Urban View. You can join the conversation, all of you, at calling at 1-877-532-5797. 1-877-532-5797. And we want to hear what you have to say. And we want you to feel free to say it. And, as I say, every day or very often, we don't have to agree. Just call, express yourself. And if we disagree, we do not have to be disagreeable. And, of course, you can also give us a message. If you can't call in, you can go to the message board at www.nationalactionnetwork.net. Or you can go to our live stream there at nationalactionnetwork.net. And some people are already on the live stream, and I am going to recognize them. Let me say that we are in Black Music History Month, and I've asked people to give me 3 songs this week, 3 songs that they would highlight have been historic Black history, historic songs that meant a lot to them. And I know there's a lot more than 3, but I just want your 3. Who do you think are the 3 top songs in Black music history? And I think that we had some great ones on yesterday, and I want to continue that today. We just finished the National Action Network's national board meeting here in New York. And great board meeting. Everyone's getting prepared for the big march August 28th in Washington, but also trying to deal with starting sessions all over the country around voter restriction, around the whole redrawing of the lines. And I'm going to do a tour on that. And we're also challenging these AI companies on them dealing with training basic AI skills. We're going to do something on that. I think that it is absolutely going to be a busy summer. And I'm looking forward to it. I'm looking forward to the summer being out there. On the message board, people checking in already. I read from Deborah. I never know the person with how they spell it, how they want to be pronounced. I'm saying Deborah because it's spelled that way, but it may be Deborah, but Deborah Fleming. Hi, Reverend Al Sharpton. I am Deborah or Deborah from North Carolina. What are your plans if Trump try and stop the midterms? Well, I think that the one of the reasons as we do this tour to form the voting brigade, our voting brigade that we're putting in major cities, is that we're going to have the midterms. We're not going to let him stop. Even if he tries to go into courts, we're going in
and have people vote. We're going to be there if they try to put ICE agents there and their presence intimidate people. We're going to be there so we can say, oh, no, we got cameras, go on in and vote. So that's part of the reason for the march, so we can register a lot of people to do this. And that's part of the reason for my national tour. Very good question. Very good question. Three Endless is saying, good morning, Reverend Al. Tell it all Tuesday from Antioch, California. All right. And it is Tell It All Tuesday. And we need to tell it all. Now, we see, talking about Tell It All, we see that they have, in my opinion, played themselves on this whole Iran situation. President Trump is in France for the G7 meeting. He's saying that one thing is on the document and the other is on other side. Iran is saying something totally different is on the document. The document is supposed to have been signed, but they're doing the ceremony on Friday. And no one knows what's on the document as of yet and may not know till Friday. It is said that they're forgiving some of Iran's debt, that they're opening, Iran is opening the Strait of Hormuz. But there's no commitment about Israel, and there's no commitment about the uranium and the atomic bomb materials. If that is true, and we will know, I guess, I hope, on Friday, then Trump is walking out with less than he walked in with. Think about it. Nadanje Duncan Simwanza says, I'm following you from Zambia in Africa. Well, good morning, Zambia. Glad to hear you on. I see Roderick McCoy saying, good morning, Rev. Did you see where Whoopi asked J.D. Vance why his administration doesn't like black people, and he dodged the question by talking about the crime rate in D.C. declining? No, I didn't see it, but I know Whoopi. I'm glad she whooped it on him, and I'm not surprised that he couldn't answer. So let me go back to my thought. Donald Trump castigated Barack Obama for giving what he said away billions of dollars to Iran to stop the military operations before. Now it appears that he's doing that and more. And his purpose of going in there to get the minerals and uranium and all out does not appear to be on this deal. And Israel's not on the deal, which means Netanyahu's already said they're not part to it. They're not party to it. And if Israel's not party to it, and Israel is still bombing and going in places, then how effective is this? If Israel's still going into Beirut, Lebanon, how effective is it? And other than it opens up the Strait of Hormuz, which they're paying billions of dollars by canceling debt to do. Now, I'm not saying you don't need the Strait of Hormuz open, but clearly that's not why you said you was going in there. It would have never been closed if you didn't go in there. We can't thank you for you causing a problem. It's like you spilled some milk and then want somebody to commend you for wiping it up. You spilled it. Reason that the Strait of Hormuz was closed is because you was in there messing with these people. It's really, really, really that simple. I also think that the
fact that we're seeing that the leading candidate by polls for mayor in Washington, D.C. is a black woman. And now that that is going forward, Donald Trump all of a sudden is talking about he's going to take back Washington, D.C. One day before the D.C.'s Democratic primary, President Donald Trump suggested a federal government could take greater control of the Capitol if progressive mayoral frontrunner Janice Lewis George wins, saying his administration would not tolerate policies he believes could drive businesses away. So let's look at a showdown there. So there's a lot to talk about today on Tell It All Tuesday. Tell it, tell it, tell it all Tuesday. 1-877-532-5797. 1-877-532-5797. And you can go to the message board at nationalactionnetwork.net. Mayor Rodney Jones is on there. He's upset. Don't get the mayor upset, he says.

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1: It's Sybil Wilkes with what we need to know. A digital signature signaling a halt to the Middle East conflict is in place. President Trump announced the U.S. and Iran have signed the preliminary agreement. Speaking from the G7 summit in France, the president labeled it a very powerful document with a formal signing ceremony scheduled for Friday in Geneva involving Vice President J.D. Vance. The framework reopens the Strait of Hormuz and opens a 60-day window to negotiate a long-term nuclear deal, offering relief to global leaders struggling with those soaring oil prices. Closer to home, a criminal manhunt is underway in New Jersey. Authorities in Stafford Township report an incident unfolded Monday when ICE agents attempted to execute an arrest. The suspect fled in a van, striking an officer during the escape. The agent responded by firing through the vehicle's rear window. And while the injured agent received medical treatment, the suspect remained at large, with local police staying clear of the operation in accordance with state laws. On the weather front, millions across the Midwest and Northeast need to brace for another pounding of bad weather. A severe storm front is tracking eastward, bringing destructive winds and large hail to Illinois, Indiana, and Michigan, threatening hubs like Chicago and Detroit before shifting toward major East Coast cities later this week. And finally, Porsche, not the woman, the car, is bringing childhood magic to luxury automotive engineering. The brand unveiled three custom Porsche 911 models inspired by Woody, Buzz, and Jesse at the Toy Story 5 premiere in Los Angeles. The vehicles will be auctioned to benefit youth and disaster relief charities. Nice. 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For all the news 24/7, go to News1.com. I'm Sybil Wilkes. 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

0: 7797. It's Black Music History Month. Give me your three historic songs in Black history. And I think we are going to be enlightened by it. It's Tell It All Tuesday. Also, let me say by way of announcements, don't miss Politics Nation with Al Sharpton. Saturday and Sunday is Juneteenth weekend. I'm going to dig into that. I'm going to dig into it with the issues that are affecting us in states around the country. I have a couple of governors on about Juneteenth and about what is going on with the federal government and their states. And we'll have some of the members of Congress on. As we did last weekend, we had Senator Cory Booker on. We had Congressman Ivey on and others. And we'll do the same this weekend. I dig deep into who is on the firing line and what are y'all doing. And let me say, I got the ratings. You supported the show, did very well, both Saturday and Sunday. We had higher ratings than any show before us on MS Now, and our outrated CNN again. This is about the fourth or fifth week in a row that you're supporting the show. Keep doing it. It keeps us on the air. You that are in the New York, New Jersey, Connecticut area, meet me at the Saturday Action Rally. It is our Saturday Action Rally. We'll, of course, focus on what is the real meaning. Because a lot of people are getting away from what the real message of this holiday is. And why is it? And what does Juneteenth mean in 2026? What are the lessons we could take? And I think that it is absolutely necessary for you to be at the rally Saturday. And you that have pledged, helped with the new headquarters, we're going to have transportation to bring you over, show you new headquarters. We do not have the certificate of occupancy for the auditorium. That's why we're not having rallies there yet. But we want you that have invested in it to see it. And we'll have the transportation ready. We'll be at Mother AME Zion Historic Church, 137th Street between Lenox and 7th. Our rally, 9 to 11 a.m., our Juneteenth weekend. And you that are not in the New York area, you can watch it live on Impact Television or at nationalactionnetwork.net. Or at YouTube/NAN. And I think that it is something you need to do and encourage others to do. All right, let's go to the phones. Let's tell it all Tuesday. Let me start in Cleveland, Ohio with Demetrius. Demetrius, you're keeping it real with Al Sharpton.
1: Hey, thank you, Reverend Sharpton. It's good speaking to you as usual, but in different subjects. I just want to speak on concerning the treaty with Iran and Israel part of it and what's going on in Lebanon. I believe it is tied together because Israel took part in the first attack on Iran. So what Israel doing in Lebanon is a result of the Iranian war, because that's one reason why Hezbollah's start attacking even more vehemently against Israel because of the attack on Iran, and Israel went deeper into Lebanon. So it's all tied together, and I believe Israel's responsibility is to help alleviate the pressure that's going on. Israel have to draw back the troops to the border it was before the war started. That should be part of the negotiations, because Israel pushing to Lebanon is the effect of the Iranian war, because Hezbollah was responding to it.
0: Yeah, but I think, Demetrius, I'm going to let you finish.
1: Okay.
0: That they wanted or did put that in the negotiations, and apparently they weren't successful because Israel's not party to it. I can't believe they were meeting and they didn't bring that up. Now, again, I've not seen that verified anywhere, but I can only assume what happened with Netanyahu saying that they won't co-sign that this is not good for Israel. The right wing in Israel is saying this is bad for them. And Trump saying he called Netanyahu a bunch of names on the phone, but they ain't budging, it appears. So the question is, can they really normalize situations without making Israel part of the deal?
1: It's going to be difficult because, like I said, the hard line is in Israel. They want to push further to Lebanon because they feel like they have the right, you know, to certain territory. And Netanyahu said because his political situation, he want to keep war going to a certain extent. And also because they want to have more land for the settlers as well, just create the land. So it's all tied into, you know, what's going on in Israel, you know, political system. But it's going to have to take pressure, you know, by the United States, you know, to have Israel to withdraw and know that all is tied in with the treaty with Iran. Because why should the United States and be tied up in a prolonged war, you know, with Iran? Because the treaty is just going to be temporary if Israel continue to push further into Lebanon. Because Hezbollah going to respond and Iran going to always supply the weapons for Hezbollah and going to always say, well, we're not going to abide by the treaty because everything is tied into the reason why Hezbollah respond to Israel and why and Israel did assist in attacking Iran in the beginning. Because luckily, you know, Iran haven't brought up, you know, the supreme leader was killed. They overlooking this to the center of the state for the time being. So the United States should at least, you know, have Israel and not to allow you to know that they have to make good of this situation while it is a possibility. And not just for the United States, but for the whole region as well.
0: Yeah, I think you're right. I think also you've got to ask yourself why Trump, who threatens everybody else, is not threatening them. That there's some withdrawal he will do from Israel or something if they don't get in line with this whole accord that he's claiming to negotiate, which makes in the Middle East, which makes me wonder whether this accord with Iran can even stick, even though we haven't seen it.
1: Yes, I say it most likely it won't last because it just can be a temporary bad because the oil prices here in the United States and it's a liability on the Republican Party on the elections coming up. So they want Trump, you know, to do something to bring down the oil prices because they start feeling the pressure in the district. And, but last, I just give my songs that I think are very important. Happy Birthday by Stevie Wonder. Martin King, Long Time Coming by Sam Cooke, and Fight the Power by Isley Brothers, and Repelling Enemy, and Get Up and Stand Up by Bob Marley and the Wailers.
0: Get Up and Stand Up. All right, you gave me four good ones. I love it. Thank you for your call.
1: Thank you.
0: Let's take a break. Be right back. More of you on the phones. 1-877-532-5797 Shopton. K.

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20: Keeping it real. Keeping it real. Keeping it real. I am your host, Reverend Al Sharpton. It's Tell It All Tuesday. Let's go to Rick in Germany. Rick, you're keeping it real with Al Sharpton. I don't hear Rick. All right, let's go to, I see on the message board, James Thomas says, Rev, my songs for Black Music Month is I Believe That the Whole Damn Word Is Going Crazy by John Carey Williams and Impeach the President by Roy C. Hammond and the Honey Drippers. All right, you got some interesting choices. I think we got Rick from Germany. Rick, you keeping it real with Al Sharpton.
21: Can you hear me now, Brother Sharpton?
20: I do hear you now, yes.
21: Okay. I got three issues I want to talk about real quick. First of all, I just want to talk about food. I've started a conversation about food there in America, and I just want to say that I don't want Black people, especially the poor, but Black people in general, to fight over food. Veganism will not come to everyone, and it's been possibly 3 million years since we were all vegans and vegetarians out on the plains of Africa and Asia. So don't fight over food. It's the most animal thing we can do. Second, civil war will come again to America. Too many in the Black American community don't know who Hezbollah or Hamas are and don't care about world news, farm and environmental news, and so they will just perish when these wars, cataclysms, and apocalypse occur. I think Christians are preparing somewhat, but most Americans think that life is a bowl of cherries and that we are to be comfortable despite wars abroad and wars around.

0: was recoiling. He put three questions to the room. What does the Insurrection Act give us that we don't already have? What changes on the ground would be worth the heat? What else could they, the White House, win that would justify the public relations cost? And I quoted that because this is why your advocacy, our work, our grassroots work is so important and effective. This meeting took place after the killing of those two young activists, white activists, they happen to be white, in Minnesota. And Vance wanted to send in the U.S. troops after that.
1: Wow. Are you there?
0: Yeah, I'm here, sir. And I feel like, you know, if we look at that incident, we look at the reporting by Maggie Haberman about how public reaction stopped him, it really reflects on the work of people such as yourself. I say leading with yourself because you're on television interviewing the Attorney General of Minnesota, and you're advocating so effectively. So thank you.
1: Now, let me ask you this. Maggie Haberman, when you say follow what she's saying, you're talking about in her upcoming book.
0: Yeah, it's in her upcoming book, this one part of it. But a part of it was released in a large article in the New York Times. I believe it was yesterday.
1: Yeah, it was yesterday. Yeah, I saw it. Okay. Thank you for your call. James Thomas says on our message board, Reverend Al, I would like to know, what do you think about Maggie Haberman and Jonathan Swan's book about Trump and the Epstein files? Because it seems like every day Trump is really freaking out over it. I have not seen the book. I know that Trump is seemingly freaking out over it. Maggie is probably going to be on Politics Nation this weekend. I'm going to ask about the book. She interviewed me for the book. I don't know if she used any of it or not. I've known Maggie a long time, but it seems to really hit a nerve with him, which means it's probably a must-read book for me and you. Let's go to Charles in Washington, D.C. Charles.
2: Reverend Al.
1: Yes, sir.
2: My brother, always bringing you love from Union Temple Baptist Church.
1: Yes, sir.
2: Brother, let me connect some dots for you, brother, if you don't know about these dots. Now, we got a big political race here today, and you talked about it earlier with Janice Lewis. Right. Do you know what mosque or synagogue or church she goes to, Reverend Al?
1: No.
2: She is a member of Union Temple Baptist Church.
1: Oh, okay. I did not know that.
2: Yes.
1: Okay.
2: Yeah. Now let's get to it. We got some gatekeepers out here amongst us. We have the mayor of Bowser. That's the mayor here now. She is backing Duffy, the other candidate that has took money from Trump donators. This is why Trump has said he will federalize Washington, D.C. with the threat if she wins today, if Janice Lewis wins today. We have Anthony Williams, the ex-mayor, endorsing McDuffie against Janice Lewis. We have Finney and a whole crew of them that's supposed to be Democrats coming out against the sister. When you have a connection, and she, you could go online and look this up. She said, I owe Reverend Willie Wilson and his daughter, who's took over as pastor now, she said, I owe them for the woman that I am today. So they don't want her. So this is all this smear campaign against her. Because when you got the ear of Willie Wilson, Willie Wilson has the ear of Farrakhan. They don't want her because she's grass-rooted. So they're coming out against her. I got all kind of messages from the D.C. website on my phone smearing her name and everything about her.

0: So they don't want her because she's going to fight. She's running commercials against him, saying we need somebody to stand up against him. So see, so we got some gatekeepers amongst us, Reverend Al, that we don't. Whose side are you really on? So now, I still want us to get to a point, Brother Al. I know you're working on a lot of stuff on the Solutions Thursday. And you got to pick the topic because people will be all over the place with solutions. We need direct solutions that you want us to speak to. Now, coming up in this election for the midterms, it's time for us, and this is a solution for me. It's time for us to put it where the goats can get it. Like Joe Madison said, what are you going to do about it? We need a targeted message to the white women in this country to shame them in their guilt because they gave him more votes the second time around. And what's not being talked about, Brother Al, is that the Latino women voted 39%. We talk about the Latino men with 49, but we ain't saying nothing about the women. So we need to target them with a message. And like Bernie Sanders, target the young people who are just about to turn to the voting age. Young white girls need to be targeted with the message that they need to wake up and vote the right way. That message needs to go to them. That's my solution for that.
1: All right. And all right. Good to hear your voice, as always, child. Let's take a break. Be right back. Tell it all Tuesday. Right after this.

0: the issues, the stories affecting you. 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
1: It's Sybil Wilkes with what we need to know. California Governor Gavin Newsom claims President Trump weaponized the Justice Department to investigate him and his wife, Jennifer Newsom. In a video released Monday, the governor condemned the move as an abuse of power and a personal vendetta. He states federal investigators targeted family and friends and former employees, abusing grand jury processes to look for a crime. Newsom urged the president to leave his family out of the crosshairs, vowing to fight what he calls lawlessness and corruption. Wall Street is celebrating the peaceful breakthrough overseas. Stocks closed sharply higher following news of the preliminary U.S.-Iran deal, sending the Dow Jones Industrial Average to an all-time record high. Market gains were further lifted by a massive surge from SpaceX shares, which rallied nearly 20%. And at the closing bell, the Dow gained 468 points, while the S&P 500 and NASDAQ climbed higher as global oil prices plummeted. On Capitol Hill, veteran Kentucky Senator Mitch McConnell remains hospitalized. A statement from the 84-year-old senator's office confirmed he was admitted Sunday morning and is receiving excellent medical care. However, the specific reason for his stay and his current condition remain completely unknown. A reality television fan found herself in a different kind of villa last week. Arizona highway troopers arrested a woman clocked driving a staggering 108 miles per hour down State Route 347. And when pulled over, she explained that she was speeding to catch the latest episode of Love Island. Well, troopers slapped her with reckless driving charges and impounded her vehicle for 20 days. That ain't no love. To subscribe to my free daily newsletter, please visit SybilWilkes.com. For all the news 24/7, go to News1.com. I'm Sybil Wilkes. Be informed. Be empowered.
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0: favorite songs, but we've also been talking about the Iran deal, what it says, what it doesn't say, as much as we know at this point. Since it has not been released, it's supposed to be released Friday. We also have been talking about how Israel is not part of the deal. We had a caller talk about the race for mayor in Washington, D.C., and how Trump is now threatening to take over more federal control of Washington if the progressive candidate wins the race. Black woman in Washington, D.C., Janice Lewis George. Also, I mentioned how Governor Gavin Newsom, Governor Gavin Newsom is saying Department of Justice is investigating his wife. It's a weaponized attack for his potential presidential run. Investigating her for tax fraud is political. It's interesting. Trump has sent all these law enforcement people after his enemies, yet he wanted to have $1.776 billion against weaponization. And that's for the people that he claimed were prosecuted or dealt with because of him, including the January 6th rioters that had accosted policemen and other law enforcement, desecrated the officers of the Capitol, and ran through the building talking about where's Mike Pence, threatening his life. But he's got the audacity to want to put up a fund for them to be defended while he's going after everybody from Newsom's wife now to Tish James to you name him. And of course, we are talking about the issue that I think is imperative we talk about it every day. And that's the redistricting fight, because as people are voting, they're voting in redrawn districts in many states. All right, let's go back to the phones, 1-877-532-5797, or your message board at nationalactionnetwork.net. Let's go to Disco Brian in Philadelphia, Pennsylvania, WURD. Disco Brian.
1: Hey, Rev. Oh, my Lord. We went up to the Poconos over the weekend, and I wanted to bring you with us, Rev. I know you don't ever take a day off, but my Lord, the waterfalls, Rev, I need you to get close to one soon. Can you do that? Can you work that into your schedule?
0: I can try, yes.
1: Lord, Rev.
0: Is it beautiful? Beautiful.
1: Oh. I mean, beautiful. It's beyond beautiful. It's God. And since you're so close to him, I think you deserve some of his kisses from the spray of that magnanimous. I don't know what to say, Rev. I'm overcome with emotions and love being on this sacred program. My top three songs, Rev. I have three, which are the most titanic emblems of that precious Black Jewish Alliance. Three songs written by Jewish songwriters and interpreted, performed, delivered, and made sacred by Black artists. I'm going to go in descending order like your old friend, who we love to hear on the radio, Casey Kasem. Number three, You've Got a Friend, written by Jewish goddess Carole King, perfected by Donny Hathaway and Roberta Flack in 1972.
0: Number two,
1: You Make Me Feel Like a Natural Woman, also written by that Jewish goddess Carole King and delivered by Queen of Soul Aretha Franklin. And then number one, Rev, Strange Fruit, the anti-lynching poem penned by the Jewish immigrant Abel Meeropol, who also taught James Baldwin in high school, performed by Billie Holiday and then Nina Simone. And did you know, Rev, about Billy Crystal's connection to Billie Holiday?
0: No.
1: Billy Crystal, the Jewish comedian, his father, Jack Crystal, was a jazz promoter and ran Commodore Music Store, Commodore Records Connections. And his uncle, Billy Crystal's uncle, Milt Gabler, was the Commodore Records producer who recorded Billie Holiday's Strange Fruit for the first time, since the national record labels would not allow her to do that. Isn't that incredible? Incredible history.
0: No, real. You gave me three authors of these songs that I did not know. I certainly knew the artists that made them popular, but I did not know. I think I did know Carole King, but I did not know the last one. I did not know that.
1: Yeah, and the Billy Crystal connection. I also found out Billie Holiday used to, she was so close with Billy Crystal's family that they went to the movies. She would, like, hang out with him as a kid. It's completely crazy. I'd love to hear a conversation between you and Billy Crystal one day about that. I'm sure he'd be down for that.
0: I'm sure going to try to reach out for him. I'd love to have that conversation. You really piqued my... So Billie Holiday and Billy Crystal's family, you're saying, were close?
1: Very. Yeah, because his uncle was the only record producer who would take a chance on recording the song Strange Fruit, since, you know, it was banned across the South. And so, yeah, so he recorded it in New York City in 1939. But, yeah. Rev, moving on to politics, the Iran deal. Here's I'm going to put it, it's very simple in my view, right? We all know that Trump has always been Putin's puppet. We know that. So, of course, the goal the whole time would be to empower the grotesque, theocratic Iranian regime, which is Russia's best friend in the region, after all. When you look at it through that lens, I don't know. I've been looking at it through that lens, and it's been a waking nightmare this whole time. But that's why I'm not surprised that, you know, that Trump is giving Iran hundreds of billions more dollars in this deal than Obama gave Iran. Because again, Putin is, you know, controlling Trump's marionette strings. And Rev, lastly, what is your message to people, and especially to black women with large social media platforms, who spent the Biden-Harris years publicly degrading Vice President Kamala Harris and Joe Biden, only to later seek credibility inside the Democratic coalition? What is your message to people who did that?
0: Well, I think that would be based on whether or not they have been held accountable for the damage they did. Some that did it and then act like that we have amnesia and just switch back like nothing happened, I think they ought to be called out and question. And I think that I met with people this week and asked them about certain comments that were reported to be made. And at some point, I'm going to make them public. I'm not choosing to do it at this point because there's an election going on and I'm not supporting either side. But others, I think, that have come to terms. I've heard some say, I shouldn't have said certain things. It was wrong. It was harmful. I did it for these reasons, and I'm wrong. Then I think we ought to see if they're worthy of our believing their apology.
1: Thank you so much for saying it, and bless you. It's so great to be back on this show again. Love you all. Thank you.
0: All right. Thank you. James Thomas, by the way, is saying Disco Brian. Carole King also played the piano on B.B. King's song, You're Still My Woman. Okay. Interesting. I didn't know that either. Jesse Johnson says, Reverend Al Sharpton, keep it real. That's That's keep it real. That's all. I really don't like the Democrats right today because they don't have these people backs. Does the second time somebody called Obama out their name? Well, I don't know that. I've seen some Democrats, including me, get out there and say and call them out. I mean, you have to be more specific on which Democrats, because there's some Democrats that's been swinging with both fists since they did it, and I am one of them. Stephanie Humphrey Channel says, three historic gospel songs, Amazing Grace, Is My Living in Vain, The Potter House, three historic R&B songs, A Change Is Gonna Come, What's Going On, and Strange Fruit. Thank you, Stephanie Humphrey Channel. All right, let's go to Michelle in Detroit. Michelle in Detroit on Tell It Tuesday. Let's take the break. I'll come right back to Michelle. Keeping it real. Shopton. Be right back.

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2: It's Sybil Wilkes with what we need to know. A brilliant green fireball drew hundreds of reports after lighting up the night sky across several states Sunday evening. The American Meteor Society confirmed sightings poured in from Tennessee and Kentucky all the way to Oklahoma and Texas. Video captured a sudden flash streaking across the atmosphere before fading away. Experts note that fireballs are rare because they burn significantly brighter than standard meteors, and this flash likely originated from a stray piece of an asteroid burning up upon entry. In a surprising health update, researchers in Canada revealed that daily calcium and vitamin D supplements might not be as effective for bone health as once believed. After reviewing 69 past studies comparing the supplements to a placebo, the medical team found little to no noticeable difference in reducing the overall risk of bone fractures or accidental falls. In military news, emergency crews rushed to the scene after a B-52 Stratofortress crashed at Edwards Air Force Base in California. Base officials confirmed the incident occurred shortly after takeoff Monday morning. And while a large plume of thick black smoke was highly visible above the desert base, there are fortunately no immediate reports of injuries as the investigations begin. And finally, the New York Knicks are officially preparing for their first historic ticker tape parade through the Big Apple. While it marks the second time the franchise has secured an NBA championship, they never received the traditional parade. Mayor Mandani announced the city is coordinating directly with the NYPD for Thursday's massive celebration along the Canyon of Heroes, where the team will receive keys to the city. To subscribe to my free daily newsletter, please visit SybilWilkes.com. For all the news 24/7, go to News1.com. I'm Sybil Wilkes. Be informed, be empowered.
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0: Reverend Al Sharpton, tell it all, tell it all, tell it all Tuesday. Let's go to Michelle in Detroit, Michigan. Michelle.
1: Hi, Reverend Al. How are you?
0: I'm doing very well.
1: Good. It's always good to speak to my National Action Network president, Reverend Al Sharpton. I'm from Detroit Nan chapter with Reverend Dr. Charles Williams.
0: Great.
1: Yes. So, Reverend, listen, I want to, as they were saying, the callers, the attack on black women, like Malcolm X spoke on about black women being the most disrespected, what we are commenting on that. I know the Reverend Siobhan Bradley, the president of the National Council of Negro Women, which is my sorority sister, they put out a statement. I know, like you said, you put out a statement. And we as individuals going to put out a statement against Michelle Obama and going against that mayor of Washington, D.C., which I will be at the march. And, Reverend, I'm coming the day before to prepare for the next day, October 28th.
0: Great, great.
1: Yes, but I wanted to say too, Reverend, now when I think about the songs, I think about Precious Memory by Aretha Franklin. It was written by John Brazelton, but Aretha Franklin and Bishop Paul Morton put a soul to it, and that song is My Living in Vain by the Clark Sisters. And when I think of the Mighty Clouds of Joy, which I had come to my church and saying we've been in a storm too long, a lot of times when I'm speaking to people, you know, they're like, oh, I'm getting tired, what they doing. If I said, your enemy don't get tired, if the enemy don't get tired, then I'm not going to get tired. They keep coming after us. And so, Reverend, right now what we're dealing with, and I brought Nan to the our Board of Police Commission, and Sam Riddle came, we all came. I got on and made that public comment. Right now, what they're doing in Detroit, our oversight board, where I always tell them I'm a member of National Action Network, and we were spearheading. We were responsible for those cameras. So what they've done now, Reverend Al, because of what the Justice Department is doing, now the Office of Chief Investigator in Detroit, they cannot look at videos. And they said it's coming after the Justice Department. So if they want to investigate a case, they the police has to redact the video. So National Action Network, we're on that. I had NAN members. We came. I led that fight in that. I'm going back on Thursday before the Board of Police Commissioners meeting, because the other day, two Detroit police officers, there was a man sweeping in front of a church. The Detroit police, the two police officers saw him sweeping. They took the car, but then they rolled it back, got out the car, and started harassing this African-American gentleman, where they put him in handcuffs. No reason at all, Reverend Al. Then the pastor had to come out. So we are going to deal with that. But I just want to say, a lot of times people be like, what is so-and-so doing? What is this organization doing? I said, no, what are you doing? We the leaders too. We can't always happen. So, Reverend, I want to say, I do thank the Lord for National Action Network. I've been a member since 2013, and I've been fighting ever since. The only time I missed a convention was that one year with COVID. But I do want to thank you for your leadership and Richardson's leadership, and I thank you for that. And I'm just letting you know, Reverend, we're fighting a good fight. So I just wanted you to know that.
0: I think that was a good call. I think let's go to Rufus. I was trying to think if I wanted to respond to that, but I think I'll comment on what Michelle said, because she said so much that was so profound. But let me hear from Rufus first in Savannah, Georgia. Rufus?
2: Hello. Hey, hello. Good evening. Good afternoon, y'all.
0: Good afternoon.
2: Yes. I had put up a little something on your message board yesterday, but I was having a little difficulty with the audio before. When I went out, time ran out yesterday. And you responded to it, but I wanted to make sure that you understood what I was saying. I was saying that the Carmelo Anthony family, they were being interviewed, and they were saying that they were tricked, and they believed that their defense attorney was working with the prosecutor and the judge down there in Texas, all Republican conservative. They call themselves MAGA. You know what I'm trying to say? And they believe they were tricked because the defense attorney took $700,000 from them and told them not to get in touch with people like you and Ben Crump. So, trying to trick them, say, oh, keep it down. You know,
0: wait a minute, now their defense, they're saying their defense attorney told them that?
2: That's right. They defense, now, that's what they now, said. And that,
0: this is what the parents said.
2: That's what the parents said. But they gave them they were tricking them, saying that they was asking, well, shouldn't our son try to get out there and put his narrative out? Because they was putting the narrative out about the people's son, you know, about, but they couldn't find nothing on the boy. The boy was almost a 4.0, a straight A student. He wasn't no bad child. Everybody, you know, all the little girls loved him. He was a 17-year-old, but he was a real sweet little kid. All the little girls loved him. He had a beautiful attitude and all that, and they couldn't find nothing. So they was putting out a narrative about, oh, he did this, he bought a knife, this and do, and he should have do. And they were saying, well, wait a minute, that's not my child. My child is not like that. Don't you think we should say something? Oh, no. Keep it quiet. You don't want to act like you want to put no race all the time. You don't want to play no race card all the time. They was playing the race card on the other side, and they were saying that don't get in touch with nobody in no civil rights in the civil rights community. Keep it down. Keep it down. That man took $700,000 from them people.
0: Wow.
2: And them people. They done found out that they done tampered with the video, little pieces of the video coming out, and people on the jury saying that, oh, they ain't showed us that on no video. They didn't show us that.
0: Yeah, well, as I said, Rufus, yesterday, the family has mm-hmm. reached out. I believe they talked to Ben Crump, and they're talking to some of our people. The issue now
2: that's after the fact.
0: Well, I'm ready to say that. I definitely see what you're saying. And that's the damage done because he has now been convicted and sentenced to 35 years in jail. So it's got to be a total different legal argument and a strategy by civil rights groups because he's been convicted. And do you need an appellate lawyer? And to find the basis of the appeal. And I think that's what they're looking into now. But you're correct in everything you said in regard to this. Thank you for your call. We'll be right back. More of you on the phone. 1-877-532-5797 or the message board. James Thomas is saying, let's keep our eyes on the prize, like John Lewis told us. Absolutely. And I subscribe to that right away. Let's take our break. Be right back.

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5-7-9-7. And of course, I'm going to remind you, watch Politics Nation with Al Sharpton this weekend. Certainly, I'm going to deal with the Iran crisis with members of Congress. I'm going to deal with the opening of Obama Library, the Obama Center, they're calling it. I have a lot on that. I'll be there on Thursday. I'm going to deal with the whole issue of what is going on with redistricting. And I'll have governors on there on that. 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And you did a great support job this weekend. I got the numbers in. Beat CNN, and we are grateful for your support of the show. Also, you that are in the New York, New Jersey, Connecticut area, meet me at the Saturday Action Rally at the historic Mother Amy Zion Church, 137th Street and Lenox Avenue. Rally is 9 a.m. to 11 a.m. You can also watch it around the country and the world at Impact Television, or on www.nationalactionnetwork.net or YouTube/NAN. And a lot of people are watching. A lot of people are coming. I need your support. And for you that have already fulfilled a commitment to help pay for the new headquarters that we're moving into, we're just waiting on certificates of occupancy, and our rallies will start there, but we're already moving staff in there. But we're going to give our first donors, our major donors, $500 or more, a tour of the building a few at a time Saturday after the rally. And we get up. I'm glad to hear sister from Detroit says she's getting ready, and she's going to be there day ahead of time. We're gearing up for the big march on Washington, march in Washington, August 28th is a Friday. Right there, we've got to come in right there where they had Franklin Graham in their prayer rally, right there where they had people on the mall with the UFC. We're going to show them some numbers and mobilize people and give them assignments. I want tens of thousands. Sign up now to be part of helping with the march. Be at the march. Tell us if you can get a bus, if you need us to get one. Tell us if you need to know if one is near you. Go to www.nationalactionnetwork.net now. Don't wait. Say, I got 2 months. No, we want to know what we're dealing with. This must make a huge national statement. All right. And Akeem Smith says, Reverend Sharpton, I signed up, me and my mom. Great to hear that, Akeem. That's what I want to hear. I hope I get close enough for you to tell me who you are.

0: here. Yeah. And then 90 are over here.
1: Yes, about that here. It's very nice today. I think it's been a good day. Yeah.
0: So far. Yes, sir. But, well, you know my concerns go back way back when you started, back in 2006. They never ceased to lay off of us, the group called the Negroes. And I keep saying that because one day you'll understand what I'm trying to get across. They have been really doing a job on us since we were enslaved and then brought to this country. They took our language, took everything, took the man's manhood away from him, feminizing him the way you see many black men today. They're feminine and they're not masculine, but that's their right if that's what they want to be. But it's not their true identity, because Africa, I think, traditionally has been against homosexuality. Now, I might be wrong, but just like the Muslims, with as I've heard the minister many years ago, our minister, I can't think of his name, but you know him, the 1995, when they had the Million Men's March.
1: Mm-hmm. Oh, of Minister Farrakhan.
0: Yeah, mm-hmm. The great one, the great. I don't see how I forgot it. I'm here eating. Maybe that's distracting me. I don't know. I'm eating a great meal here. But anyway, Rev, what I'm trying to say about the Negro group, us, that's us. Black, white, polka dot, we came in all colors. Some as white as snow. Really? Some of us, some are as black as tar, as the, they call them tar babies. And they would have these negative images of black, big lips, wide noses, little scrappy pieces of not very attractive hair on their scalps, and calling them the naps. And all this was done by white folks, the Anglo-Saxons. But you'll get a lot of griping from black people about Jewish people. And I could never understand that. Now, maybe there have been some Jews that enslaved blacks. Now, I'm not going to say that that didn't happen, you see. But none of us were there. You see, a lot of us talk like we're there at the time these things took place. None of us were there, folks. So we don't know what happened. But what I'm trying to stress here is that these Anglos continue to bring us down where we are now. Bottom of the totem pole. And you hear these black stations saying the same thing, that they have brought us at the bottom, and they're firing black women in the government. A lot of white female models, I call them, they're very envious of black women getting in that field, and they're cussing them out, and they're calling them names the way that mayor, that lady called you by what the mayor called Michelle Obama, and then what we should do, we need to go and fight Trump off about doing what he said about the Obamas. But no one seems to have any ability of having any backbone to do that. But we want to complain about what our mayor did. Let's go after Trump. He's the one that said the nasty things about the Obama couple. And another thing, these commercials are very, very brilliant-looking, aristocratical-looking black lady was on a commercial. Now, once I state the commercial, people, they should automatically know what I'm talking about. And that was about the hearing, where you can hear on the phone. And if you have a hearing impaired and you can't see what they're saying, but you can see the print on the phone. Anyway, she was even belittled by the white woman sitting there, like giving her instructions what she needs to go get. Now, what I'm saying to that, it may not look all that serious, but why is it that every commercial we have, the blacks have to be the subculture, where they have to be subservient? Like, it's the white that knows everything and the black doesn't. And that's another area, maybe we'll have a show on that. Maybe have a show on about blacks in that has been imaged and their

0: you know, their imagery according to whites and how they have put them through hell since they made that movie with Lillian Gish, God rest her soul, what was that movie, 1915. And I can't even think of it, Rev. I didn't know whether you knew about it. But do you remember the movie? And they even put that movie in the White House. They see it. And they saw it. Whoever that president was, you know, I can't think of it right now. But the president that was in there in 1915 played that movie, the 1915, where the black face white, they had him portrayed as a black man, going after the white woman. And all this stuff, Rev, has happened since that time. And it's still going on. They're still clobbering us and still talking about us like dogs. And I don't understand the government letting Trump get away with what he's getting away with. I don't understand it. And you have a force of whites that's enjoying it. And even blacks, a certain segment of them are enjoying it. And you have blacks that are not even for reparations, and a lot of them are well off, and they're not for reparations, like our class, you know, that can probably use it and do something with it. But a lot of the wealthy blacks, I guess they're saying, well, I don't want them to have anything. They got to make it the way I made it. And that's their decision on that. But I'm saying, what about, they had the same ancestors that died. What are these wealthy blacks thinking? Do they think they were born into luxury and the gold plate and the silver plate and the, you know, gold spoon in their mouth? But no, they forget about their ancestry, their history, their language that was stolen. And these wealthy blacks that turn their heads and hold their noses up like they don't even want to smell a black person. I had to be so... I had to be very precise with that, because a lot of them do go around with their noses up. They have nothing to do with their own people because of the stigma that was involved with all of this. So I'm just saying, Rev, what is your opinion? And I'll hang up and listen about that, because, like I said, this very aristocratical black woman was on this hearing commercial. I think people seen it. Very, very. And she looked like a school teacher. I knew a lady like that. And when I was in Washington, a very beautiful and intelligent school teacher like that lady. And the white woman sits there and trying to be the one that knows everything. So maybe someone can call in about that. All right, thank you.
1: Okay, I don't thank you for your call. I don't know the commercial, but I'll tell you my feeling on some of the uppity blacks. Let's take our break. Be right back. Keeping it real. Shopton. Be right back.
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3: It's Sybil Wilkes with what we need to know. A digital signature signaling a halt to the Middle East conflict is in place. President Trump announced the U.S. and Iran have signed the preliminary agreement. Speaking from the G7 summit in France, the president labeled it a very powerful document, with a formal signing ceremony scheduled for Friday in Geneva involving Vice President J.D. Vance. The framework reopens the Strait of Hormuz and opens a 60-day window to negotiate a long-term nuclear deal, offering relief to global leaders struggling with those soaring oil prices. Closer to home, a criminal manhunt is underway in New Jersey. Authorities in Stafford Township report an incident unfolded Monday when ICE agents attempted to execute an arrest. The suspect fled in a van, striking an officer during the escape. The agent responded by firing through the vehicle's rear window. And while the injured agent received medical treatment, the suspect remained at large, with local police staying clear of the operation in accordance with state laws. On the weather front, millions across the Midwest and Northeast need to brace for another pounding of bad weather. A severe storm front is tracking eastward, bringing destructive winds and large hail to Illinois, Indiana, and Michigan, threatening hubs like Chicago and Detroit before shifting toward major East Coast cities later this week. And finally, Portia not the woman, the car, is bringing childhood magic to luxury automotive engineering. The brand unveiled three custom Porsche 911 models inspired by Woody, Buzz, and Jesse at the Toy Story 5 premiere in Los Angeles. The vehicles will be auctioned to benefit youth and disaster relief charities. Nice. 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I'm Sybil Wilks. 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
23: All right, then give me the answer. 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
25: Well, see, here's the thing. I call him in a statement. Now you...
23: No, but I'm questioning your statement. You can question mine. You can question any statement I make. You can question any statement. Whoa. You can question any statement I make, but you cannot call here and tell me don't question the statement you make, brother.
26: Let us go work it out.
27: 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Just keep it real. 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And now, America's number one civil rights leader, the Reverend Al Sharpton.
1: Keeping it real. I'm your host, Reverend Al Sharpton. And we're back, 1-877-532-5797, 1-877-532-5797, and let's go back to the phones. Let's go to Washington, D.C., to Douglas. Douglas, you're keeping it real with Al Sharpton.
28: Hey, Reverend Al, how you doing? This is Minister Douglas Smith calling from Washington, D.C. How you doing?
1: I'm doing great.
28: I spoke to you some time ago, maybe about a month ago, and I talked to you about the small telephone line ministers who have little small groups where they preach and they sermonize about different issues. And I was discussing with you, and you said it was a great idea because you think that it's the small groups and areas that help populate marches when they come to those particular areas. And you said you're going to put somebody on it to work on it. And I was just wondering if you have, you still have that, if this idea still resonates with you.
1: Yeah, I do remember slightly the call. You should call the, you got a pen, write it this out, 877-626-4651, 877-626-4651, and talk to Christian, ask for Christian, tell him you talked to me on the air, and tell him you want to hook up the ministers, the telephone ministers on the march. I need that badly.
28: All right. Okay, Reverend. Let me, I'm going to call that number. What was that name again? Reverend Christian?
1: Christian. His name is Minister Christian, yes.
28: Okay. Rev, can I say this? Because I don't want to get on the wrong foot. I did speak to one of your lieutenants, Reverend Toon, but he seemed not to be too excited about the idea. But I know that you were when I spoke to you. So should I should call Reverend Christian now. He'll be able to.
1: Yeah, he's all coordinating the march. So go ahead and talk to him.
28: Okay, thank you, Reverend. I hope to see you soon. I mean, I've marched beside you with Reverend Fontroy and Pastor George from the Black Catholic group. So I know that this can be a good thing, and I appreciate your talking to me.
1: Yeah, I'd like to see that happen. I like that. Thank you. Grassroots stuff is what I like, and that sounds like in line with that tradition. Let's put it that way. In fact, Maureen Forte, one of the best organizers in the nation, is on our message board, and she's saying the march on Washington, get on the bus with Chicago, August 28th, National Action Network Chicago chapter, 464-333-0513. You in the Chicago area, they want to get on the bus, call Maureen Forte at 464-333-0513. And I mean, Maureen shows up, don't want a whole lot of attention. She just gets it done. She's blood relative to Reverend Fred Shuttlesworth, leader of the Birmingham movement. And I know she's going to get a couple of buses out of Chicago. And she was just in here with a lot of people with her from Chicago for the National Action Network Convention. All right, let me go to Ira. Ira, you're keeping it real. Also from Washington, you're keeping it real with Al Sharpton.
0: Hey, good evening, Reverend Sharpton. Thanks for taking my call. I got a little disrupted on my call this day. It phone rang busy for a long time. I just got in. I just want to keep it clean as I can. I want you to read between these lines. I saw an article today, this morning, on the news, but 47 was on there talking with his ignorant self. He's a real backside hole, evidently. He's talking about how can we go about our business as people. He's calling the Democrats, Democrats. I didn't like that. It's very disrespectful on a public television program to say that we're Democrats. He's an arrogant, ignorant backside, evidently. I didn't like that. So I think that we need to address him as an individual, as a real knucklehead. And he doesn't make sense. You talk about Democrats and Democrats. He didn't show no respect on a public television and a public address about something he's addressing on, something he's claiming that he's addressing in Iran. I don't think he has anything going on. I think he's just blowing smoke up.
1: Who did this?
0: This was Donald Trump this morning. Donald Trump was on a program saying about Democrats instead of Democrats. He showed no respect as a person of us as being people. We didn't call him Republican dummies.
1: Yeah.
0: But he got on the public radio and said that we're Democrats. And he made it seem like it was so impressive because he's ignorant. And they need to address him. He's not a very well person. He don't know anything about his position as a president, as a person. And he don't talk about people in public. And he talked about Barack Obama. He threw him in there saying that he didn't do anything in reference to Iran. He just throws anybody's name up as just talking points, which is no good. And people need to realize that he's not a very well man. I don't think his ideology is good. His folks are falling ignorant as well. And it's not going to last long for him. He's going to meet somebody someday soon. That's all I want to say, Reverend Sharpton. I had to change my tone for the day because I don't like that.
1: Yeah, I think that's something to be worth changing your tone. And thank you for your call. You know, I think that it is important that people understand that the uncouth nature of Donald Trump's behavior, just saying all kind of random, idiotic things, calling people out their names, using foul language, is a reflection on the country. Because people around the world, and, you know, we have chapters of NAN. I deal with a lot of these global meetings. And the people around the world look at us and say, how does the citizens elect somebody of this character? Imagine now if you lived abroad and somebody told you that they just elected a man president who was found in their courts by a jury of his peers to be guilty of 34 felonies and found guilty in another court of sexual harassment of a woman by a jury of his peers, but they elected him president. How do you think that looks to the world? I mean, I don't think we understand. I think too many of us take this lightly, like this is entertainment. Oh, Trump is just crazy. Oh, here you go again. And not a reflection on the mentality of people in this country and how it appears to people around the world on whether they want to do business with us or not. As important, if not more, is how do you think it reflects on your children? How can you tell your children? How could I tell mine and my grandson to live clean life, be straight, don't get into trouble, because you want to be somebody someday and you don't want something that you might have done in your youth to come back and prevent you from being whatever you aspire to be. And your kid or my grandson will look at me and say, well, y'all got a felon as the president of the United States. Y'all got somebody found guilty of sexual harassment. How do you answer that? Putting all the politics aside, what happened to the standards in this country? And I think that people that voted for him are saying, I'm voting against all having standards. Just that simple. And all I can tell you is it makes us look ridiculous around the world. And it's going to come back home to haunt us in your own families. Mark my words. I think it is clear. The Bible says that a man sows, that shall he also reap. That same thing going to come back and haunt you. You're so mad at diversity, so mad at Democrats, so mad that you don't want Obamacare because it's named after Obama, that you are giving the most detrimental role models to your own children, and it will come back to visit you. I promise you that. Because it's what's the old thing they used to have, the story. When I was a kid, Humpty Dumpty sat on the wall. Humpty Dumpty had a great fall. All the king's horses, all the king's men couldn't put Humpty back together again. You're going to have a hard time putting this back together again in terms of standards. I'm not even talking about the politics. And everybody knows I oppose this politics. But I'm talking about standards. And I could not imagine that we would do this as a country until we did. Let's take a break. Be right back. More of you on the phones and on the message board. Keeping it real. Shout.

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1: It's Sybil Wilkes with what we need to know. California Governor Gavin Newsom claims President Trump weaponized the Justice Department to investigate him and his wife, Jennifer Newsom. In a video released Monday, the governor condemned the move as an abuse of power and a personal vendetta. He states federal investigators targeted family and friends and former employees, abusing grand jury processes to look for a crime. Newsom urged the president to leave his family out of the crosshairs, vowing to fight what he calls lawlessness and corruption. Wall Street is celebrating the peaceful breakthrough overseas. Stocks closed sharply higher following news of the preliminary U.S.-Iran deal, sending the Dow Jones Industrial Average to an all-time record high. Market gains were further lifted by a massive surge from SpaceX shares, which rallied nearly 20%. And at the closing bell, the Dow gained 468 points, while the S&P 500 and NASDAQ climbed higher as global oil prices plummeted. On Capitol Hill, veteran Kentucky Senator Mitch McConnell remains hospitalized. A statement from the 84-year-old senator's office confirmed he was admitted Sunday morning and is receiving excellent medical care. However, the specific reason for his stay and his current condition remain completely unknown. A reality television fan found herself in a different kind of villa last week. Arizona highway troopers arrested a woman clocked driving a staggering 108 miles per hour down State Route 347. And when pulled over, she explained that she was speeding to catch the latest episode of Love Island. Well, troopers slapped her with reckless driving charges and impounded her vehicle for 20 days. That ain't no love. To subscribe to my free daily newsletter, please visit SybilWilkes.com. For all the news 24/7, go to News1.com. I'm Sybil Wilkes. Be informed. Be empowered.
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5: 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And this is the sound of freedom. 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

0: 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Or you can go on the message board at www.nationalactionnetwork.net live stream. Joanne Kemp on the message board said Trump just said he wants Syria to take out Hezbollah and not Israel. Does Syria really have enough military capabilities? I doubt that will stop Netanyahu, and Trump will still continue money to Israel. Yeah, I think you're right. I don't think that he's going to stop aid to Israel. And I'm not sure the capacity of Syria. So I don't even understand the logic of that. Douglas Smith Sr. says, a country that promoted and fostered chattel slavery, racialism, murder, degradation, and all the evils that America has inflicted upon us, it is easy for them to release the vapors that have called, they call standards, and attach themselves to MAGA. Well, I think that's probably said very well, Douglas, which is why they are going to reap that they sowed. And I think the question, I think, though, is all that you described the country is allowed. Question is, now, what are we going to do in the middle of it? Are we exercising and maximizing what is available to us? Or are we just sitting around complaining? Evangelist Ramsey, one of the best activists in the land, said, good afternoon, Rev. You good? I am great. She said, pays to be a disciple, a servant, and make full proof of one's calling. It's my reward season. God has opened out-of-country doors in ministry that I haven't even asked for. So thanks for What's on Your Mind platform, discipline. And it cuts off there. It looks like it's more, but it cuts off here. All right, let's go to Ray in Cincinnati, Ohio. Ray, on the buzz. You're keeping it real with Al Shopton.
1: Yes, sir, Rev. Thanks for taking my call. Rev, a couple things. When you were commenting on Trump before the break, you know, my comment would have been Trump voters will vote, and I want people to listen to this. They will vote for a man that they wouldn't want their son to grow up to be. That's bad, Rev. That is pretty bad. They wouldn't bring a man home. You know, if these Trump voters had their daughters would bring home a boy that emulates Trump, they would throw him out the house. But they would still vote for this guy. You know, some of these MAGA folks and regular Republicans who vote for him, they have no shame. You will vote for a crook, a racist, a rapist, you know, but you wouldn't want your son to grow up to be. You know, but Rev, let me say this. Trump is threatening military and ICE to be at these midterms, you know, when they come around at these polling places. Now, John Lewis, you know, he was beaten along with all other folks. They knew the cops were there, but they still marched on. What makes Donald Trump and his MAGA folks think that they're going to intimidate black folks? After all we've been through for centuries, I don't know what makes them think that we're going to back down. You know, white folks, Latinos, Asian voters, you know, they got another thing coming. And so I just don't understand why they think that folks are just going to back down because there's going to be military there to do what? There's going to be ICE folks there to do what? Now, they may intimidate some folks, but not the majority, you know. Mm-hmm. So that's just what I had to say. It's just, and also, who sleeps at a UFC fight? How can you sleep? Nicole Wallace showed it yesterday that Donald Trump was sleeping through that spectacle at the White House. Who sleeps through all that? An old man who just turned 80. And they got the nerve to call Joe Biden Sleepy Joe. You know, this march that's coming up on Washington is going to be huge, you know, and you know, I just hope people come out and during the midterms vote. I've always said, Rhett, every pretty much once a month, I will tell you, Trump is the guy that keeps on giving. He keeps on giving Democrats a lot to run on. You know,
0: if the Democrats use it wisely, that's why you got to mobilize. That's why the march is so critical. You're absolutely right. That this is, it couldn't be more graphic, but if you don't put it out there and mobilize people and show people that energy, I see Happiness Donuts on the live stream saying Fannie Lou Hamer energy. That's what you got to have now, because you're back there in the days of Fannie Lou Hamer, before there was a Civil Rights Act or Voting Rights Act, because they've muted both of them.
1: Yeah, and I'll leave you with this, Rev. A lot of these Trump sycophants that's in his cabinet, you know, I don't think for some reason Trump is going to pardon, if Donald Trump can pardon 1,000 rioters, he's going to pardon every member of his cabinet. They won't have a chance to testify in front of the Senate when Trump leaves, or in front of Congress. So I hope when they take over, if they take over the midterms, I hope each and every one of them get in front of that, the Senate or Congress, and they'll have to answer for all the nonsense Trump is taking this whole country through. All right, Red.
0: All right, thank you for your call. Let me go to Bernice in Cleveland, Ohio. Bernice? Is Bernice there?
2: Reverend Al Sharpton?
0: Yeah.
2: I've been following you ever since way before I heard you on the air. And I hear you on the air every Saturday morning at 11 o'clock.
0: All right.
2: And you talks about James Brown every Saturday morning.
0: Yeah, I
2: and
0: sure
2: one
0: do.
2: Time you said that you would like to have some of his records. Uh-huh. And I got a lot of his records I want you to have. And I've been trying to get you for 2 years.
0: Well, y'all pick up and get her information.
2: At Corey Methodist Church.
0: I sure
2: and
0: was.
2: And I was down there with the records, and they would let me talk to you.
0: Hold on a minute. Hold on 1 minute, Bernice. Y'all pick it up and get information. I have the office get her. If she got some records, I want them. Let's take a break. We'll be right back. Keeping it real. Sharpton. Tell it all Tuesday. Be right back.
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0: 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And I see Brenda Foster saying hello from Detroit. Thanks, Reverend Al. We must vote and trust God for the rest. We got this. Have a blessed day. And I hope you're right. We have got this. Don't forget, please, as Mr. Brown used to sing, please, please, please, register, sign up, like Maureen Forte is saying in Chicago. Go to the site, www.nationalactionnetwork.net, and sign up. Say, I'm planning to be in Washington August 28th. I need to know if there's a bus near me. I need to organize a bus. Can you help me? I got this. If you can just put me down, I'm flying in, whatever. Register. Give us your info. Also, don't forget to watch Politics Nation Saturday and Sunday, 5 p.m. Eastern Time, both Saturday and Sunday. And I definitely will not disappoint you. And you there in the New York, New Jersey, Connecticut area, meet me or beat me to the Saturday rally at the historic Mother Amy Zion Church, 137th Street between Lenox and 7th Avenues. We're just waiting on our certificate of occupancy from the city. Our rallies will be there. We've already moved staff into our new building I'm talking about. And we're going to show, we're going to have people that have made their pledges and filled them, go 5x5 to, see the new building on Saturday. And we'll have, transportation for them there and back, because I want them to see what they're investing in. So make sure you that are not in the New York area, you can watch and be part of the rally by going to Impact Television or www.nationalactionnetwork.net. And I see Evangelist Ramsey hit me back saying, get on the good foot. I guess that's a song won this Black Music History Month. And keeping it real. And let's go to the phone. Fred in Milwaukee, Wisconsin, on Tell It All Tuesday. Fred.
1: How are you doing, bro? Hey, how are you
0: doing?
1: I'm
0: doing well.
1: Hey, I just wanted to comment on two things that were on the show in the last week, and then I have a question for you. Okay. One, there was a guy from Connecticut, and he was, you know, concerning police, law enforcement, their training. I just wanted to point out that, yeah, there's no universal training for law enforcement in this country. Each state has similar laws, but you can always, there are rules and regulations or their standard operating procedures, depending on the department, should be online. And so you can read them, you know, and discuss, you know, what, you know, whatever the issue is, they should have. I mean, each state has their own standard bureau ran by the state as far as training and things like that. Like, to give you an example, like with George Floyd, when I was on the job in the early 90s, they had information about positional asphyxiation where, you know, it was, you know, we're talking 30, 40 years before George Floyd as far as training that turns somebody on their side. And, you know, because their chest can't compress. So there's rules that people can look up. And the other thing, like, and one of the other things when it comes to laws, there's a gentleman, you know, concerning the young man in Texas. Most states have laws where at 17 years old, if you do a felony, you automatically, they're not, you know, you're automatically charged as an adult. There's not the waiver procedure, like if you're 15 or 14, you're automatically charged as an adult. So it's not 18. So at 17, depending on the crime, you can be automatically charged as an adult. And then, so those are two comments, you know, those are things people have. And then I just had a question. I was listening the other day, and when we're talking about the Black Caucus and the election in Florida, well, I believe with Wasserman, if I'm saying her name correct. Now, are they doing things because, I mean, people are hoping for some type of racial divide between, you know, people of color that are Democrats and white folks are Democrats. So are they, hopefully they're working together. And I guess I'm looking for your opinion as far, no matter who comes out of

0: that it is a challenge. There's four blacks running. Debbie Wasserman Schultz, who was redistrict, her district was the lines were drawn, redrawn, and she now decided to run in that district. She does have a lot of support. She's been in Congress a long time in another district, and I'm hearing that some blacks are going with her. But if you have four blacks running against her in a black district and they're splitting the vote, she's likely to win. I've heard that there are some that are trying to get some of those that are running to not run in the, as you say, for the sake of saying, well, this guy's got the best chance, keep the seat black. So far, they haven't budged. I've not personally talked to any of the candidates, but I've certainly talked to those in our Miami chapter of NAN, and they say everybody is being obstinate at this point.
1: Okay. All right. Thank you. And I hope to see you on the 28th. I'll be in that area taking my daughter back to Morgan State. So, good.
0: Hoping
1: to join the march on the 28th.
0: Thank you, brother. I love it. Thank you so much.
1: All right.
0: Thank you for your call. Let's go to Oshinya in Brooklyn, New York. Oshinya.
2: Hey, Rev. It's me, Oshinya, from Otto.
0: Yeah.
2: Yeah, I'm sorry I haven't seen you in a while because I started working at Luna Park and it's been crazy over there.
0: Oh, okay.
2: Yeah, so I'll see you soon. But I do want to tell you that I have been doing a lot of studies on, like, black movies and their messages and what they actually tell us to the community. And I really do give a whole lot of respect to Spike Lee and also John Singleton, because instead of actually placing the blame on white supremacy, they actually hold up a mirror of, like, what is it that we're doing in the communities and how we need to improve ourselves, you know, be better. And honestly, it's a really good message that all of us should really live by. Like for instance, like films like Baby Boy or Boys in the Hood or Poetic Justice or even the movie of Malcolm X, which I honestly appreciate that they didn't depict him as being crazy or being fanatic. They actually depict him as speaking a lot of truth. Like, a lot of black boys really need that message.
0: Yeah, I thought Spike did a great job on Malcolm X. In fact, I did he had me in one of the scenes, and I wasn't even old enough to know Malcolm X, but I got close with his wife. And I think you're right to point this out, because when we have directors and movie producers that put us in the right light, you'd be surprised the impact that it has on the thinking of our young people that go to these movies. That's a part of what inspired me. I remember I had joined Operation Breadbasket and got involved a little. Then I got back in my church work and said, I don't know if I want to do that. And Dr. King got killed. And I was about 13 then. And Nina Simone came out with a song that was a soundtrack to the movie From Montgomery to Memphis. And the song was, What We Gonna Do Now the King of Love Is Dead. I remember the song, and that's 60 years ago, whatever. And she said, turn the other cheek, he'd plead. Love your neighbor was his creed. What are we gonna do now the King of Love Is Dead? That song and movie turned me around. I went back to Breadbasket that Saturday, been in the movement ever since. And I was just 13 years old. It is the images that people grow up with in their formative years that make an indent on them for a long time.
2: Yeah, I definitely do agree. I mean, as a mother of a black son, I definitely believe that Caden really needs those images and stuff like that. And also, that's another big reason why I should keep him at NAN and also around you guys. So.
0: Well, you're doing the right thing, and we're glad to have you and him. And you stay right with us.
2: Yeah.
0: All right. Yeah. Thank you for your call. We'll be right back. Oh, I'm sorry. That's it. Let me thank all of you that called in, listened in, you that called in and couldn't get through, but hung in there anyhow. Remember, whatever you do, however you feel, wherever you go, tell somebody, tell anybody, Tell everybody.

0: Reverend Al told you personally, keep it real. Keep it real. Keep it real. Talk to you on tomorrow.
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2: It's Sybil Wilkes with what we need to know. A brilliant green fireball drew hundreds of reports after lighting up the night sky across several states Sunday evening. The American Meteor Society confirmed sightings poured in from Tennessee and Kentucky all the way to Oklahoma and Texas. Video captured a sudden flash streaking across the atmosphere before fading away. Experts note that fireballs are rare because they burn significantly brighter than standard meteors, and this flash likely originated from a stray piece of an asteroid burning up upon entry. In a surprising health update, researchers in Canada revealed that daily calcium and vitamin D supplements might not be as effective for bone health as once believed. After reviewing 69 past studies comparing the supplements to a placebo, the medical team found little to no noticeable difference in reducing the overall risk of bone fractures or accidental falls. In military news, emergency crews rushed to the scene after a B-52 Stratofortress crashed at Edwards Air Force Base in California. Base officials confirmed the incident occurred shortly after takeoff Monday morning, and while a large plume of thick black smoke was highly visible above the desert base, there are fortunately no immediate reports of injuries as the investigations begin. And finally, the New York Knicks are officially preparing for their first historic ticker tape parade through the Big Apple. While it marks the second time the franchise has secured an NBA championship, they never received the traditional parade. Mayor Mandani announced the city is coordinating directly with the NYPD for Thursday's massive celebration along the Canyon of Heroes, where the team will receive keys to the city. To subscribe to my free daily newsletter, please visit SybilWilkes.com. For all the news 24/7, go to News1.com. I'm Sybil Wilkes. Be informed. 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

0: here talking about Lincoln.
1: Good morning, Cincinnati. Welcome to 1230 WDBZ. We are the Buzz of Cincinnati, your talk station, the Lincoln Ware Show, till 1 o'clock this afternoon. And you can tell when I got a good night's sleep.
2: Yeah. I thought you were going to pull a Luther Vandross this morning. I'm like, boy.
1: Yes. All right. You get a good night's sleep and you can hold that note a little longer. Yeah. All right. There's a lot going on around the tri-state, the nation, and the world. It is Tuesday, and looks like one person from Cincinnati was going to try to blow up Trump and his little wrestling match they had there. And I think it was because of the family member warned the FBI that they were planning the drone attack. Yeah. But Kash Patel wants to make it seem like the FBI, we stopped, you know, they had the tips, the clues to stop it. But they just keep chipping away. They just keep trying. I mean, geez. They were going to attack during the UFC event. And they became aware of the potential threat. And they stopped it before it could happen. Man. And, I mean, how many attempts to get Trump have they really had? I mean, boy, that's a lot of attempts. If you, at least five or six since he's been president, at least. And they keep mounting. A B-52 bomber worth, oh man, how much does a B-52 bomber cost in today's price? Billions of dollars. I mean, that's a large, if you've never seen a B-52 bomber, that is a huge plane. I think it's got like, let's see, two, four, six, I think six engines on that plane. Six engines. And they crashed. All eight people died. Takes eight people to run that thing. And Edwards Air Force Base is where they were taking off. And boy, tell you. Well, the city manager is trying to get more control over the recreation center contracts. And see, I don't know how that stuff works. She wants more control over the recreation facilities, and she wants to create a Department of Recreation to take responsibility for hiring its director and executing the contracts. That would strip the Cincinnati Recreation Commission, a five-member appointed board. It would strip them of those tasks and leaving it with, I guess, less power. Why would they even need to be around if they're going to start this? I don't know. And so council will end up voting on it, I guess. I don't know how they feel about it, but we'll see. So. But the director of the Cincinnati Recreation Commission, Daniel Betts, would not be affected. So maybe Farrell still has hope for his class. He might still have hope for his class. Okay? Yeah, let's hope so. Kentucky Governor Beshear pardoned 43 people who helped enslaved people escape. And I like Beshear. I think he's a pretty good governor. And Kentucky, they don't realize the great governor they have over there in Kentucky. But he issued pardons for 43 people. They were posthumous pardons. But it's better than issuing pardons for those people who stormed the White House. Let me tell you, I mean the Capitol. And let me tell you, these people were helping slaves get their freedom, and they were caught helping them, and they were convicted of helping slaves get to freedom. And I'm glad Andy Beshear pardoned them all these years after their death. And That's a good thing. Yes. They were trying to help people, not trying to bring down the government. Huh? Well, it looks like Serena and Venus are going to team up again to play doubles. Yeah. And I wish each one of them would pick a younger person to play with them. That's, you know what I mean? I just don't know how they, you know, will they be able to make it, both of them up in age. I thought each one of them would need to get a younger partner to help offset some of that speed that these younger kids are going to have that they go up against. So we'll have to wait and see. Hey, I never discount the Williams sisters because they can do it. Let me see what's going to happen. Yeah. Yep. So, I mean, together, they won 14 grand slams in doubles. Yeah. Including six at Wimbledon. And, I mean, when you mention the Williams sisters, they got the credentials, that's for sure. But we'll see what happens with that. Let's see what, oh, yeah, the reflecting pool, Donald Trump was going to fix it. He says Obama messed it up. He's blaming Obama because it's looking green now instead of clear. So I don't know. Trump always blamed others for his mistakes. You know, he came in and he was going to fix it up and do all this stuff, hired some contractors from the East Coast. And according to New York Times, the pool repairs cost $13.1 million. And the pool, the reflecting pool, is still green. So it's going to be red, white, and green instead of red, white, and blue.
2: So apparently, Mr. Ware, the paint job that was done is causing the algae to return even faster than it was before. And apparently, well, the pool was designed to be a reflecting pool anyway. Mm-hmm.
1: Yeah.
2: So he just screwed everything up.
1: Yes, he did.
2: And we got to pay how much money? You say
1: it was $13.1 million.
2: Oh, boy, I tell you.
1: Oh, now, this is a sad story. I don't know if you saw it. It was on Entertainment Tonight, Inside Edition, and it was on NBC News, where this lady was doing a bungee jump off this bridge, and, you know, they pick her up, they pick the person up, and they throw them over. Somehow, somebody forgot to attach the bungee cord to the woman. And they threw her over the bridge to her death. No cord. She was out, stretched out, ready to be pulled back up, and boom. And then the guys that threw over, they didn't know what. They was in shock. They ran. They started running. They caught them. They caught the guys. And then they say her boyfriend or fiance, they say he was just in total. They had to take him to the hospital because he was like, he couldn't believe what he just had witnessed. But I cannot believe nobody just looked to check to see was the cord connected to her body.
2: I mean, not even she checked it. I don't get it. That's the first thing I would check.
1: I know.
2: Well, first of all, I wouldn't go bungee jumping. But if I were, the first thing I would check. Okay, this rope strong enough? Is it connected?
1: God.
2: I need to double check this
1: and
2: thing.
1: You can just see them. They had the video on her. Everybody was talking. They lifted her up. And everybody's, you ready? Okay, let's go. And then run and throw her off to her death. Oh, my God. Oh, jeez. Oh, man, that's just a horrible death. Can you imagine you thinking you're okay? I'm going to get pulled back up.
2: Yeah.
1: And it never happens, and you just hit the ground and you're gone.
2: Was there staff there? Shouldn't there be someone there checking these things?
1: They say they don't know who was responsible. None of them knew who was responsible for making sure it was attached. They got them all. Who's responsible? I don't know. Nobody knew. So
2: they should all fry. I think so.
1: Jelly Roll and his wife have filed for a divorce. And when they first got together, I'm like, okay, she's this blonde, shapely, big busted woman. You know what I mean? And Jelly Roll's weighing almost 400 pounds. tattoos all over his face. And I'm sure she was in it for the money. And maybe she's ciphered off enough money for her. I don't know what, but they're getting a divorce. I never thought I could put them together anyway. But I'm like, how did he end up with her? I guess because he's famous and he sings and he's making a lot of money. And she's with him for the money. But geez.
2: I am looking at a photo right now, and you're right. What in the hell? Did he kidnap her? Or she willingly went to marry this guy?
1: She had to be in it for the money because, when they married, he weighed 400 pounds at least. At least. Man. Well, if you're middle class in Ohio, you have to make $100,000. That's what they say. To be middle class in Ohio, said you would have to make at least $48,000. Any household income above $144,000 would be considered upper middle class, the study. So I guess if you and your wife make $100,000, then you're middle class in Ohio. That's what the study says. So, if you're middle class or maybe upper middle class. Rashee Rice is going to be released from jail. Remember Rashee Rice? I think he played for Kansas City. He used to play for Kansas City. But anyway, he was, Kansas City. He missed mini camp, but he'll be out of jail in time for the regular practices. He was required to serve 30 days after testing positive for THC. He had been sentenced to 30 days to be served at his discretion over the 5-year term of his probation. Yeah. And Rice ultimately was permitted to exit the facility to rehab a knee in which he had surgery shortly before his incarceration. The court allowing it was entered on May 28th. He also moved from an isolated cell into the general population at his lawyer's request. So I guess he didn't want to be in the cell by himself. Made the time go by a lot slower, I'm sure. So he wanted to move to general population.
2: I would beg to be in the cell by myself.
1: I know you would.
2: Don't let me out there with those animals.
1: Well, he probably was a hero out there. You know what I mean? They probably thought they was with the big celebrity, and you know, they probably talked a lot. Time went by a lot faster, you know.
2: I guess he said, just keep on talking. Right. Keep your mind off of anything else.
1: Yeah, so, and I don't think it was a prison. It was more like the Justice Center.
2: Yeah,
1: it wasn't prison. Now, prison, he probably would have wanted to be in that isolated cell. Yeah. Yeah, he would have been begging for that isolated cell if it were prison. But now it was just something like the Justice Center where you probably don't have to worry about that kind of stuff that much down there. I don't know. I haven't heard any reports coming out of the Justice Center. I don't know. We'll have to check with Kyla Woods and find out, have there been any assaults, sexual assaults at the Justice Center? I don't know. All right, let's take a break, and then we'll come back. 513-749-1230. Lincoln Ware with you. 1230, The Buzz.
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0: 1230 WDBZ. Lincoln Ware with you. And the real Terrence Howard, he's doing his best. He's doing his best with the music we have to work with on YouTube. Yes, yes, yes. All right, 513-749-1230. Let's go downtown to the Crime Stopper headquarters and check in with Detective Tiffany Green. How are you today?
1: I'm good. Good morning, Lincoln. How are you?
0: I'm hanging in there. Hanging in. What's going on? Who are we looking for?
1: Nothing is going on this morning. And Cincinnati Police District 3 is looking for Michael Mitchell. Mr. Mitchell is wanted for felony strangulation and misdemeanor assault. On June 10th of 2026, during a physical altercation, Mr. Mitchell bit the victim and punched the victim in the face, then choked the victim until they lost consciousness. Michael Mitchell is a male black. He's 36 years old. He's 5'6 and 190 pounds. Michael Mitchell has a criminal history of drug offenses, endangering children, and was last known to live on Hudson Avenue in Evanston. Cincinnati Police District 2 is looking for Christopher Smith. Mr. Smith is wanted for breaking and entering. On June 11th of 2026, Mr. Smith knowingly entered the employee's area at the United Dairy Farmers store to conceal cigarettes. Then Mr. Smith went behind the counter and took a dozen of cigarette cartons, placing them in a garbage bag, and walked out of the store without paying. Christopher Smith is a white male. He's 45 years old. He's 5'9 and 190 pounds. Christopher Smith has a history of drug offenses, receiving stolen property, and theft, and was last known to live on Spring Grove Avenue in Camp Washington. Listeners, if anyone has information on where police can find Michael Mitchell or Christopher Smith, please call Crime Stoppers at 513-352-3040 or submit a tip online at crime-stoppers.us.
0: All right. I know a Michael Mitchell, but it's not that one. It's not that one. And every day we get somebody on choking somebody. What is going on with this choking nowadays?
1: We talked about it.
0: I know.
1: It's people are angry.
0: It just happens every day, it seems like.
1: Yeah.
0: Unbelievable. Unbelievable.
1: They keep their hands to themselves.
0: Oh, and by the way, every Crime Stopper reporter has to come on the TV station. You haven't made your visit to my TV show yet, so you're due.
1: I'm due?
0: Yes, yes.
1: Okay, we'll work on getting that together.
0: All right, we need photographs and stuff like that, too. If you got, I don't know how, what kind of photographs you would have, but anyway, we'll figure it out.
1: Uh-huh.
0: And we'll set up a Wednesday evening for you to come by, Local 12, and we'll get it together. Star 64. All right.
1: Alrighty.
0: Okay.
1: Sounds like a plan.
0: All right. There we go. That's Detective Tiffany Green from Crime Stoppers. Yes. I meant to invite her to the Pike 2 live broadcast. Yes. It's going to be like a mini buzz extravaganza up there on Friday from 4 till 6. So I'm inviting all you YouTubers to come on up to the Pike 2 for the live broadcast this coming Friday. Yes. And I'm sure a lot of people will be there from YouTube, Facebook, the old Facebook days. And, you know, it's hard to tell who everybody's on YouTube because a lot of them have their real names up there. You don't know who in the hell is. Anyway. But we'll see. Yes. All right. 513-749-1230. There was something I wanted to get your comments on, and I can't think of what it was, and I meant to write it down. But today, I think it's today, they're going to have the city and public schools going to have a joint meeting today. Yes, Cincinnati Public Schools and the city of Cincinnati. Going to talk about how to keep kids safe during the school year. Yes, so that should be good. I'm sure they'll talk about the bus transfer stations and crosswalks and all kind of stuff. So that should be pretty good. That should be pretty good. Oh, by the way, and Tierra Powell, yesterday, who was the guy called yesterday? Stanford. And, you know, he's always, oh, they cited us. We couldn't get it fixed. They took the property. We couldn't get it fixed. And so Tierra Powell, all kind of places that has money for people to fix up their homes. People to fix up their homes. So Tierra Powell is going to call me today, and she's going to give you some of the places where you can get some help fixing up your property if you've been cited by the city of Cincinnati. And there may be help in the county, too. I'm not sure. But Stanford and his people always call up here whining and crying and, you know, they won't do this. They won't let us do this. Then they took the property. They cited us and then took the property. Scotty Johnson said that's criminal if that's happening. We hear the same thing. They hear the same thing every week at City Hall. I hear the same thing every day here on The Buzz. I went to City Hall one day and I sat there. I'm like, is this my radio show? Is this my radio show at City Hall? Yes. And I'm like, what the hell's going on here? And everybody's sitting up there just looking and listening. And, you know, Stanford and his crew, they're down there every week. Stefan. I'm like, these are the same people that I talk to every day. They only have to listen to them once a week. I listen to them every other day. Unbelievable. Unbelievable. But that's we'll have that information for you. So if you've been cited by the city, and maybe you haven't been cited yet, but you probably figure it's on the way, Tierra Powell will have some places for you to go to maybe get some help with those repairs. And that's what we do here on The Buzz. We try to get you the information that you need to live a useful life, a helpful life, a long life, you know, without any stress, without the stress. That's what we do. All right. Right now, what we're going to do is take a break and then we'll come back. And don't forget, if you have a request for the Sunday Soul Classic, for our Sunday Soul Classics every Sunday, call 513-679-6028. And we've been getting some pretty decent requests coming in there, and we'll try to get them on. We'll get them on for you. Let's take a break. 12:30, The Buzz.
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0: sounds of the real Terrence Howard laying them out there. 1230 WDBZ, the buzz of Cincinnati, your talk station. It's Lincoln Ware with you. And I think we got a cut from my good friend. I'm starting to like Marjorie Taylor Greene. I never thought I'd say this in my entire life, but I'm starting to like Marjorie Taylor Greene. Let's hear from her.
1: In the U.S.-Iran proposed peace deal that is supposedly going to be signed later this week. This is after we've been told at least 38 to 40 times that there's going to be a peace deal, but supposedly there's one. There is an agreement that there will be $300 billion be given to Iran for reconstruction and investments for Iran. Now, I'm assuming this comes from the American taxpayer, and I want to tell you that's a bunch of bull. This is a war that Americans did not support. As a matter of fact, we said no more foreign wars, and that's what we voted for in 2024. Well, Trump decided to bomb Iran and go to war against Iran on behalf of his good friend, Bibi Netanyahu, in Israel, and he's on record saying that he did this for Israel, while he claimed that it was to stop Iran from having a nuclear weapon. By the way, former DNI Tulsi Gabbard told Congress that Iran was nowhere close to having a nuclear weapon, and so did other nuclear regulatory agencies, said Iran was nowhere close to having a nuclear weapon, but Trump went ahead and bombed them anyway. Well, this cost Americans approximately $2 billion a day and depleted much of our weapons and ammunition that we need for our country's defense. But let's add on to that. What else did it do? You know what it did? It drove the cost of gasoline that hurt the average American citizen. Drove it to over $4.50 a gallon, drove diesel up close to $6 a gallon, and much higher prices if you live in states like California. So not only have Americans already paid the price at the pump, also including inflation went up. We've been paying $2 billion a day for Trump's war in Iran and Israel's war in Iran. And now we're getting told that we may have to pay an additional $300 billion to rebuild what Trump and Netanyahu decided to bomb. This is a bunch of bullshit.
0: Okay. Boy, Marjorie Taylor Greene is, and she's telling the truth. I mean, he put too much emphasis on this bomb. You know what I mean? They were right there, ready to go. And nobody checks this guy. Nobody checks him. And he was determined to bomb Iran. And I don't think they were anywhere near where he said they were. I don't think they were near where he said they were.
2: He's so obsessed with President Obama. He's so obsessed. That was the first thing. Oh, well, he didn't do it right. He's a low IQ individual.
0: I mean, things were going pretty good under Obama's agreement he made with them. I thought things were going okay.
2: It was excellent. But because he's a black man, he didn't do good enough.
0: Yes,
2: he didn't do a good job.
0: That's why he's ready to take over Washington, D.C., because a black woman is getting ready to win the election for the D.C. mayor. Now he wants to take over D.C.
2: Well, he's running the country, the whole country, into the ground. Who would want him to take over D.C.?
0: Yeah, yeah. There's Owen. He's going to the transmitter. So, yes, we are off. Yes, thanks for that, folks. Yeah, see, we can still be on. Somebody said, well, if you're off, how are you? We can still be off the over the air and still on all the internal streaming, like the, you know, YouTube and the Alexa and all that stuff. So, yeah. The app is still on. If you got the app, we're still on there. But so now, Owen, this is his first mate. Is Rob gone yet?
2: Rob, I think maybe a week or so,
0: okay.
2: I think. Yeah.
0: Okay. This will be his first job alone.
2: Oh, boy.
0: To get the transmitter back.
2: Oh, boy.
0: Okay. Oh, boy. So, Brent Beard. Brent has too much time on his hands. Yeah. Too much time. See, Tomiko was right. Did Lincoln admit to being wrong? I just said, yes. Okay. Y'all were right. You were right.
2: Listen, we have indicators here that let us know.
0: That's what I can't understand. The indicators didn't come on
2: right
0: to tell us we were off.
2: Yeah.
0: That's what I don't know.
2: Yeah.
0: I don't know what happened.
2: Yeah.
0: So maybe he needs to go back after he gets it back on, figure out why we weren't notified.
2: Right, right.
0: Because there's lights that go on when we're off the air.
2: Yeah.
0: That's every station in here, if one of the stations off, the lights go on everywhere.
2: Lights, alarms. In the studio that's off, there's an alarm that goes off, an audible alarm that you can hear, and the light flashes that we can see. So
0: I don't know. Something's happened. Not working. Okay. None of that is working, but we're off the air. All right. Let's move along. 513-749-1230, Lincoln Ware on a Tuesday. Rick Jr., what's on that feeble mind of yours today?
3: How you doing there? Long time no here. I know time.
0: It hasn't been long enough, Rick.
3: you were talking about, power failures and stuff around your station. You know, a lot of people don't realize that if you have one of those power generators in your house, a fail-safe system that shuts it down unless you disconnect it from the outside line, you could actually... Say you have a power failure in your house or in that neighborhood, and your power generator, it'll automatically come on. Well, if you don't have that disconnect, you know that power can go back out through your house into the neighborhood. So I think I told you about this before.
0: So, okay, what did you really – you couldn't have called to talk about that because you were on the line before we even brought this up. So then you come with this. So you had to have something else on your mind.
3: I wanted to talk about the MOU with Trump, the Memorandum of Understanding, which is useless over there in the Middle West. You know, that thing is not worth a piece of
0: paper. I know it. But he's doing this. Prices of gas is starting to go down, and the stock market is up. He's playing with people. He's playing with us. When are people going to realize that?
3: Well, you know, one thing that he, of course, that idiot, Defense Secretary, they could have used this thing to test their weapons, test the U.S. weapons, which is what they did over in the Middle East under Bush. I mean, because I was there for it. They used to do that. I mean, they could actually use that war as a test bed for new development of new weapons, but they're too stupid to do that. You were talking about those old discos, and I wanted to tap in on that. You know, you remember Michael Tansley?
0: Michael who?
3: Tansley, you know, the King Quick brother.
0: Oh, yeah, that's right, King Quick, the quick in, quick out. They had, it was one guy, it wasn't two of them, it wasn't, yeah. They weren't twins.
3: Yeah, it was only one guy. Yeah, I met him in that club that was up there, but he was close to that guy that owned that club up there on Montgomery Road. That was...
0: Mr. Kelly, Pete Kelly.
3: Yeah, doctor. I mean, Mr. Kelly.
0: Okay. I have to go get in your brain and have you remember all the stuff you called to say. I'm getting too old to do this. I can't speak for you, Rick Jr. Go ahead.
3: You remember when Kelly's was the hole in the wall before they remodeled?
0: It was the Bonavilla. It was the Bonavilla before Mr. Kelly's. That was the little small club. They closed the Bonavilla down. They built Mr. Kelly's and closed the Bonavilla down.
3: KT's Den. You got me.
0: KT's Den is on Vine Street.
3: Do you remember when they first opened up? It was like a little hole in the wall.
0: Okay. Now it's a church.
3: Yeah, it was so small that they only had like 10 tables in there and had that little narrow walkway. But it was so friendly though. And then they remodeled. They started remodeling, and that's when the green monster came in there.
0: The green eyed monster.
3: Yeah, the green eyed monster. Until after they remodeled it. You never mentioned Lucy's in the Sky or the club.
0: Right down on 8th Street, right there at the Quality Inn Hotel.
3: I thought it was in that Holiday Inn, the top of
0: the Holiday Inn. It's the Quality Inn now. It was a Holiday Inn. I don't even think it's the Quality Inn now. But, yeah, that's where it was, right across from where White Castle is located.
3: And you know the favorite spot on Saturday night, that was the All Ball. Remember how people had fun in that place?
0: Yes.
3: On Saturday?
0: Yes. It was Friday night and Saturday night at the Alms.
3: Did you have a disco in there?
0: I used to do live broadcast in there every Friday night from 10 to 11 and then from 12 to 1.
3: Yeah, on ballroom.
0: Okay. Rick, the bartender's turning the lights on and off. Last call.
3: Yeah, and but KT Dill, that was where a lot of UC students used to hang out. It's because it was close to UC.
0: What was close to UC?
3: KT Dill.
0: It's not close to UC. It was close to Glenwood Avenue right there. It was on Vine Street right across from the cemetery down there. What are you talking about?
3: I mean, if you had a ride to get down, it was within a proximity of UC. I mean, it was within a mile of.
0: Oh.
3: You didn't exactly walk in distance.
0: Okay.
3: And Club Aquarius, that was a hole in the wall. Okay. I mean, that was like a basement. I used to hate that place.
0: Okay. Well, why did you go there if you used to hate it?
3: Well, I only went there once. You remember where it was located over there on Woodland?
0: Yes, I remember. I got to run, Rick Jr. Thanks for your call.
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12: 1230 WDBZ, the Buzz of Cincinnati, your talk station. Lincoln Ware with you. Yes, we know we're off the air on live radio, but we're on everywhere else. But they're working on it. Well, the engineer's on his way to the transmitter to work on it, and we'll see what happens. We should be back on within the next, I want to say, 20 minutes. I want to give it 20 minutes. What time is it now? Okay, around 10 minutes after 11, we should be back on. Yes. All right, but we'll see. I'm just guessing. If it's the problem what we think it is, it shouldn't take but 5 minutes to get back on once he gets out there. Yes. All right. 513-749-1230, Lincoln Ware. Let's go to Brent. Brent, what's going on?
13: Oh, nothing much, Uncle Lincoln. How are you doing today?
12: I'm hanging in there.
13: That's good. Over the weekend, was it on Sunday, we saw the trailer parkification.
12: Yes, of the White House.
13: Of the White House, yes. And what they didn't show and what they didn't talk about is that drunk white folks, was fighting behind the stands.
12: Really?
13: Yes. I saw 3 or 4 different videos of them probably drunk and fighting and swinging, and even the police officers had to break them up.
12: Jeez.
13: But, you know, of course, Fox News didn't report any of that.
12: No, mm-mm. Of course not.
13: Yeah, so that's just crazy. And Marjorie Trailer Park Greene, I give her no credit.
12: Why not? I mean, she's
13: one of the main reasons why Trump is in office.
12: Well, yeah, but this

0: the thing about it is, she, you know, just like everybody else, it takes them a while to figure this guy out and see that he's lying, he's a big liar, and he's not for them. And she finally figured it out. So I give her credit for figuring it out, you know?
1: Did she figure it out, or is she like one of the rats jumping off of a sinking ship? And she's trying to get in a lifeboat instead of getting drowned.
0: I don't know.
1: Yeah, so she is a part of it just because she is saying what Democrats have been saying all along. Don't give her credit for any of that. You know, even for the folks who will say that, well, I didn't vote for Donald Trump, but they won't speak out against any of Donald Trump's policies.
0: Yes.
1: Or I'm not going to vote for the Democrat or Republican. I'm going to vote for a third-party candidate that ain't got a snowball's chance in hell in winning any county nationwide, let alone get any electoral votes. Yeah. So I give them no credit at all. Karamia.
0: Yes.
1: One of your longtime devoted callers. Yes. Has any of her family called in to?
0: No, I haven't heard from anybody. I think she's from the Milford area. Not Milford, but what's that other little community out there? I forgot. There's a couple of communities around Milford out there. I think she's from that area out there. But I haven't heard anything or any funeral arrangements either.
1: Okay. All right. Well,
0: but if I hear anything, you'll be the first to know.
1: Thank you. Let other folks there know, too. Yeah. I know nowadays they do funerals online, which is helpful for people who live in other places. Because she, even though I, you know, joked her about some of the things she used to say, and her sounding to us online, she sounded just like Lady Shay.
0: Yeah.
1: You know, she was always a sweet lady, and, you know, her heart was in the right place.
0: Yes.
1: Trump in this deal, he's had 50-11 other deals, and now that more and more of the details coming out, it's going to be over $300 billion. It's an even worse deal than what Obama had. And this, you can't trust that man for nothing. But there are people and grifters and just flat-out dummies who will hold on to him and defend him to no end. Because anytime anything is brought up about the President of the United States, which we should be talking about it all, the state should be talking about it, talk about politics, you always get the same dumb triumvirate of folks who come in and will defend him to no end.
0: Oh, yeah. And we know who those people are on this side for sure.
1: Oh, yeah. One of them just refused to use his dental services. And for the last thing, for the mini extravaganza, to all of Lincoln's loyal senior listeners, man, grease up the wheels to those walkers and manual wheelchairs and get your canes out and come on out and support Lincoln. He really loves it. He appreciates your support.
0: Now, not that the Pike 2 is not wheelchair friendly, but I would advise if you got a wheel, I would advise you to try to come out there for that.
1: Oh, man.
0: No.
1: They love you, Lincoln. You should love them back.
0: Thanks for your call, Brent. Unbelievable. All right. Oh, boy, Miss Louise. How you doing, Miss Louise? And belated happy birthday to you.
2: Thank you. I'm calling from my son's phone.
0: Oh, your son's phone. Okay. He finally let you use his phone to call in. I haven't heard from you, and I don't know when.
2: I know, but I'm going to get this phone straightened out because I'm going to start by calling in.
0: All right. What are you now, 96?
2: 96. I was 96 Sunday.
0: Unbelievable.
2: And I had my birthday dinner down at Dean.
0: Really? Okay.
2: It was really nice.
0: All right. Well,
2: it was fireworks, and we had a good time.
0: Well, happy birthday to you. Now, you listen to us on the radio, right?
2: Yes, I do every day.
0: So the radio is off now, huh? It's not working.
2: I can't pick it up.
0: We're off the air. We're off the air. That's why I was saying you can't hear.
2: Oh,
0: we're off the air.
2: He's off the air, Mom.
0: Yes.
2: Okay. Well, I want you to know I love you.
0: All right. We love you here, Miss Louise, and it's always great talking to you.
2: Okay, baby.
0: All right.
2: Bye-bye.
0: Thanks for your call. That's Miss Louise. She couldn't hear the radio anymore. She said, let me call, see what's going on.
3: Oh, yeah. I've gotten about 35 calls so far.
0: Oh, about us being off the air. Yes.
3: Oh, and guess what? We got a celebrity in the chat. DJ Jado.
0: Jado is checking in. Okay.
3: What's up, Jado?
0: Jado. What's his name on there?
3: DJ Jado.
0: Is it? Okay. Yeah. I don't see any DJ Jado. I don't see it. He's in there. Okay.
3: He commented on Brent.
0: Okay.
3: Yeah.
0: Well, you know, Brent is a piece of work. Like I said, with friends like Brent, I don't need any enemies. None at all. With friends like Brent. Maybe David Herring will show up at the mini extravaganza Friday. David Herring. Yes. And I wouldn't advise Miss Louise to try to come out there. No. No. Well, turn on YouTube. You can see what's going on, Miss Louise. Yes. Yes. But yeah, she just celebrated her 96 years old and still going strong. Miss Louise. And she can't hear anything I'm saying about her now because we're off the air on the radio. Unbelievable. All right. Oh boy. Yeah, I must be living right. We had White Lion on and he hung up. I must be living right. I must be living right. All right. I'm reading here, $300 billion Iranian reparations, not one dime for African Americans. That's right. That's right. And coming up in a few minutes, Lydia Morgan to talk about the Juneteenth celebration that's going to take place over at Eden Park. Yeah, a long tradition of Juneteenth, even before Juneteenth became a federal holiday. She was doing it over there at Eden Park. Even when I was working at WCIN, she was over there at Eden Park. Let's take a break. We'll come back. 12:30, The Buzz.
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0: DBZ, the Buzz of Cincinnati, your talk station. Lincoln Ware with you till 1 o'clock this afternoon. And in the studio with me, none other than Lydia Morgan. Lydia, welcome to the show. How are you today?
1: I'm great. Thank you.
0: It's good to have you on the show. And I see you once a year. And that's what we know. It's Juneteenth celebration.
1: Time for Juneteenth.
0: Yes, time for Juneteenth. Tell us what's going to take place on Saturday and Sunday. And then you've got something going on Friday even also, don't you? What? The river thing.
1: That was Sunday.
0: That was this past Sunday. Okay. Yeah. All right. So what do you have going on this Saturday and Sunday?
1: Okay. This Saturday is the Juneteenth Festival. And we have two stages of entertainment. Plus, we have the Mukojumbo Stilt Walkers and Magic and all kinds of music, and our headliner act is Lakeside.
0: Lakeside. It's all the way live.
1: All the way live.
0: Yes.
1: Yes.
0: Fantastic voyage. So Lakeside will be there, and then that's Saturday,
1: that's
0: right?
1: Saturday, and then on Sunday, we have gospel and inspirational music for Father's Day, and we just have a whole host of local artists who are exceptionally good. I went to I Hear Music. Mm-hmm. I was just amazed at Cincinnati's rich music history.
0: Oh yeah, oh yeah.
1: And we have great musicians, and many of them have received awards
0: for their
1: music. Yeah.
0: Oh yeah. And so, how long have you been doing Juneteenth celebration? How long?
1: This is our 39th year.
0: 39 years, man. Yeah. Yeah, you started at Eden Park, and then you went to Daniel Drake Park for a minute, and then you're back at Eden Park. Yes. I remember when I was at WCIN.
1: Oh, yeah.
0: We used to do the live. We had the generator. We used to do the live broadcast out there. It was, it was a whole lot going on out there.
1: Yeah.
0: Yes.
1: Good.
0: So, is it tough? Nowadays, it's tough to do these things, or are you having a problem with sponsors, you know?
1: You know, we are having some good sponsors, but then we are not having as many sponsors as we have had in the past.
0: Yes.
1: And we need.
0: Yes, right. Definitely.
1: Yeah.
0: And, you know, because you got to keep the Juneteenth celebration going.
1: Uh-huh.
0: It's now a federal holiday. Did you ever imagine when you started 30 plus years ago, could you ever imagine it would be a federal holiday?
1: Really? I hoped. I mean, I was dealing with, oh my God, I've forgotten his name now, but he was out of Georgia, I think. And he was doing things to try to help it become. And then, of course.
0: Not Julian Bond.
1: No, he was a pastor, a minister.
0: Okay.
1: And, he died young, very young. But it's the group is still going.
0: Uh-huh.
1: And of course, and then there's Opal Lee. Miss Opal.
0: Yes.
1: She's doing her part. And everybody else is too.
0: Yes. And so now it is a federal holiday.
1: Yes.
0: And which, Donald Trump does not like. He's trying to get rid of it, you know. But it's here, and there's nothing he can do about it. Yeah,
1: I can't imagine. I couldn't have imagined this in my wildest dream.
0: I know. It's just to think all the years you've been doing this, and then all of a sudden it's a federal holiday.
1: Uh-huh.
0: Federal holiday, and it continues here in Cincinnati. And what time does everything start on Saturday?
1: On Saturday we start at 12, and we go till Lakeside is finished.
0: Mm-hmm. Okay,
1: probably around 9:30.
0: Okay,
1: and then on Sunday we start at 2. And we go till 6.
0: Okay. 2 to 6 on Sunday. And who's singing Sunday? You've got the Charles Fold singers. Who's singing there on Sunday?
1: On Psalms is there on Saturday. On Sunday.
0: Okay.
1: Did you say
0: Sunday? Sunday.
1: Yes. Psalms is there. And just a lot of good groups. One of my favorites is Heavenly Doves.
0: Okay.
1: They are praise dancers.
0: Okay.
1: And they are wonderful, too. There are some wonderful people there.
0: And you have a lot of vendors there, of course.
1: We have a lot of vendors.
0: Can you think of any of them offhand, what vendors you'll have there?
1: Oh, God.
0: I know you have a lot of things for the kids there also.
1: Oh, now that I can think of easily.
0: Yes.
1: We have a lot of things for the kids. We have petting zoo, and we have horseback riding. They'll be making Yeah, they'll be making making tickets for Father's Day, mm-hmm. and the kids area is really very good, and we have Health Pavilion, mm-hmm. and there are a lot of informational things about African American health as well as everybody else's health too.
0: Yes, yes.
1: We have a History Pavilion. And we have the Tuskegee Airmen are back.
0: Mm-hmm.
1: And we also have the fifth Colored Troop.
0: Okay.
1: The reenactors coming back.
0: Oh, okay. That should be pretty good.
1: Uh-huh. The Mukujumbu Stilt Walkers are back. And it's lots and lots of things to see and do and learn.
0: Yes, yes, yes, yes, mm-hmm. yes. It's always a great time, and parents, a great time for you to bring the kids out,
1: mm-hmm.
0: let them roam. That Eden Park is a lot of room for these kids to run. Kids like to run. There's a lot of room for them to run out there.
1: And nice places to put down a blanket
0: sit,
1: have lunch with the kids or whatever. It's very, very good. Very nice place. I think we have 7 food trucks.
0: Oh, 7 food trucks.
1: Plus another 5 food booths.
0: Okay.
1: So there's lots of food.
0: A lot of food will be there. So plan your Saturday and Sunday, or either day you can make it. You got to get out there. And a lot of the great clothing vendors with clothing and all types of things out there.
1: Oh, we have one lady who's back. She does African clothing. And she had an accident. Something happened badly to her. But now she's back. She came. She is just amazing. I can't tell you. One other thing we have that I thought was kind of interesting is someone who will take your words to someone. They'll take it in a song. They'll take it in a poem. Whatever your words are.
0: Oh, okay.
1: And it's really a heartfelt kind of telegram.
0: Okay. All right. So you just throw your words, things you want to say, and then they put it all together.
1: They'll put it all together and take it to your loved ones.
0: Well, it sounds good to me, folks. Write it down this coming Saturday and Sunday at Eden Park, Juneteenth celebration. Get on out there and some great entertainment. Lakeside, I know Bill will be there. He loves groups like Lakeside. Bill will be there. And bring out there entertainment galore. And that's going to be right there at the pavilion there, the Lakeside.
1: Other local, we have Elevation.
0: Okay.
1: And we have Positive Vibe, Miss Jazz.
0: Okay.
1: Lots of good musicians.
0: Okay. All right. It sounds good to me, Lydia. Always great to see you.
1: You too.
0: Appreciate you stopping by.
1: Thank you.
0: Yes. All right.
1: Thank you.
0: Don't forget, folks, the Juneteenth celebration kicks off on this coming Saturday. So be there, and things will be great. All right. Thank you, Liddy.
1: Thank you.
0: All right.
1: Thank
0: let's move along. 513-749-1230. Lincoln Ware with you till 1 o'clock this afternoon. And let's see. Somebody else celebrating a birthday. C. Smith celebrating his 91st birthday. C. Smith. Unbelievable. Unbelievable. Happy birthday, C. Smith. All right. Let's move along. We got a couple other things we need to hit on. Yesterday, I hear city council, you got things were really lively down in city council. Some of the budget items that they were going for and didn't go a lot of people's way, I think. Some people wanted some things, and it didn't happen, and they'll keep going at it. J.D. Vance is going to be on The View today. I'm sure they're going to tear him a good one, maybe. I don't know. He's got a way of, you know, trying to people want to come at him, but he's got a way of smooth-talking his way past all that stuff and just get out clean. We'll see if he can get out of The View. What will happen to him when he's on The View? Will Whoopi Goldberg and the rest of the young ladies spank him before he leaves? We'll see. I'm not sure. But, of course, he's selling. He's got a book. Got a book out now, so he's trying to sell that. So he'll be hitting all the spots. And we'll see what happens. Will Trump endorse? I just got a feeling Trump is not going to endorse J.D. Vance. He's going to endorse, what's his Secretary of State?
2: Hegseth?
0: No, Secretary of State. That's defense, Hegseth. Rubio.
2: Well, none of them have a chance.
0: Well, I tell you what, I didn't think Trump was going to have a chance against Kamala. And we see where we are now. So,
2: well, this is a different time.
0: Yes, folks have seen what they're doing.
2: People are jumping off the Trump train like crazy. You just heard from Marjorie Taylor Greene earlier. Even folks like Joe Walsh, he was he loved President Trump back in the day. He hates him now, which is shocking to me.
0: Yes.
2: Joe Walsh.
0: Yes, yes.
2: A lot of folks are jumping off the Trump train. J.D. Vance doesn't have a chance in hell of becoming a president.
0: Yeah. I don't know. J.D. Vance is, and Ramaswamy, I put him in the same boat as J.D. Vance and all of them, and I'm afraid if Amy Acton, her people don't get moving, we're going to be stuck with Vivek Ramaswamy as the governor of Ohio.
2: His own party doesn't even like him.
0: I know.
2: He's not white. He has, what is it, Vivek Ramaswamy. They don't like the name.
0: Right, right.
2: They don't like the fact that he's not Christian. They don't like, but he has a whole lot of money. He has a crap ton of money. And
0: yes,
2: that's the only advantage that he has.
0: Yep. Money. And I'm afraid these folks, they're just like, they're not ready for a female president. These rural people in these rural areas, you know, they're the ones that don't think women should preach in church. And so, you know, they don't believe she should be the governor of Ohio. And they'll go with the man that they have nothing about and, you know, that they hate really deep down inside. But they'll vote for him over a woman. I'm pretty sure they will.
2: Man, over a Christian woman? Wow. At least she has that going for her.
0: Well, I don't know. These rural people in these rural areas, they are stubborn. If it says Republican, they'll go with it no matter what.
2: And they're suffering the most.
0: Yeah. Yes, they are.
2: They're suffering the most.
0: And they will never admit it, though. They don't want to admit that they made a mistake. They don't want to admit it.
2: Well, some of them are. The polls, as far as I'm watching, for Donald Trump is looking terrible. So you never know.
0: You never know. I saw this was in the Inquirer. The question was, did Trump cancel Juneteenth? Is it still a federal holiday? And, you know, they do that to get people to read. Yes, it's still a holiday. No, he did not cancel Juneteenth. It is still a federal holiday, but he's made a couple of little changes as far as federal parks go. Normally, you don't have to pay to get into federal parks on federal holidays, but it's kind of different with Juneteenth. You got to pay. Despite Juneteenth being a federal holiday, Donald Trump removed Juneteenth from the National Parks Service list of free days. Yeah. So, Juneteenth is still a federal holiday. Trump did not get rid of Juneteenth. People spread those rumors out there and Trump got rid of, all he did was got it removed from the list of free paydays at the national parks. That's all he did. He can't do that alone. He can't just say, let's wipe Juneteenth off. It's not a federal. He can't do that. It has to be Congress to do that. So we'll stop him in his tracks right there. But if he could, believe me, he would. Trust me. If Trump could get rid of Juneteenth, it would be gone today. Right now. He would not hesitate. All right. Can you check to see if we're back on the air on the radio? Can you hit the... Yeah, we're there. We're back. We're back on the air. And I told you, we probably was back at 10 after. Remember I said 10 after?
2: Yeah.
0: We probably were back then, but we didn't check. We just checked and we're back on the air. How about that? Somebody said, Lincoln, anything you predicted never works out. It's always 2 weeks later. The last time you predicted something, it was 2 weeks later when it happened. No, we're back. And how you like that? All right. 513-749-1230. Lincoln Ware with you. 1230, The Buzz.
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0: 1230 WDBZ. Lincoln Ware with you. And it was sounding pretty good there, Terrence Howard. It takes a lot to find the songs that sound fair, you know, pretty good. Yeah, they're okay. But anyway, the one Cincinnati person arrested in connection with the with what federal authorities described as a planned targeted attack against the UFC event at the White House. Yeah, Cincinnati man involved. FBI and other law enforcement agencies became aware on June 10th of a possible threat involving people outside of the nation's capital targeting last weekend's event. And then Patel said multiple suspects are now in custody and the alleged plot was thwarted. Yes. He said the alleged plan included setting off explosives to cause an evacuation, drawing people near a team of snipers before a second wave would attack the White House gate, unnamed officials reportedly told Fox. Man, they had it really planned out, didn't they? Jeez. While the result represented the best of investigative work, it was also nothing out of the ordinary for this law enforcement team. Yeah, right. We are built to detect, to respond to, and bring to justice those who threaten the lives of American citizens. Man, so they were going to have explosions, and then when people were running, they were going to have snipers set up to shoot them. Man.
1: Yeah, well, they pardoned folks that attacked American citizens.
0: This is true, yeah. Yep.
1: Capitol Police.
0: Yep.
1: Yeah, they talk out of both sides of their face. Trying to sound tough.
0: Unbelievable. I'm telling you, but seemed like they really had this thing planned. If they hadn't have been tipped off, I don't know what could have happened. They might have been able to get away with some of it, but they've got something to shoot the drones down. I think they would have some drones flying over it too. I don't know. They've got something to block those. But I don't know. It sounds like they had really thought this thing out pretty good and were going to make the attack. Man.
1: Yeah, they're monitoring a lot of things online, too. So be careful what you say online.
0: Oh, yeah.
1: They will take it seriously. You can't say, I was just joking. No, they're going to take it seriously.
0: Ask Pharaoh about that. He'll tell you. He said something about Bush on the show, and the Secret Service showed up at his house.
1: The Pharaoh said, you want to take my class? Like, no.
0: You coming to sign up for the class? No, we're not. And he said they walked around, looked at his diplomas, his certificates, looking at everything. Is this man capable of killing the president? And then he said they put him on the no-fly list. So I don't even know if he's still on the no-fly list or not. I'll have to ask him the next time he calls. But he blames me. He said, I told them where he lived. I don't know where Pharaoh lives. I didn't tell them a thing. I didn't tell them a thing.
1: Oh, nope. No, they have ways to track you.
0: I didn't. I mean, nobody came and talked to me.
1: Yeah.
0: Nobody in the Secret Service showed up over here. But, he mentioned that one thing about Bush, and boom, they were on it. They were on it. I mean, like, right now. And I think maybe it was the day before he was supposed to come to town, or I can't remember how far it was in advance before he came to town. But, they were right there talking to Mr. Pharaoh. Yeah. And he didn't even use his real name, Michael Burks. Sweet Mike. He could have said, my name is Sweet Mike, not Michael Burks. I don't know. Unbelievable. And then I was looking at how New Yorkers act like you've had a championship team before. Why do they have to do all the stuff they were doing? That was hard. They set a school bus on fire. Fighting. It was horrible. What those folks in New York call celebration. A celebration. I mean, the entire school bus was on fire. Fire coming out of every window on the school bus. It was, the whole bus was ablaze.
1: They are New Yorkers.
0: I'm like, are y'all celebrating? Jumping on cops' cars, breaking the windows. It was.
1: I'm sure the mayor, Mamdani, would probably get the blame for all of that. See, that's because of that mayor, y'all guy. Y'all don't know how to act.
0: I just don't know how you could stop that. I don't know how they could stop it. It was just unbelievable what they were doing. And nobody seemed to, you know, they didn't seem to care. It was just, let's see what we can tear up. Our team won the championship. Let's tear the city up.
1: Yeah, I saw online where a young lady got a Knicks tattoo on her face. And it covered like all half of her face.
0: Was it just painted on? Was it real?
1: It was a tattoo. Yeah, it's tattooed on her face.
0: Oh my God! Yeah. Oh jeez.
1: Yeah.
0: She's gonna regret that.
1: Maybe not.
0: Okay, Nat Turner said there are 8.5 million people in New York, but if you take the actions of a few and blame the whole city, sounds familiar. Oh boy. Unbelievable. Yeah, that, we know there's a lot of people, but still, the greasy wheel gets the oil. I wonder if David Herring's going to show up at the Buzz Extravaganza. And I say a mini extravaganza. Because it's not, I mean, the place is, you know, you're going to be mixed in with hundreds of other people who are coming there, who are regular customers there. At the Pike too. So it's not just going to be for you, for the buzz. I'm just telling you to stop up, say hi, have a drink, have some food, and, you know, and see some of the people who might be there from YouTube. Yes.
1: Well, I have to be here, Mr. Ware. So
0: even if you didn't have to be here.
1: I feel so bad that I can't be there, you know? I have to be here, gosh darn it. And they're just tearing me apart.
0: I know you want to be there so bad.
1: Oh, man, it's just bringing tears to my eyes that I won't be able to make it there.
0: Oh, boy.
1: Yeah. Yeah. How about that?
0: Unbelievable. Vivek wants to get rid of the HBCUs, especially those that are stated funded. Yeah. Yeah, he's trying to close down colleges, and not only black colleges. He's trying to close down colleges, period.
1: Cam Hardy says he's going to be there with his lady, so.
0: Oh, yeah? Cam Hardy will be there?
1: So make sure that's his real lady before you start talking about,
2: hey, Cam Hardy, he got a pretty young lady here.
1: And then she's at home, you know. So, yeah, make sure you get that right.
0: Oh, boy. That Cat Williams impression that you're doing is really funny. You do a great Cat Williams.
1: I'm Cat Williams doing Lincoln Ware.
0: You do a great Cat Williams. Lincoln Ware, not so much. I don't think so. Somebody said Pike 2 will be packed on Friday anyway. Yes, it will be. But maybe not that early. You know? Not at 4 o'clock. So I advise you to get there at 4. Yes. So, Cam Hardy said, it's my real and only lady. Okay. Yes.
1: Well, listen, make sure you straighten it out with Lincoln Ware before he cracks the mic on and start talking.
0: Because I don't want Vernon's girlfriend was getting on my case this past Saturday. She was getting on my case.
1: Vernon told me on the phone. I was cracking up.
0: She got on my case. So, I don't want any more of that any more of these girlfriends coming at me for just making an innocent mistake. That's all. The Obama Presidential Center, I think it opens up this week, right? I think it's going to open to the public this week. They're going to have the big dedication up there on the south side. I think it's on the south. I just said that. I think it's on the south side. Everybody from Chicago, they always say that. South side? I don't know why. But anyway, I never heard Twin say that, though. So maybe he's not from the south side. But, yeah, there's a beautiful statue of Michelle and Barack waving. And those legs on Michelle does not look like a man legs, let me tell you. She is not a man.
1: Absolutely not.
0: No. They did a good job, especially with the sculpture of her legs. They did a great job there. It's unbelievable.
1: You're focusing a lot on her legs.
0: Got there. A little muscle there. Yeah. I mean, these guys, they do a great job doing this stuff. But, yeah, it's going to be a great tower. Nearly a decade has passed since the 44th president making way for Donald Trump. His successor has tried to dismantle his legacy and routinely deploys his middle name as a suggestion of suspicion. Yeah. They do that all the time. Bill Cunningham does that all the time also. Barack Hussein Obama. Hussein. They like to throw that in there. Yeah, suspicion. Yeah. Yeah. And it's just crazy how they do that stuff. They do it on purpose. And who was it? What's the guy? McClain. Remember when he was running and he came into Cincinnati and Bill Cunningham introduced McCain? And McCain got mad because Bill Cunningham said, he's going to beat Barack Hussein Obama. And McCain didn't acknowledge even having anything to do with Cunningham. Slapped him down big time.
1: Yeah.
0: That was beautiful.
1: I miss John McCain. He was one classy dude, man.
0: Yeah, yeah. Yes, he was. And they dogged him out. Republicans dogged him. Well, the MAGA people dogged him out. Said he wasn't a hero because he got captured and all kind of stuff. Yeah. Yeah, McCain, you know, and then the one lady said, he's a Muslim, and he stopped her in her tracks.
1: Yeah, I remember that footage, seeing that, yeah.
0: Yeah, I mean, yeah, McCain was pretty good. McCain was all right. It should be more Republicans like McCain. Let's take a break, and then we'll come back. 513-749-1230, Lincoln Ware with you. 1230, The Buzz.
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0: Z, the Buzz of Cincinnati, your talk station. Lincoln Ware with you till 1 o'clock this afternoon. Of course, the Bethel police chief, the mayor's starting the process of removing the indicted police chief of Bethel. And I've never liked Bethel. Remember, they used to have the Nazis walk through Bethel and have a parade there all the time. I never liked Bethel. And so their police chief has been accused of child sex crimes. Man. Unbelievable.
1: The amount of Republicans that are getting caught.
0: Oh, yeah.
1: Having either messing with little children or having video of them messing with it's just, it's astronomical. I can't believe it. They're worried about gay people.
0: Yeah, yeah.
1: Who are grown and just minding their business. And they're messing with little kids. That's crazy.
0: So I don't know.
1: But then again, they got a lot in common with Jeffrey Epstein, who was the best friend of Donald Trump. So they have a lot in common with Jeffrey Epstein.
0: Mm-hmm. Oh, yeah. Oh, yeah. Definitely. Definitely. I mean, I just can't comprehend this fighter saying that about, you know, you're at the White House. The nation is watching you. You're watching this and all this stuff. And the only thing he can think of is Michelle Obama at that point. That just baffles my mind.
1: And he got cheered for it.
0: Well, you know, everybody didn't roar and say, yeah, you know, it was sort of like they were shocked that he even said it too. I'm thinking they were shocked. They're like, what? I mean, I just can't comprehend. I just don't know what's going on with them. I just can't understand it.
1: But Barack Obama wore a tan suit, so.
0: Why would she be on his mind at that point in his life? Probably more people were watching him than ever in his whole lifetime at the White House in front of the president and the first lady. And God knows who else was there just to get onto the White House grounds. They were there. And you say something stupid like that. I just can't wrap my mind around it. Are these people obsessed with them or what? I just don't understand it.
1: Well, they are obsessed with them and they're obsessed with Donald Trump and looking good in his eyes. Some of these folks really believe that he's the next thing to Jesus or God. They truly believe that stuff. They think that God appointed him over this country. It's a weird obsession with the president.
0: I just can't comprehend. I guess it is. They obsessed. I don't know. I just can't explain it. I just can't. I could see if they were at a rally or something. You know, presidential campaign rally, and, you know, they were just saying stuff to fire the crowd. But to say something like that in that situation, I don't understand it.
1: But why even have that on the White House lawn?
0: Well, that's true, too. That shouldn't have been there, you know. I can't explain that one either.
1: And they were angry at Michelle Obama for having a garden at the White House.
0: I know. Yeah. Yeah.
1: They went off the rails for that. So, yeah.
0: Unbelievable. And I see an article on the Root talking about and it's got a picture of a big barn that says vote Trump. And it's and this big barn out there in the farmland and hey, most of the people live in these overwhelmingly white rural communities are facing many of the same economic challenges. High property taxes, shrinking job markets, declining populations, and heavy reliance on public assistance programs in which the Trump administration are cutting. But those people are relying on them, like SNAP, Medicaid, and all kind of stuff.
1: I told you, they were hurting the most.
0: Yes, yes.
1: You should see the way these folks live, Mr. Ware. They have these trailers And instead of lawn furniture, they have old car parts and old air conditioners that they're sitting on. But they love Donald Trump. And their lives haven't improved. It's gotten worse. It's crazy. It's just, it's got to be insanity for you to love somebody who's doing these things to you, making your life worse.
0: And they still love him no matter what. They love him. There's nothing you can do, as Stefan would say, and there's nothing you can do about it.
2: I'm going to do my best.
0: I saw him, yes, I stopped over at City Hall yesterday, and Stefan was sitting right up front there, gathering it all in. He was right there. Let's take a break. We'll come back. 513-749-1230. Lincoln Ware with you. 1230, The Buzz.
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9: WDBZ, the Buzz of Cincinnati, your talk station. And Tierra Powell is supposed to call in with the, she's there on YouTube, but she's supposed to be calling in here to give the information on where people can get money to help fix their houses up, how they can get some help doing that. And hopefully she'll call soon if she can get off of YouTube. Yeah, she's unbelievable. Unbelievable. And yeah, maybe some other people can answer this. Why does it feel so different when you go out to places in Atlanta than it feels here in Cincinnati? You know, you go to just any type of, even the chain restaurants you go to, and black folks are running the whole thing, the manager, the cashier, everybody. Black folks are running everything at these chain stores. And you just feel, it feels different than it feels when you go. You can go in the same store here in Cincinnati. It just feels different. Why is that? Is it just me that thinks that way? Or is it everybody feel the same way? I don't know. Let me know at 513-749-1230. Oh, that's right. She's getting her hair done. She says if she don't get finished, she'll call in tomorrow. Okay. How are you getting your hair done and you on YouTube? I guess you got your head down on your phone. I don't know. Okay. Sorry about that, Tier Pal. You're getting your hair done. Okay. She'll call in maybe tomorrow with that information. Unbelievable. Unbelievable. All right. So we'll have to wait till tomorrow. But yeah, is it just me that thinks that way? Or I don't know. It just feels different when you're around people who look like you, and it feels different going in the same, you could go into the same chain restaurant in Atlanta and you go in the same one here and it just, a whole different feeling. I don't know. It just feels different. It feels different. The whole atmosphere, down there, is just totally different. Somebody wants to know what's Tierra Powell's name on here. It's Cincy T. Cincy T. I love it.

0: Santa's so glad my job expanded down there. Okay. So there you go. But it is. It's a different feeling. The people are different. Even the black folks down there are different than the black folks here. You know, not just the white folks. Even the black folks are different. Yeah. Everything is different. And I'm sure it's that way when you go to Houston and places like that, too. I don't know. I've never been to Houston, by the way, but I'm going this year when the Bengals play there. I did stop and I changed planes in Houston, but I don't consider that being in Houston. You know what I mean? If you don't leave the airport, you haven't been there, you know? So, yeah, this will be my first time going to Houston. So we'll see. Southern hospitality is real. Same as Houston. Things are different in Memphis, too. So if what is it about Cincinnati that makes you feel that way? Yeah. What is it about Cincinnati that makes you feel that way? Ah, yes, boy. Donnie, what about you? What's going on?
1: Hey, what's up, Lincoln? How you been?
0: I'm hanging in there.
1: Same last thing. Even if corporate take that place over, from what I'm hearing, they like that spot, and the company was successful.
0: Okay.
1: So, yeah, but what I heard from yesterday when I was talking.
0: So they're going to stay there. That's what I'm hearing. They're going to stay.
1: If no one purchased it, corporate would take it over.
0: Okay.
1: Because they want that. That's one of the few. That's the only save a lot, I believe, to be in Cincinnati. It's in Mason and other places.
0: Yeah.
1: But I was talking to some people, and they said that corporate want that store to stay open.
0: Well, that's good.
1: And I think the city in negotiations with corporate, too.
0: Well, yeah, now something's going on. Jan Michelle Lemon Kearney, I guess she can give us all the details on that. She's been running behind trying to keep it open. We talked to, who did we talk to yesterday? Sister Kelly. We talked to her yesterday.
1: Even the guy that managed, his brother is the one that's retiring. But the guy that managed Bob, that run the store, he would even like to stay on if corporate would allow him to manage the store.
0: Yeah, yeah.
1: But from what I'm hearing, they're not going nowhere.
0: Yeah. Well, that's good. I'm glad to hear that there won't be a food desert in the Roseline area.
1: No. You got them three senior citizen buildings. It's needed there.
0: Yeah.
1: That's around that store and other. But, you know, it's a convenient place if you don't get the quota, But I think they're going to be there from what I'm hearing.
0: All right. People on YouTube said they're glad to hear your voice, Donnie. We haven't heard from you in a long time.
1: Man, I'm working on my body, Link. I'm working on my body. This neuropathy is something else.
0: Oh, man. Okay.
1: Yeah, it's something else. I may sleep an hour and a half at night.
0: Gee.
1: Because of muscle spasms and other things. But I'm getting ready to go to this place that may solve the problem.
0: Oh, boy. Okay. Man, yeah. I can imagine only getting an hour of sleep at night. Jeez.
1: Yeah, well, I may doze off sitting around in the daytime, but I don't sleep that long because of the when I'm laying in bed, it's a lot of muscle spasms and stuff and nerve damage in my feet.
0: Hey.
1: Yeah. I'm doing good.
0: All right.
1: Hey, okay, brother.
0: Donnie, good talking to you. We'll talk to you near football season.
1: Okay.
0: All right.
1: Watch them Browns, man.
0: Oh, my God.
1: Okay, Lincoln. Don't sleep on them Browns.
0: Oh, boy.
1: This team is going to be good. They went and picked up some receivers.
0: Well, who's going to be the quarterback? That's what I want to know.
1: Shadua's going to be the quarterback.
0: You think
1: Watson's not going to be the quarterback. One, this guy that comes from the Ravens, offensive coordinator, that built Lamar up there, he likes Shadua a lot, and he likes the progress. He likes Shadua accuracy. This guy is swinging that ball.
0: Mm-hmm.
1: He's swinging that ball. And Watson, I think his being away from football has hurt him.
0: Yeah, of course. Anytime you're away that long, You know, just like people were still talking about Kaepernick can come back. I'm like, Kaepernick will never set foot on an NFL field again to play football.
1: He's been too long. Never did it because the way he got that money from the NFL, he wanted nothing else to do with it.
0: Yeah, that's true.
1: But what I'm telling you, Shedeur has gotten, they went out and got him some receivers. They went out and got a totally whole new line. And the defense is lights out, even with Miles gone. That young man that came from the Rams.
0: Mm-hmm.
1: That guy, he was Rookie of the Year. He's won Rookie Defensive Player of the Year. This guy is tough. He's a leader. He's come in as a leader, you know. But I'm telling you, here's what I'm thinking, Lincoln. It's going to be the Browns and the Bengals battling for first place. With Pittsburgh and Ravens losing their coach.
0: Yeah. All right. Well, okay. We will see.
1: All right. Tell your bookie Mike McCoy to bet his money on the Brown. For entertainment purposes.
0: Yes. All right.
1: Okay. All right.
0: I'll pass that along to my bookie, my good friend, Mike McCoy. All right, okay. Donnie, thanks for your call. All right. Oh, boy. I knew Donnie's always been a Browns fan, and he'll never stop. No matter how bad they get, he will never stop. All right, let's break for news. We'll come back. 513-749-1230, The Lincoln Ware Show. 1230, The Buzz.
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0: CBZ, the buzz of Cincinnati, your talk station. Lincoln Ware with you, 12:04 in the afternoon. And don't forget, join me this coming Friday. I will be broadcasting live over at the Urban League. The Urban League of Greater Cincinnati. Come on by and check us out for their Juneteenth celebration, the Urban League. Then after that, I'll be over at the Pike 2 for broadcast there. They'll be celebrating their second year anniversary. So, hey, make sure you check me out somewhere on Friday. All right, in the studio with me, none other than Dr. Whitney Gaskins and Delano White is with us. You going to talk to today?
1: Delano,
2: listen,
1: I'm going
2: to talk. Yeah. He literally never says a thing.
1: I just enjoy the conversation.
2: Like
1: I
2: this.
1: Chime in where necessary.
0: That's why I was shocked. I saw him pull up to the mic.
2: You were like, what?
0: Okay, what's up, Delano?
2: He's going to talk today.
0: Well, there's something always going on with the Gaskins Foundation.
1: Always.
0: Tell us what's around the corner. What's happening?
1: Oh, so we have a lot going on.
0: The animated series. Let's start there.
2: Yeah, our show, we released our fourth episode featuring
1: Katherine Johnson.
2: Mm-hmm. Mm-hmm.
1: So last month was Madam C.J. Walker.
2: Yes. Where someone was featured in that one.
0: Yes.
1: And then
0: I was in that one.
1: The month before that was Beethoven, and you did the song for Beethoven.
2: Yeah.
1: It was really good.
2: I love music.
0: How did that sound?
2: We don't want you to sound like the song.
0: We want you to just do something different.
2: It's really good. So check it out. It's on YouTube. It's under the Stim Bop playlist.
0: Yeah.
2: It's the Symphony of Music. It is so good. Yeah. It is fantastic, actually.
1: But what we tell people is it's we call it Stim Bop. It's music for kids. We tell you you don't have to come in there trying to be Eddie LaVert. We want you to, you know, not necessarily talk, but almost talk through the song, presented as who you are.
0: I can't even remember how I was doing that.
2: It was good.
0: I love music.
1: Yeah.
0: Anytime.
2: You did. It was really good. So for those who don't know, he actually can sing. He can carry a tune. So it actually came out really, really well. It was good.
0: Yeah. And so how was the Katherine Johnson?
2: It's a really good episode. Okay. So the kids get to meet Katherine Johnson. They learn about her life, a little bit about what she was able to do, right? We weren't able to orbit or even get to the moon without her calculations as a computer. And if you haven't seen Hidden Figures, it tells a little bit more of the story. But we really are introducing kids to people who they should know, but history might erase a little. And we're excited to have them go on these adventures. It's a fun episode. So the voice of Katherine Johnson is Mama Joy.
1: Yeah, so Dr. Joy Moore.
2: Moore.
0: Okay. Mm-hmm.
1: Cruz now, but she used to work at Cincinnati. She worked at UC and Xavier.
2: Yeah.
1: She taught math. And then she moved to Florida.
2: Bachelor's degree from Princeton in engineering. Yeah. And then she has a math degree as well, PhD in math. And she was the voice of Katherine Johnson. Okay. I thought it was a fitting character, right?
0: And what made you decide to use to do Katherine Johnson? Because of the space and all that stuff that's going on now?
2: Think about Artemis II and what we were able to see, led by Victor Glover, who also is...
1: Gardner, I think it is. Is it Glover or Glover? Oh, I'm sorry. I'm wrong.
2: He's fantastic. He actually had a great conversation with us about our show. And so we wanted to highlight somebody going to space. We just had those miraculous pictures. People were able to see what it looked like. Mm-hmm. It was such a heartfelt moment. We needed that. And we just wanted to highlight someone who made that possible.
0: Yeah. Yeah. And it was the great timing.
2: It was good timing. Yeah. It was. Yes.
0: Now, what about the all the things you were doing down at the Museum Center?
2: We're actually enrolling for the next group. So if you did not get to participate, please take this time to sign up. You can go to thegaskinsfoundation.org, sign your kids up, because our sessions start October through May. Mm-hmm. September, we do a festival. But come and really enjoy. Every month is a new experience. It's a new topic. They're really fun, engaging. You get to meet people from all over the city, and you just get to have a good time and good learning.
0: Okay, and it sounds like it's time for a party that's coming
2: up.
0: Party with a purpose. Tell us about that.
1: So every year we Party with a Purpose started as anniversary party. Mm-hmm. We expanded it to a fundraiser. Then 3 years ago, we started releasing a book of people in STEM. So every year we highlight 50 new individuals in STEM. So this year is going to be 200. And it's just, it's a fun event. I mean, people will know some people. Your favorite doctor may be in there. Your dentist may be in the book. And a lot of what we found is a lot of parents want to show the book to the kids. Because they haven't seen it. So this year, it's next Saturday. At the Delta. We're doing a Monte Carlo casino theme.
2: Yeah, it's casino night.
1: But we're doing it with a little flavor. So we're also going to have a spades tournament and a bidwiz tournament.
2: The highly requested Uno tournament.
1: Apparently she went to a sorority meeting and AKs said, we want to play Uno. So we're going to have a Uno table as well.
2: Yes.
0: But, I mean, and to get out, like you say, you get it in the book.
2: You get the book.
0: People can see all the doctors and people they may recognize.
2: Exactly. And they're all regional talent. So it's not just someone you'll never get to meet. It's just somebody you might not have realized has been doing some really cool, amazing things, changing just our technology, our healthcare system. And it's a good way to honor them and have a good time. All of the money that we raise at this event, we also use for scholarships in the program. So when people ask, like, it's only $25 for me to participate in Stimulating Saturdays, it's because of these types of fundraisers. So if you want to support children and you want to make sure that they have access to education, come out to the party. It's going to be a really good time. So come part, and it's truly a party.
0: What about if a parent wants to get their kid involved in STEM through a summer camp or something? Do they have a summer camp that may be a little late for
2: It's
0: that
2: a
0: now?
2: Little late, but there's one camp I know that's still enrolling students, and it is high school only. So sorry if you're younger than eighth grade, I don't think this camp is for you. But if you're looking for a camp, it's the Ethical AI Camp. And I highly recommend you come because AI is everywhere. This camp gets to teach kids what it is, how they actually can use it appropriately. And they talk about the ethics of it. It's a fantastic camp. That one's the only camp I know that's still enrolling people. If you, every year, always look January and February, that's when the camp's released.
0: And it would be, it seemed like it would be a great summer for a kid to go to summer camp and learn about all the STEM, you know, projects and things like that, space and all kind of things.
2: There's so many experiences. I know we're partners with the Cincinnati Museum Center. They have fantastic camps. The University of Cincinnati has fantastic STEM camps. There are lots of options. I feel like we should produce a list or something. Because I know people are looking. Might have to do that. We'll add that to our list. Like, we don't have enough to do, but we can add that to the list so that way people know these are enrichment opportunities that you should really take advantage of.
0: Now, I know once a year you have your big party, but do you have any networking events that go on between the, you know, when you have a party, a big party?
2: We have our workforce development series. You want to talk about that?
1: Yeah, so we bring together, so a lot of people don't realize we do programming for adults as well. So we do a workforce development series. The last one we had was in May, and we're planning another one. Last one had Tommy Lewis. People don't realize he's an engineer. So he's actually in the book as well. Tiani from Cincinnati Works. And Josiah Brock from City Links. And we were we talk about those different things. And we are always looking for different ways to engage the people that we see in the book and throughout the year.
2: And it's also things for adults to realize and network and understand what opportunities are available. Not everything fits, right? So you might need a program that's after school. We talk to people that are hosting after school programs. You might be looking for a girls program. We talk to them. Like, whatever you're looking for, they're probably in the network. And we want you to come to these events so you can meet those people so you can either get enrichment for yourself or somebody you might be caregiving for.
0: Now, artificial intelligence is on the move now.
2: It's on the move.
0: Do they have camps for that?
2: Yes, that's the camp I was talking about. Please enroll. Yeah. It's Ethical AI Camp. We have some of the world-renowned leading researchers speaking at the camp. You don't want to miss it. And you want to learn about AI now so you can get ahead of it. Do not let it take you over. Get in front of it so that way you know what you're doing so you can incorporate it in your life appropriately.
1: And it's really two parts. We talk about AI and we teach about how to build AI and how to use AI, but we also have the ethical piece. Because there's a lot of conversations now about data centers.
2: I don't think people realize.
1: Yeah, so there's a lot of conversations about data centers and things like that. So we also are partnering with the Cincinnati Ethics Center. So we're talking also Like, it's, you can use AI, but when should you and when should you not?
0: And they need to have some kind of rule that if it's AI, they have to tell you.
2: Yes.
0: You know, so, some of the stuff you say, is that real or?
2: They need to do it.
1: Yes. I agree. Yeah. I think, and we've talked about this. There was a time when calculators were first on the scene, people were saying you shouldn't use that. And then it became accepted. But you had to tell somebody, I use a calculator. And now when you do grants, they ask you.
2: Yeah, they do.
1: How much of this was used with AI and how was it used? So we talk about prompts. So anybody knows prompt is what you put in to make it program. Mm-hmm. We talk about responsible prompting, and also there should be disclosure. I think if you make a video with AI, that logo should stay on there.
2: Because people think that videos they're watching are real. They have Oprah on there. They think it's Oprah talking about this stuff.
0: And it's not them.
2: The deep fakes have gotten so much better. And it's kind of scary, actually.
1: I mean, the deep fakes have been around
2: for a long time.
1: And that's interesting because we talk about that in the camp. One of our presenters talked about how when George Bush was president, there was a deep fake video. Now it's just becoming, it's become better, and now more people can do it. Like anybody, you don't have to tell the difference.
2: Yeah. But there are things you can look for to let you know that it's an AI produced video, and this camp helps with that discernment and critical thinking. And more people need to understand that information because you cannot believe, I can't believe I'm saying this, but you can't believe everything that you see because some of it is produced from artificial intelligence.
1: Yeah, and it's getting better. Like there was a time you could always tell because AI was terrible with body parts.
0: Yeah.
1: So you would look at a nice flyer and everybody stop using flyers from AI if you don't know how to fix it.
2: Yeah, use
1: like everybody's flyer has six fingers. Yeah. Like come on, like there are things, but now AI is getting better.
0: Oh, so you can't tell.
1: Yeah, you can't tell. They've gotten better. Yeah. I would say even in the last 2 years.
2: Yeah.
1: Because I think there was a time where if you put in something and you told it to change,
2: it would change the whole everything. Graphic.
1: But now it's gotten more refined where it say, okay, hey, there's too many fingers on this and they'll fix it.
0: Yeah.
1: So, I just think AI is not going anywhere. I think there should be disclosure. I think if you're submitting something that's written, you should say, I used AI. There should be a page, like a reference page that talks about how you used it and
2: how you used it
1: and what you put into the system.
0: Yeah.
1: Because
0: it's
1: not going anywhere.
2: Yeah, and there's nothing, if you're going to use it, don't act like it's your thoughts. It's okay to use it. That's why it's a tool. Just say, I used it for this and produce whatever it is you're producing.
0: And I'm telling you, but it's really, people are really beginning to master this
2: AI.
0: It's leading you down a rabbit hole. And seems like,
2: well, that's the part that I'm always like, the ethical part of it. I feel like we've lost a little bit of skill, and I want people to bring that part back. Mm-hmm. Like, you can still be a good graphic designer and not use artificial intelligence. And the more you use it, people, I hope you're understanding your electric bills and energy usage. That's why they are going to continue to rise. Mm-hmm. So maybe we should think about when and why we use this tool, because it does actually have environmental impact.
0: Yeah, these centers that they're trying to open up now, there's a real push to open these.
2: They want them everywhere.
0: I know it. They do. It's scary almost. They want to put these places up anywhere. You got a lot of land. Yes. They want to put one of these
2: centers
0: up.
2: But no one's talking about the water usage as if we just have this infinite amount of drinkable water that we don't have. So we need to do better.
0: Oh, boy, I tell you. So, anything else we missed? I don't want to miss anything. You guys have a lot going on.
1: We'll be down at Juneteenth.
2: At the Freedom Center. We'll be at the Freedom Center.
1: You can come in here, Lincoln Song. So, we're trying to do a few things. We'll be playing some. We'll be inside. So, we'll be playing. You can watch some episodes. We'll be playing some music. Okay. And then we'll be doing some hands-on projects.
0: Okay.
1: But there's always a lot of stuff. So, next time we come back, because we're doing some things around learning and online learning that we'll be bringing back I don't want to say too much. But
2: it's good stuff. We always have some good stuff. And it's thanks to the community. People using it, telling us what they need.
0: Yeah.
2: We are very responsive to community needs.
0: Oh,
2: and so we're building things out as people request them when we can. Mm-hmm. Or pointing you to where that resource might already exist and live. I'm just thankful that we're able to do those things.
0: Yes, definitely. Mm-hmm. And make sure as we get closer to the end of the year, have a list of those camps.
2: Yes.
0: So people can get their kids in early, because you got to get them in there early.
2: It's almost like you have to be at the computer and refresh and get it, because the camps go fast.
0: They go fast. Yeah.
1: We tried to get our son in one. And
2: the Lego
1: camp. Yeah, it opened at 9:00. And by 9:03,
2: it was full.
1: So that shows you have to be on top of it.
0: Mm-hmm. Yeah.
1: That probably means there's other opportunities to have more Lego camps when you see the demand for what the demand is for some of them.
2: We are seeing an increase in demand. We stopped doing summer camps because there were so many available camps that we were like, oh, let's not compete with our partners. Let's just push them. But we're seeing an increase that we might have to bring them back.
0: You better rethink
2: that. We might need to bring them back. Yes.
0: All right. Well, it's always great seeing both of you. And I appreciate you coming by.
2: Thanks for having us.
0: And I always love having you on. And thank you for letting me be a part of.
2: Of course.
0: Stimulation.
2: Yes. Anytime. I feel like we might need to bring you back for another song.
1: Because your episode, he does have another song.
2: Which one? What,
1: the Frederick Jones episode.
2: You do?
0: What was the song? What was
1: Thank You, Frederick Jones. We Love Frederick Jones.
2: We Love Frederick Jones. Yeah.
0: Maybe so. Okay.
1: Because you did two songs.
0: I did. Okay.
1: And that comes out in September?
2: Yes, because Lewis Latimer is July.
0: All right. Well,
1: so
0: I'll
1: we'll
0: for
1: definitely
0: that
1: be
0: one.
1: Coming back
0: for
1: then.
0: That one. All right.
1: Yes.
2: Yeah.
0: All right.
1: Thank
0: you both for stopping by.
2: Of
0: we appreciate
2: course.
0: It.
2: Thanks for having us.
0: All right. Let's take a break. We'll come back. 12:30. 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
28: 1230 WDBZ, the buzz of Cincinnati, your talk station, Lincoln Ware on a Tuesday afternoon. And Alicia Reed's going to stop by a little later on, talk about the event tomorrow at the Main Library downtown. Stefan, how you doing?
29: What's up, Brother Lincoln? How you feeling, brother?
28: I'm feeling pretty good. What's going on?
29: Hey, man, what's going on? Like to recap, my brother, when we had Mark Jeffrey on, but I want to stop there first. I remember this past Saturday, some young ladies I was sitting with, and we had a great conversation about ending the singer taxes on their property after they retired.
28: Yes.
29: You know, and we had a great conversation. I even heard about 3CDC might be running the finance department. And if that's true, that's a conflict.
28: Oh, get out right of there. Wait. Who said, 3CDC might be running the finance department? Get out of here. That's the most.
29: I said that too, Lincoln. I said, get out
28: Wait,
29: of
28: who
29: here.
28: Said that?
29: Right. I can't disclose.
28: No,
29: brother.
28: And people say, that's not even worth repeating.
29: Don't kill the messenger, brother. You're trying to smother the messenger. But what up, Brother Lincoln? Let me stop there then. I'm going to bring you home with it then. Let's talk to Mark Jeffrey. When Mark Jeffrey came in about that $2.3 million, correct?
28: Yes.
29: About the marijuana tax revenue for Cincinnati. He said he wanted to do expungement records, brother. Brother Lincoln, that is free, Brother Lincoln. That is free to expunge records, brother, because I did it myself years and years ago. Brother Lincoln, that's free. So, looks like he want to get the lawyers paid some of that money to do that. And then has a lead poison of paint, right?
28: Mm-hmm.
29: He said about the lead poison. Lincoln, Brother Lincoln, they just got a program. It's called the Urban Development Lead Hazard Reduction Grant Program. They got $4.4 million to deal with them problems with that money. Sound like you're trying to get his buddy's organization paid to actually train the people about lead poison. That is sad, man. That is sad. You got the Cincinnati Minority Cannabis Group that came in your radio station teaching these youth, having like a seminar with real doctors and explaining to them what's in the marijuana and pregnancy. That money should go to that organization, Lincoln, that teach these kids to host something, Lincoln, host a different event and teaching kids that. And it's crazy, too. But watch this part. Why the hell they ain't got no CPR and BLS classes, basic life support classes? in these communities, Lincoln. Somebody gets shot, they don't even know how to stop a gunshot wound. Somebody get hit by a car, they don't know how to stop the bleeding. They need them in every damn community, Lincoln. CPR classes at these storefronts. Even they got a storefront on Vine and Green, you know, where a lot of guys be at. That's that oldest property. They need a CPR class in there. Have hosted in there. Pay organizations like that. People got property like that in their storefronts, Lincoln. It makes sense, man. CPR in neighborhoods, and somebody gets shot, they know techniques what to do, the tourniquet, how to stop the bleeding with the gauze, all that. They're not doing that in these damn communities, Lincoln. They don't give a damn about us, but we got to do for ourselves, and that's why I'm coming over to tell you about this.
28: Well, maybe we should have some kind of, if they approve it, maybe they have some kind of little board to, you know, oversee how they're going to spend that marijuana money.
29: Right, because it's sad. They got to, don't disrespect the man, Mark Jeffrey, but he shouldn't be looking over that. I think somebody's black
28: well,
29: should be looking over that.
28: Well, who says he's looking over? He just wants to get it passed. Then we'll deal with. And once they pass it and say, okay, we're going to take that money from the marijuana tax that's coming into Cincinnati, once they get it passed, then we'll figure out what we're going to do with it.
29: Now, well, first of all, they got to have the right organization that's going to help come up with ideas and plans that's going to benefit the community.
28: Yeah.
29: Not just give money to their buddies and their organizations who they want to give it to. No. That's why we behind the eight ball a million times, because they keep doing the same old stuff.
28: It's
29: not working. But hold up, Lincoln.
28: Quickly.
29: Sure, Miss Cheryl Long. You see that? What she's trying to do?
28: To take over the
29: To
28: take over the Cincinnati Recreation Commission.
29: That's not cool.
28: I don't understand the work. I thought that was a department of the city. I thought she had full control over it.
29: No, she don't got full control because the Cincinnati Recreation Commission got their own commission board, Lincoln.
28: Yes.
29: Don't get me wrong. So, see, in that amendment, she got the duties of directors of recreation, members, and power. They want to take control of that concession and the privileges, admission fees, even the Cincinnati Recreation Commission and they members. It's all in there. She did emergency. She needed to just back the hell up. Focus on the police and the firefighters. We're worried about something else. Somebody putting that in her damn ear to do that.
28: Oh,
29: that ain't cool.
28: I'm sure she just didn't come up with that out of the clear blue and say, oh, let's do. Yeah, somebody from the Park Foundation, Park Board, or somebody is behind this. Trust me, I know. Those people at the Park Board and all that, it's something else.
29: They ain't behind it, Lincoln. I know behind it. You remember I just said earlier about a finance, 3CDC? And I'm not mistaken. 3CDC finna run this recreation center that's getting built. So I'm just thinking 3CDC might got something to do with this one. Watch this, Lincoln. Who really controls the recreation?
28: 30 seconds. You got 30 seconds. 30
29: seconds.
28: All right,
29: quick and fast. Who really controls the recreation under this ordinance? City manager control employees, blah, blah, blah, right?
28: Yeah.
29: And the debate. But nobody's not asking questions about this. Does the Recreation Commission lose the political power? Two, who makes the final decision about the recreation budget? Three, can a city manager override commission decision? Four, who controls and hiring and firing within the recreation? Five, how are recreation levies funds are protected? And six, who will the neighborhoods still have input into recreation facilities and programs?
28: That's a good point.
29: All these questions, Lincoln, last but not least, the center question is whether this is simple administration reorganization or a shift of power away from the Recreation Commission towards the city manager.
28: All right.
29: Lincoln,
28: on that
29: this
28: note,
29: stuff gotta stop.
28: I gotta go. Thanks for your call. Let's take a break. We'll come back.
3: Do my best.
28: Alicia Reese is in the house. 12:30. The Buzz.
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0: KBZ, the Buzz of Cincinnati, your talk station, Lincoln Ware with you. In the studio with me, none other than Alicia Reese, Hamilton County Commissioner Alicia Reese, and having a big event tomorrow at the Cincinnati Public Library.
1: Yes, Cincinnati Black Music Walk of Fame. We had an amazing event at the Hard Rock Casino. I want to thank everybody that came out. I mean, it was incredible. And we have an exhibit there now. We unveiled that. But now, last year, we had an exhibit that we first unveiled at the Cincinnati Public Library, the main library. It's a permanent exhibit.
0: Mm-hmm. Yeah.
1: And so for Juneteenth, the Cincinnati Black Music Walk of Fame is partnering with the Hamilton County Cincinnati Library. And, you saw it in New York. They did it at the Brooklyn Library. Jay-Z had this big thing. I said, wait a minute. Mm-hmm. We can do it here. And last year it was great. And in fact, they said it was the highest turnout of a single day in all of the month of June of the library system. And so we want to beat that record. They're going to update the exhibit to include our inductees for this year, which is WCIN radio, and all of the former history about that. And then it will also include Heat Wave.
0: Mm-hmm.
1: And so it's going to be an upgrade. They partnered with the University of Cincinnati. And so I'm excited to see how it comes out. And we got the original stars. So we'll have that. We'll unveil that. We also will have music, dancing. Don Juan for sure will be there. For music and line dancers, y'all come on. It's going to be a great time. We've got the Q Kids doing a special performance. And they're in the Walk of Fame. If you go down to the Walk of Fame, you'll see the Q Kids every night at 9 and 10 p.m. And so, but more importantly, we want to encourage people to get their library cards. I want to break the record on library cards. And I already started because Veda said he had a library card when he was 12. And that was it. He forgot about it. But he already got his library card. We got so many people calling. He said, I'm going to get my library card. And this is not like your grandmother's. This is not like my grandmama's library. You know, you had to be, don't do no talking.
0: Right.
1: I mean, this is, and those library cards, they also have, you get streaming discounts. They got all kind of discounts with this library card.
0: Oh,
1: this ain't just some books. Of course, books are important, but they have a discount for the library card. So we've got all of that happening tomorrow. It's absolutely free. Everyone that went in as a influencer, asking everybody, wear your medallion. Wear your medallion tomorrow because there's going to be a historic photo that's going to be taken. And it's important to be at the library, Lincoln, because at the end of the day, you got to go to the library to get the, to get the real documentation.
0: Yes.
1: And so I got a lot of people coming to me like, I got stories, Lincoln Ware, and I was at the station. Everybody was with you, I guess, Lincoln. And
0: more than I can think of. People think I worked there the entire 53 years. I didn't work there the entire time. And people came there and worked that I didn't even have any idea they worked there.
1: Well, John Thomas and you gave the list. So y'all got any problems? Those two are the ones. But if you have your medallions, wear your medallions. A lot of them got them at the Hard Rock. It was like almost 50 people. Those who have gone into the Walk of Fame as influencers in the past, wear your medallions.
0: Mm-hmm.
1: And come on, there'll be free posters. So there are pictures, everybody who's in it, their posters for the influencers. Now, WCIN has its own poster, but the top influencers that we've done, go there. We'll have a signing autographs. You'll sign autographs. People will get your poster. Take it with you. Be free. And it's tomorrow. We start at 1 o'clock. These events we have. Get there early.
0: Yep.
1: Don't come in there late. Lady said she showed up at the casino, and she said, I thought I was early. 12:45, man, that place was packed. We ain't start to 1. So get there early at the library, main library downtown on Vine Street. And this is so big because, we're getting ready for Obama's library that's going to open at the end of the week. You might can't make it to see Obama this week, but you can make it tomorrow to the library. And the Black Music Walk of Fame is so important. Yes, I am the founder. God gave me the vision. But let me say the goal is to bring the legacies back home.
0: Mm-hmm.
1: That's why this year's homecoming. We're bringing our legacies back home to Ohio. We're bringing the Isley brothers back home. This is where they started, in Lincoln Heights.
0: Somebody wanted to know who's accepting on behalf of Heat Wave. They got one final member still living, right?
1: Yeah, we're trying to get him there, but also the wife of Wilder is still living, and the daughter. And I understand that his mother, who is 90-something years old, is trying to come in from Charlotte.
0: Okay.
1: So we'll have, and then the current people that are keeping the Heat Wave alive will be there as well. Like I said, we got some legacy awards this year. New Edition, we gave them an award because they're keeping the Spinners. What they did for the Spinners, there'll be a video presentation for them. But Regina Bell keeping Nancy Wilson going. And all that she's doing. And then Peebo Bryson that just passed away. You know the song they got together. Mm-hmm. But she will be back this year getting a legacy award. Now, performing live on July 25th. I'm ready to get you white. We're wearing white again. And performing live will be Shirley Murdoch, who's in the Walk of Fame. She's going to sing her songs. You know, she going to be in there.
0: As We Lay?
1: Yes, she is.
0: She's going to sing that. You know, she tried to get away from all the secular
1: music. No, she's singing that. She going to come in. You should have counted up the costs. But instead, we got lost. You know, she going to do her thing.
0: Yes.
1: But she's going to do a medley of her songs.
0: Okay.
1: So she's going to perform. This is all free. We have Regina Bell's going to sing her songs. She's coming and singing her songs. And that's going to be free. And then Midnight Star.
0: Yes.
1: Performing. Midnight Star will be performing outside. And they're ready to do it. 50 years of, performing.
0: Mm-hmm.
1: And they said they've done a lot of shows. This is what Bo Watson told me. We done a lot of shows. We done a lot of things. But we come back, we bringing the fire. They said, you ain't seen no show. If you seen them, you ain't seen the show they getting ready to do.
0: Midnight Star.
1: 50th anniversary of them performing. And all this stuff, Lincoln, that I'm telling you about is free.
0: If
1: and I want to tell
0: it's
1: people, it's not easy doing this thing. And people calling me now, I need you to come here and I need you to go to. It's June and July. I'm writing the scripts. I'm trying to make sure it's free. Yeah. I'm trying to promote so you know what's going on. I'll try to make, when you get there, it's a well-produced.
0: Mm-hmm.
1: We try to make sure the stars is paid for. I want to give a shout-out to Damon Jones. Just came in. You know, they cutting everything.
0: Yeah.
1: They getting rid of stuff.
0: Yeah.
1: He said, Reese, we back. Their contract ended this month. And he called me and said, we coming back.
0: Okay,
1: so
0: that's good.
1: If you go to Hollywood, you got to pay $85,000 for your star. If you go to Nashville, they want you to nominate. When you nominate in Nashville, you got to agree that you're going to pay for the star.
0: Really?
1: You know what I'm saying? So we're getting you free stars. I'm up all night long. So if you say, oh, Lisa Reese, I called you. I'm up all night long. I got the 513 relief bus that's going. We done helped over 60,000 people. I'm up all night. I'm trying to get it going. If I met with each person just individually, Lincoln, there would be no 513 relief bus.
0: Yeah.
1: There would be no small business day where people getting contracts and we get ready to vote on another 200,000 to help small business. There'll be none of that. There would be no Black Music Walk of Fame. This stuff takes a lot of work.
0: Now,
1: and Lincoln, you finally saw it when I had you come to a meeting. You said, are we going to be able to get this done? This is a lot of work. And it's not over. I got to the event itself. Most people are just happy to put the white on and come down.
0: Now you're going to have to send your citizens down again. You got to get them a bus to get down
1: there. I got to negotiate. So we got some free buses.
0: Yeah.
1: I got to bring a team together to try to help pull this part together. As we now, Reese, what's the script? I said, I can't do the script for July 25th. I got to get over to the library.
0: Yeah.
1: So all these things, going to the airport, I had to go and negotiate. All these things so the people can have it free and have access.
0: Mm-hmm.
1: They want to do it, but they want to only have, you even talked about certain groups and organizations, they get everything, three of them, and they control. That's why I don't like the Knicks, you know, people who's tearing up, but I like the part that they didn't tear up because everybody could participate. You bring something to Cincinnati, it's got to be, if it ain't 3CDC, and it ain't, you got to have it on Fountain Square, and they got to control everything. All we could do is sing and dance.
0: Yeah.
1: Oh, girl, they booked me to sing. You know what I'm saying? We're coming in with something with ownership, and I'll tell you, it's always a battle, Lincoln. Right now, they got construction down there by the Walk of Fame. Now, you know what that construction is? We just ride by. They building a $5 million wall so they can put rich people's name on it. We'll show you. We've got a wall.
0: That'll walk. I remember the old wall.
1: The wall costs almost as much as the Walk of Fame.
0: Yes.
1: Well, they're building it. Then they told me they'll be done with construction. I know the little game. They wait till we had a jazz festival and everybody got construction.
0: Right, right.
1: Make it very inconvenient.
0: And even the stadium had construction last year. Remember they didn't have the TVs going
1: on? TVs, I had to put my foot down and we got the TVs.
0: Now they're going
1: to
0: be finished this year.
1: I'm on the administrator. I'm on record. Y'all see me. I've been talking. He claimed it's going to be finished, but I've been on top of it. Yeah. Lincoln, we don't even have, we're not even listed on the riverfront Wayfinders, the street name.
0: That's great.
1: We're the only thing on the banks.
0: Now, who was responsible for that?
1: I ain't gonna say no names, but it ain't the county they claim. But the point is, how do y'all list everything else but the Black Music Walk of Fame? Lincoln, we don't even have a brochure. And they put clickers on me and didn't even tell me they putting clickers. But look what God did. We got over 300,000. So this year, I need y'all to help me get over 350,000 people with no brochures.
0: Mm-hmm.
1: You see what I'm saying?
0: Are they going to correct that?
1: Well, I'm not in charge of it, but I've been putting some, you know, because people don't even know where to go.
0: Yeah.
1: It's a lot of people. I sat in my car one day and they had the tour buses come. And they went into the Freedom Center. And I just sat there. These little old ladies, Black ladies, they walking around the banks. They, you know, they looking. I finally asked us, y'all know about the Black business? Where is that at?
0: Yeah.
1: They didn't put us on the schedule.
0: Jeez.
1: So I'm just saying, with all of this, I've let people know. And they say, why is the Legion Reed so tight? I can't sit down with every person individually. Mm-hmm. I got to fight every single day. But we're winning, and I thank God, because it's God is the reason that we're successful. But Lincoln, they got had to meet with the park board people. I said, now, wait a minute. You got all this construction going on. You said it was going to be done.
0: Mm-hmm.
1: Oh, well, you know, it ain't done yet. But by the way, we like to put a tree in front of the Black Music Walk of Fame. Claim that people are going down there looking for a tree to be in front of the Cincinnati Black Music Walk of Fame. Now, Lincoln, they got 100 acres. Trees are everywhere. And they said, we want to name this tree after this black man that they done found in the library, who ain't no musician. And we going to put a placard up and all that. No, you're not. You're not going to hide us. If you look for Marion Spencer, you got to go through the woods to find Marion Spencer. When you go to Harlem, the statue is way up when you drive in Harlem, so you can see it. But we got to stop this, Lincoln. We've come into a point where black people can only be consumers and mascots.
0: Yeah.
1: Is they got, we going to their thing. I mean, they're booking our people. They booking Rick Ross and all. How you going to book Rick Ross and don't tell him it's a Black Music Walk of Fame down there? You hollering Big Meech and Larry Hoover and all that. So I'm just saying we're in a bad situation. And so for those of us who are elected, we got to speak up.
0: Yeah.
1: We might not win, but we got to speak up. Because they're going to say, you elected these people. They never spoke up. But all of this that black people can't do anything is so important. Juneteenth. We're going with Juneteenth tomorrow. Library.
0: Yeah.
1: Be there. Black Music Walk
0: of
1: Fame.
0: What time?
1: 1 o'clock. Get there early. But I want you to remember something about Juneteenth. Because I got people say, I voted for something. I wish I could vote for something and go to bed. Juneteenth, they voted for it.
0: Mm-hmm.
1: They voted for us to be free, Lincoln. But we wasn't free. Somebody had to get off and go to Galveston, Texas and fight, even though we had already voted.
0: Yeah.
1: And that's why we got Juneteenth. So just want to tell people that. The

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0: Cincinnati, your talk station. Lincoln, we're with you. And we don't have much time left. Jerrica, what's on your mind today?
1: Hey, Lincoln. So I've been in and out. What are the details for Friday? Because my plan is to come up.
0: The Pike 2 on Springfield Pike at 4 o'clock. I'll be broadcasting live.
1: And are we going to be wearing name tags so we know who everyone is?
0: No, nobody. I don't know anything about the name tags. It's just,
1: why? If we don't have name tags, everybody all night is going to say, Lincoln, is so-and-so here? Who's here?
0: Well, the thing about it, if it were a thing just for the buzz, mm-hmm. you know what? I might do that. But this is like, we just... it's just going to be some people there. They got their own crowd there, too. You know, so I don't know about the name tag stuff. You know, you just have to ask people if there's somebody you might recognize. I'll call them out while I'm there, but still, I don't know. I don't think the name tag deal. I'll say, there's Jerrica over there. And then people will know who you are.
1: Who has said that they're coming? I know Tierra better be there. If I'm coming down, I need her to show up in the place.
0: I'm not sure.
1: Has anyone else said that they're coming?
0: I'm not sure who else. Cam Hardy says he's coming. I don't know if Vernon has to work. He might be off. I know he would probably be there.
1: Lady, is he going to be there?
0: Maybe your friend Twin might be there.

0: We're going to leave that where it lay. What about Lady C? Do you think she's going to come?
1: You know, if she's not driving the bus, she might. She might. I'll try to get a hold of her and find out if she will be able to come.
0: Just don't allow Miss Nettie to walk there. Somebody send her an Uber.
1: Well, I don't know. I don't know if Miss Nettie even going to make it. I don't know.
0: Well, she might in her car. All right. I just wanted to give you details. That was all.
1: All right.
0: Take care. Bye.
1: All right. That's Jerrica coming down from Dayton. And you're not going to be there, Terrence. Man.
2: Yeah. And she's happy about that, too.
1: Oh, boy. Yeah. Unbelievable. She didn't have too much to say about twins. Yes. Oh, boy. But I'm sure Julie will probably come by there, too. Julie, she'll make it. And somebody say, is Jerrica single? No, she's married, I think. She's married. Walter Bradley want to know if she's single. Oh, boy. Unbelievable. All right. Let's go to Sister Kelly. You got another JMLK update for us, Sister Kelly?
3: Yeah, Mr. Lincoln, thank you. I normally don't call back-to-back because I know your rules, but I got to tell everybody. Yesterday when I came on the Cincinnati City Hall Juneteenth celebration, I was telling everybody, you know, come at 11 and we're going to get started at 11.
1: Yes.
3: But there was a tragic accident. And there is going to be a funeral next door that's going to kind of bump into. So we want everyone to come at 12. Just come at 12, and we're going to get the festivities going then.
1: And that's when? Tomorrow?
3: That's tomorrow. Okay. That's the 17th. Come at 12. We still plan to have the food truck. We're going to have all the different people that's going to be acting and participating, as well as keynote speaker Damon Lynch, which is Daddy Lynch. So we're going to have a whole lot of stuff, but we need you to come at 12 now instead of 11.
1: All right. We got you.
3: Thank you, Mr. Lincoln. Thank you, everybody. Have a good day.
1: All right, Sister Kelly. And that was an important announcement, a change of time. For that event they're having over at City Hall. Yes. All right. yeah, I tell you, these folks, it's some thirsty people on YouTube, as always. Yeah.
2: I don't believe it.
1: Let's see. David Herring, Dina Johnson, LaDonna, Ross will all be there. I don't know. But it'll be a great time. It's always great up there at the Pike, too. We always have a great time up there. Love the people. It's like a neighborhood bar in Woodlawn right there on Springfield Pike. And, of course, earlier the day, I will be at the Urban League. And they always have a big turnout there. They have food for everybody. I think it's free. I think they give you a little ticket to get free food. I believe it's free. The food is free, I'm thinking. Don't quote me on that, but I'll find out. But I think it's free at the Urban League. So stop on by there and check us out. All right, that's going to wrap it up for me. I'll see you tomorrow morning at 10 on 1230 The Buzz.

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1: The views and opinions expressed in this program are those of the host and guests and do not necessarily reflect the views of Urban One Incorporated, Radio One, or any of its subsidiary companies.
2: Another suspect has been arrested after a convenience store shooting in Newport. A male victim was wounded May 9th outside of the Circle K store near 10th. U.S. Marshals later arrested two suspects, Tiance Combs and Courtney Alford in Lexington. A third suspect, Terry Moses, was arrested Monday in Cincinnati. Bethel Mayor J.D. Noble says he is beginning the process of terminating Police Chief Chad Essert. Essert was indicted last week on 56 counts of sexual battery and 14 counts of unlawful sexual conduct with a minor. Prosecutors say the chief's crimes were committed between 2005 and 2010 when he worked as an instructor at the Young Marines and while he was a teacher at Scarlet Oaks in Sharonville. Noble will have to work with the village council. The man charged in the fatal stabbing of a woman at a Norwood Skyline Chili restaurant appeared in court Monday. Alyssa Hill was working as a server at the restaurant earlier this month when investigators say she was attacked by her former boyfriend, Rick Wright. Wright is charged with Hill's murder but has pled not guilty. I'm Heather Pasco on 1230 The Buzz.
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0: Live from Historic Lemuria Park in Los Angeles, California, I'm Tavis Smiley, and I'm so glad to see you and me. Ah, back in stride again. Before we get started with today's show, let me invite you to follow me on Facebook and Instagram at The Real Tavis Smiley, and get updates on X, that's formerly Twitter, at Tavis Smiley. By the way, should you miss any part of today's program or want to catch up on previous shows, you can always visit thetavismileyshow.com. 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Another great show on tap for you today in our second hour, a conversation with the esteemed economics professor and co-founder of Democracy at Work, Richard Wolff. That's really all that need be said. If you have never heard Richard Wolff, all I can say is that you are in for a treat today in hour two. In our third hour, we'll start off with Kenyon McDuffie, one of the front runners in today's D.C. mayor's race, who's been targeting what he calls teen takeovers as part of his campaign. You'll recall Muriel Bowser, the current mayor, decided not to run for another term. And so it's a heated race today in the nation's capital for who will be the next mayor. And we'll talk to McDuffie, that is, on the top side of hour three. Then we'll pivot to a conversation about the GOAT.
1: All right, Mr. Wilson, you've done just fine on the Rorschach. Your papers are in good order. The file's fine. No difficulty with your motor skills. And I think you're probably pretty ready for this job. We got one more kind of psychological test we always do here. It's just a word association. I'll throw you out a few words. Anything that comes to your mind, just throw back at me, okay? Just kind of an arbitrary thing. Like if I said dog, you'd say
2: tree.
1: Tree. Dog?
2: Tree.
1: Fast?
2: Slow.
1: Rain?
2: Snow.
1: White?
2: Black.
1: Bean?
2: Pod.
1: Negro?
2: Whitey.
1: Tar baby?
2: What'd you say?
1: Tar baby?
2: Buffet.
1: Colored?
2: Redneck.
1: Jungle bunny?
2: Peckerwood.
1: Burrhead.
2: Cracker.
1: Spear chucker.
2: White trash.
1: Jungle bunny.
2: Hunky.
1: Spade.
2: Hunky hunky.
1: Nigger.
2: Dead hunky.
0: Professor at Smith College, author and daughter of the legendary comedian Richard Pryor, Elizabeth Storter Pryor, takes us inside the pages of a provocative new book. It's called Something We Said, Richard Pryor, A Notorious Word and Me. I wonder what that notorious word is. We'll talk about it in hour three with the daughter of the GOAT, Richard Pryor. We'll get to that again in hour three. But in this first hour, two more conversations on the B side of this hour. Phyllis Bennis of the New Internationalism Project on this new tentative deal with Iran. I don't know about you, but I've lost count of the number of tentative deals we've had with Iran that Trump has claimed. But I digress for now. We'll talk about it with Phyllis Bennis in about 30 minutes from now. All that said, let's commence today's show with Michael Fontroy, associate professor and founding director of the Race, Politics, and Policy Center at George Mason University. Why would we not start the show today with a guy in D.C., given the D.C. mayor's race today? Michael, how are you, sir?
3: I'm doing very well, my dear brother. Glad to hear your voice, as always.
0: Likewise. Before I get to the mayor's race, let me get my clock. Let me tell you where I want to go. I don't want to give you 30 seconds here. I want to talk about the mayor's race, obviously, and get Michael's take on that. Longtime resident, and that last name, Fontroy, should jump out at you. His uncle, the legendary Walter Fontroy, still living in his 90s now. Longtime delegate for the district, Eleanor Holmes Norton. under some pressure, I think, eventually decided to step aside. She's in her 90s. She's not on the ballot today, as it were. And so D.C. is not only going to have a new mayor, they're going to have a new delegate in Congress. And so lots to talk about with Michael Fontrell when we get started here for real on Tab Spotty. It's June. Black Music Month continues. A different artist every single day. We call it our artist in residence. We tap into the best of their catalog. And today, because it would be his birthday, it is his born day, we're going to celebrate all 3 hours today, the best of

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0: It's the best of Tupac all 3 hours of today's program. Hard to believe, but where Tupac's still alive, he'd be turning a double nickel today, 55. Is how old Tupac would be today. And this also is the year of the 30th anniversary of his tragic death. He ends up dying on my actual birthday, September 13th. I'll never forget it as long as I live, Friday the 13th to be exact. He'd been in the hospital, as you recall, in Las Vegas for about a week, and eventually passed on September 13th. There's a story behind that. Maybe I'll get to it later if you haven't heard it before, about what happened the day that Tupac died on my birthday and how that impacted me dramatically. I've told it before, but I'll tell it again maybe later in today's program. But today is the born date of Tupac Shakur. Again, would be 55. And again, 30 years in September of this year since his tragic death. So the best of Tupac all 3 hours as we celebrate June Black Music Month. Now to Michael Fauntroy. Michael, let me start before I get to the mayor's race with Eleanor Holmes Norton. I've known her for obviously decades. You've known her probably for as long as I've known her, if not longer. Again, as I mentioned, that last name Fauntroy resonates in D.C. everywhere because your uncle was the longtime delegate before Eleanor Holmes Norton. Just say a word about her legacy and how she will be regarded into the future for her longtime tenure as the delegate for the district.
1: Yeah, she's a legendary figure in my mind. You know, like a lot of folks, underrated for all that they've done. She is, in my opinion, with regard to the legacy part of all of this, going to be remembered by her at the end as opposed to her 10, 20, 30, 40, 50 years ago and all the work that she's done. Mm-hmm. And that worries me because, as you know, sometimes people don't take the time to look back far enough in terms of somebody's contributions. Now, having said all that, legendary law professor, was a part of the group that started the Free South Africa movement with the arrest of several activists at the South African embassy in November of 1984. Had been a long-standing activist, strategist, and all of that before she got to Congress in 1991. So, again, a legendary figure, one that I think deserves all kinds of flowers as she comes to the end of a long and distinguished career.
0: Yep. Eventually, she stepped aside. She was, in fact, running, announced she was, in fact, running. Under pressure, I think, stepped aside. We saw David Scott out of Georgia under pressure to step aside. He wouldn't, but he died, literally, on the campaign trail. We've had this conversation time and time again over the last number of months about this generational squabble-up. What say you about the pressure that it took to get Eleanor Holmes Norton to stand down?
1: Yeah, so this is something I put on the voters, right? So too often voters go into the ballot box and just continue to punch the name that they punched the last time without really assessing what they've done and whether or not they're up to it. And I think over time, voters just gave her a pass, you know, as she got older and didn't really pay a lot of attention as to whether or not she was still up to the job. And so that's where I start. And for me, the pressure came from people who loved her and were concerned about her and wanted to make sure that she didn't go out like some of these other folks are. And we know that former Senate Majority Leader Mitch McConnell was recently hospitalized, too. In our politics, sometimes folks stay on longer than they should. And thankfully, she decided to step aside because I think it would have been very difficult for her to make the case for another term at this time.
0: Yep. What's that race looking like? Again, we'll get to the mayor's race here in a second, but what's that race looking like now that Eleanor is not on the ballot?
1: So this is the first time this race has been contested in any meaningful way since she won it in 1990. She succeeded my uncle, who first won in 1971. And so going back to 1971, there have been only two people in that.
0: Wow. That's mind-boggling. Since 1971, right, only two persons have represented the district in Congress. That's amazing.
1: Right. And I was in kindergarten in 1971. So I mean, we go back a minute. And let me just say, and I have to say this in defense of my uncle. When my uncle decided to retire from Congress to run for mayor, he was 57 years old. Right. He was not somebody who had been in office for a very long time. And so anyway, all that to say, this is the best opportunity for real generational change in the city since the 1990 race. And I think it, one of the really big underrated stories, I think, is the impact of outside money. Mm. If you watch the, if you watch TV here in DC or you're on YouTube or wherever you get your socials, you will see all kinds of third party ads that are out there. You know, the positive stuff is run by the candidate, mm-hmm. and all the negative stuff is sort of offshore to these outside groups. And it's unfortunate because it really does muddy the water and make it more difficult for voters to evaluate the candidates.
0: Yeah. No naivete here. I'll ask this question of Mr. McDuffie, one of the front runners for mayor at the top of the third hour. There are a couple of front runners. We'll get to probably one or two more in the next day or two when we see how this shakes out. But one of them will join us in the top of at the top of the third hour. But I'll ask this question of him, like, why anybody would want to be mayor of D.C. right now, I don't even know. And I'm not naive about that. I understand people love power and people want to serve, and that's all cool. But I say that because in the Trump era, given the way that he, you know, put up on Muriel Bowser, so much so that she decided she didn't want to be mayor again. She's not running anymore, obviously. But why would anybody want to be mayor right now of the district, Michael? Why would anybody want to be that delegate in the Trump era when he just basically gives his middle finger to the district every day?
1: Right. So, first, let me just say, Muriel served for 12 years, right. and that's long enough. I'm sure that had as much to do with it as Trump.
0: I agree.
1: And now, why anybody would want the job? You know, you got the opportunity is there. First, it's an important job. $20+ billion annual budget. You can provide a lot of opportunity out of that job that people don't often sort of recognize in terms of black business development. Mm-hmm. If that's something that the mayoral candidates are concerned with, and so far we've heard some of that in the campaign. The Trump stuff is no different in some ways than the Republican stuff we've seen going back to the 1990s with Newt Gingrich and their group. So that's just part of the job, and you understand that. But the willingness and the desire to serve and to exercise whatever power you can outweighs all this other stuff. Trump is a disaster. We all understand that. But somebody's got to do their job, and I think we are in a situation that's so unique in the cities, yeah, relative to the rest of the country that, you know, it's just what it is.
0: Yeah. I should mention there are primaries today in D.C. and Oklahoma. These primaries are rolling so fast, as you well know, every Tuesday, it seems. I'm talking about primaries in some different locale. Today it's D.C. and Oklahoma. I'm going to come back quickly, if I can get it out of my mouth. Come back quickly to your point about outside money. And I've noticed this over the last couple of cycles, Michael, and you teach this stuff every day at George Mason, so you know this better than I do. But this year it feels more acute than ever before, and that is the huge amount of outside money in black races. As long as I've been covering this, I have never seen, and I've never spent as much time, frankly, talking about outside money in races that feature black folk running against other black folk. Typically, you know, we're written off, and it's always a dogfight for people to raise money. I've said many times, said it recently when Jesse Jackson Sr. passed away. I used to love to be on the campaign trail. I worked with Jesse Jackson, Reverend Jackson. He would always say he'd whip the audience. He would deliberately whip the audience into a chant: "Run, Jesse, run. Run, Jesse, run. Run, Jesse, run." He'd whip them into that frenzy, and once he got to a fever pitch, he'd grab the mic and say, "Give, y'all give. Give, y'all give." I mean, Jesse knew how to raise that money, right?
1: Right.
0: But it was always a dogfight, still is, for many black folk in politics to raise money to run a legitimate race. But now, there is so much outside money. I'm thinking it happened in the Jesse Jackson Jr. race in Chicago. It happened in the Al Green, Christian Menifee race in Texas. It's happening in the race in St. Louis. Cori Bush trying to make a comeback. I mean, all across the country, this outside money is really now, in a way it never has heretofore, starting to impact races featuring black folk. How do we read that?
1: I am deeply concerned about it. When you look at the ads that are being run in D.C., we're talking largely about outside organizations that have been established. But the real problem there, Tavis, for me is, what about that millionaire that wants to make a mess out of things?
0: Mm-hmm.
1: And they want to donate a bunch of money to run a candidate into the ground to make that person unelectable.
0: Mm-hmm.
1: You know, that's the real worry for me, that talented people won't want to get in if this is what they have in front of them to deal with. And so I think that's a real problem. It's a problem in D.C. Next week, we got Maryland and Virginia and the media campaigns that are being run against some of those candidates there, too, is problematic.
0: Mm-hmm.
1: And I think it does impact the quality of our candidates and the quality of our public discourse and ultimately the quality of our democracy.
0: Nope, you and I agree on that. We'll be talking a lot more about that in the months and I suspect years to come. But outside money, whether it's AIPAC, whether it's AI money, there's just so much money now being flooded mm-hmm. into these races so they can pick and choose who they want to be the winning African-American. Say nothing of the fact that the CBC number is going to dwindle dramatically anyway, born of the gutting of the Voting Rights Act. Again, so much more to talk about with Michael Fontrier in the days, weeks, and months ahead. In the 3 minutes I have left right now, though, say a word about this mayor's race today in the nation's capital.
1: Well, it's a really big deal, of course. It's a campaign that has been very interestingly sort of framed as a moderate versus a progressive, when in my view both candidates are progressives. You know, I've known Kenyon McDuffie a long time. I think a lot of him. Janice Lewis George actually is my city council rep,
0: mm-hmm.
1: right? So mm-hmm. so I've had a chance to watch them both. I think that you know, it's hard for me to answer that without declaring my preference, and I know you don't want folks coming on sort of endorsing candidates.
0: Do your thing, man. This is your conversation. Do your thing.
1: Okay, well, then I'm all in on your next guest, Kenyon McDuffie.
0: Okay.
1: I think he's the real deal.
0: Mm-hmm. Well, it's fascinating because, you know, I've been tracking D.C. mayor's races all the way back to Marion Barry. So it's always fascinating for me when the leadership of the district changes hands. And I come back to the one issue that is perennial. You can change mayors in D.C. That issue of statehood, though, is still a nagging issue, Michael Fontrier.
1: No question about that. And unfortunately, that's one of the things that's been sort of ignored
0: right.
1: in this campaign, because everybody's talking about fighting Trump.
0: Yeah.
1: When you know, how are you going to fight him?
0: Yeah.
1: Given the rules that they're set up right now. And so there's some sloganeering going on in our campaigns. And this is something that happens all over the country. But there's sloganeering going on in our campaigns that's also worrisome and problematic.
0: I got a tight 45 seconds. Say a quick word about you guys using ranked choice voting today.
1: Yeah, I'm excited about it. I think that it's an opportunity to give people some real options. Too often we have candidates in D.C. who not only don't win a majority, but are winning seats on the city council with 20, 25, 30% of the vote because the races are really crowded, which means, of course, that 70, 75, or 80% of the vote folks didn't vote for the person who actually won. So this will give us an opportunity to give voters a little more thought about how to proceed in that way.
0: A historic D.C. election meets ranked choice voting. There'll be lots of commentary about that in the next couple of days. Next couple of days, we'll see how that turns out. We'll be tracking it. For now, we thank Michael Fontrier, professor and founding director of the Race, Politics, and Policy Center at George Mason University. Michael, thanks for your insights. We'll do it again soon, sir.
1: Sounds good.
0: More of Tab Responding, just getting started, really. Stay with us.
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5: The man charged in the fatal stabbing of a woman at a Norwood Skyline Chili restaurant appeared in court Monday. Alyssa Hill was working as a server at the restaurant earlier this month when investigators say she was attacked by her former boyfriend, Rick Wright. Wright is charged with Hill's murder and has pleaded not guilty. Yesterday's hearing dealt with administrative issues and another court date was set for next month. Another suspect has been arrested after a convenience store shooting in Newport. A male victim was wounded May 9th outside of a Circle K. U.S. Marshals later arrested two suspects, Tiance Combs and Courtney Alford in Lexington. A third suspect, Terry Moses, was arrested Monday in Cincinnati. The Reds opened a home series against the Mets Monday night with a win. Cincinnati shut out New York 12-0. The series continues tonight with the first pitch scheduled for 7:10. Gas prices are continuing to fall in Cincinnati. AAA reports the average price of regular fuel locally is now $3.78 per gallon. I'm Heather Pasco on 1230 The Buzz.
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0: That's Tupac Shakur. I'm Tavis Smiley. Glad to have you with us in the first hour of today's program. June continues. This is Black Music Month, and every day during this month, we choose a different artist of the day, and we feature the best of their catalog. Today would be Tupac's 55th birthday. In September, we'll commemorate the 30th anniversary of his tragic death. And so today, all 3 hours of Tavis Smiley, it is the best of one Tupac Shakur. We're pleased to be joined now by Phyllis Bennis, activist, author, program director at the New Internationalism Project. Slow down, Tavis. At the Institute for Policy Studies. Always pleased to tap in with Phyllis's excellence and expertise, I should say, and brilliance. Excellence, too, whenever she's on. Phyllis, good to have you back. How are you today?
1: I'm good. Great to be back with you, Tavis.
0: Let me start with I want to get to your piece. I saw the piece you wrote recently, the headline, "There is no bigger Trump lie right now than him saying the Iran war is good for you or the world." We'll get to Phyllis's piece. Let her unpack that in a moment. But as I said a moment ago, I've lost count of these tentative deals that Trump has claimed to have with Iran. Here we are with another tentative deal that Trump has announced with Iran. How do I read the fact that every other day, there's a new tentative deal with Iran?
1: You read it very carefully. I think that's the bottom line. We don't know what's in this deal. It hasn't been revealed. We don't know if it will be signed. Allegedly, there's now reports that it was signed virtually. It's not clear what that means in the context of international diplomacy, but whatever. Mm-hmm. Supposedly, it was signed on Sunday night, virtually, by the Iranians and the United States. But it's set for a formal signing, which might include the vice president of the U.S., maybe, we don't know, in Geneva. Mm-hmm. Now, that could happen. If it does, it will be interesting because it could mean an end to this, to the bombing, to the fighting that's going on right now. Or it might not hold at all. And it might not even be signed. We just don't know yet. And I think that what we're facing is a scenario in which there's a deliberate effort to keep things absolutely opaque. It kind of reminds me of the curtains that they've put up over the Kennedy Center so that nobody can see where they took down Trump's name.
0: Mm-hmm.
1: There was a big struggle around it.
0: Oh, yeah.
1: We won. Courts won, et cetera. And his name was taken down. We saw one little moment of one of the workers, hammering it down. But then the curtain went up. And now, allegedly, it's not there. But do we know that for sure? We don't know. It's kind of like that. We don't know. We know there's supposed to be a memorandum signed. This is not an agreement, we should be clear.
0: Mm-hmm.
1: This is a promise to engage in negotiations for an agreement. And this is certainly not a nuclear agreement. Nobody's even claiming that it is. This is a first stage ceasefire, which would be a good thing. It's always better because it's always innocent people who die. It's not the powerful people who die. It's people who have no choice but to be under the bomb. So that would be a good thing.
0: Yeah.
1: Would it last? We don't know. One of the things that appears to not be included, although there's also uncertainty about this, is the question of whether the regional halt in fighting, which is supposedly what this deal calls for, does it include Lebanon?
0: Mm-hmm.
1: The Iranian government says it does. The Pakistanis, who have been acting as a kind of go-between in these negotiations, they say it does. The U.S. isn't saying, and Israel says it doesn't. Israel's also not a signatory to it. So even if it is in there,
0: mm-hmm.
1: what happens if Israel says, hey, nobody consulted us, we're not going to abide by it, we're not signatories to it, we're going to continue to occupy South Lebanon, which is what they're doing now, and to bombard all of Lebanon, including the capital in Beirut, as we damn well please. That's one possibility. Another possibility is Trump would say, you know what? If you do, you will be the spoiler here. We're not going to allow that. And to make sure that you don't, we're not sending you any more weapons. That might land differently on Israeli ears than simply a request, please accept this. Please don't attack Lebanon anymore.
0: Yeah. So Donald Trump and J.D. Vance, to Phyllis's point, allegedly signed a memorandum of understanding with Iran, which would cease fighting on all fronts for 60 days, we are told, and is expected to reopen that Strait of Hormuz to all traffic, we are told, by a senior administration official. But I'm also seeing them on their heels, that is to say the administration pushing back on some storylines, including one that Iran is going to receive billions of dollars in assets in this deal. Have you heard anything about that part, Phyllis?
1: Well, we don't know for sure. As you say, we don't know any of the details here for sure. What we are hearing is a rather careful claim by Trump that they're not going to get any direct money from the United States. They're not going to get any money right away. It sounds like they may well be getting money. Keep in mind, Tavis, the money we're talking about is not U.S. money that's going to Iran, for instance. Mm-hmm. This is Iranian money. Billions of dollars of Iranian money from oil sales, etc., have been seized and frozen by the United States. Much of it is frozen in banks in the Arab Gulf states. One possibility is that we will see some of the Gulf governments very quietly releasing some of that money with U.S. permission, but nobody talking about it, and transferring it back to Iranian control. These frozen assets, which belong to Iran, have created an absolute humanitarian and economic crisis inside Iran, even before the U.S. and Israel launched their war on February 28th, in the sense that there is a huge amount of money just missing from the Iranian treasury that was being used to buy medicines abroad, to buy equipment to fix the planes, for instance, on Iran's air fleet, mm-hmm. its civilian airplanes. All those things have become impossible. People are dying in Iran who have cancer because they can't get cancer drugs, for instance. Mm. All those things have been impossible for months and years now.
0: Yeah.
1: If there's an agreement here, I'm betting that Iran is going to negotiate for some version of the release of its frozen assets and or some end to some, at least, of the sanctions that the Trump administration has imposed that prevent Iran from selling its oil and anything else, so that it will get something.
0: Yeah.
1: What we're looking at here is, at best, an arrangement that's going to bring an end to the fighting, reopen the strait, which, keep in mind, you know, was already open up until the moment that the U.S. and Israel went to war against Iran. Mm-hmm. It had been open for decades without charging fees. We now will see probably an opening of the strait with some kind of fees involved, whether it's for transit, whether it's for services to the ships. All those things are possible. Mm-hmm. It's always been known that Iran could at any moment shut down the Strait of Hormuz. Because even though it's officially designated as an international waterway, it's supposed to be open to international traffic, it is within Iran's territorial waters. So while they were abiding by international laws earlier and said, we're going to allow all that traffic to just go through without any problem, now they've proved what everybody knew was a possible point of power for Iran, which is to say, you know what, right now we're not going to let people go through the strait without paying us off.
0: Nope. As I said a moment ago, though, that that strait being opened or reopened to all traffic, and all is the key word here, is part of the deal, we're told, included in this memorandum that was signed on Sunday night. Here is your Vice President J.D. Vance in his own words talking about whether or not Iran is going to have access to a rumored $300 billion, and we'll continue when we come forward thereafter.
2: Iranians are saying that they're going to have access to a $300 billion reconstruction fund. True or false?
3: Well, Ed, that's the sort of thing they could have access to, funded by the Gulf Coast Coalition, so long as they honor their end of the obligation. I think that one of the things you're going to see, Ed, and people have to be skeptical of this, is that the hardliners in the Iranian system will overemphasize the benefits that Iran gets while underemphasizing all the things that they have to concede and all the things they have to provide in order to get these benefits. So we absolutely are open to the Gulf Coast countries investing in the reconstruction of Iran, but only if Iran ends their nuclear program, ends their enriched stockpile of material, and is really open to an inspections and enforcement regime that gives the American people confidence right. they're never going to have a nuclear weapon. So I think the dance you're going to see, Ed, which is going to be interesting, is the Iranian media, especially the hardline media, they're going to talk a lot about what they get without talking about what they give. It's important for all of us to correct that record.
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8: When you go to Chick-fil-A and they don't have your right order,
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9: 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Yeah.
7: 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And don't miss a minute of Get Up Mornings with Erica Campbell.
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0: You are indeed with Phyllis Bennis of the New Internationalism Project at the Institute for Policy Studies. My time is getting really tight, Phyllis. Top line for me, this piece that you wrote, I saw it. The audience might want to check it out. It's called There Is No Bigger Trump Lie Right Now Than Him Saying That the Iran War Is Good For You or the World.
1: It's absolutely right. You know, one of the things we're constantly hearing, Tavis, with details changing, but the essential part is, I'm going to get a better deal than Obama got.
0: Mm-hmm.
1: It's this whole thing of, it can't be. He will not accept something if it's not better than what deal Obama got. Problem is, nothing that we're seeing now indicates that it's going to be anything close to what he would consider, quote, better. You know, we're talking about Iran getting... We noticed, by the way, that Vance didn't deny any of what was claimed in that question from that journalist.
0: Phyllis, you'll love this. My board op, Miles, was playing the clip. He looked at me and he said, so in other words, the answer to the question is yes.
1: Exactly. And,
0: I mean,
1: issues about timing, but yeah, they're going to get all that.
0: Yeah, I said to him,
1: reconstruction, all of it.
0: No,
1: and they're also going to get reparations for the impact of sanctions and this war, which they were never getting before. This, you know, they've gotten something better for on the Iranian side. This is not better on the U.S. side. From what they want to make this claim.
0: They're
1: not going to have to refuse to enrich any uranium to any low levels, which they were prohibited from in the JCPOA, the Iran deal, because that was a nuclear deal. This isn't a nuclear deal. This is a deal to end the war and reopen the strait, both of which existed from way before the U.S. and Israel went to war. The strait was open. There was no war. What are we looking at here? We're looking at a lot of lies about what's going to be better.
0: When you ask a politician a direct yes or no question and they give you a 2.5 minute answer, all you can go back to is that great writer who once said he protested this too much. Too much protest. So the answer to the question was yes, but y'all figured that out. Our remaining moments are Phyllis Bennett when we come forward here on Tavis Smiley.
4: Why does Tavis say when we come forward?
5: Because he's not going back.
4: And you don't have to go back either. Forward ever, backward never. More of Tavis Smiley when we come forward.
0: What's going on, Nasty Natty? This is Tavis Smiley, and thanks for showing love. 1230.
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24: We got out of Washington State, and I think a week after, state went on lockdown for COVID.
25: So then when we transitioned,

0: Well, I think that's the very big question. If there is an agreement, if this memorandum is signed off, we don't know, for example, will it include Lebanon? So that's going to be one of the crucial questions about whether this is going to work or not, just at the basic level of will the fighting stop? If the fighting goes forward and Israel continues to attack Beirut, to continue its military occupation of South Lebanon, where a million people, Travis, that's 20% of the entire population of Lebanon have been displaced by the Israeli bombing. If that continues, people can't go back to their homes, then this isn't going to be working, and we're not going to be getting any further on the nuclear part, on the questions of what happens in the Strait of Hormuz. And what's Iran going to do? Will they accept that if Israel continues to attack Lebanon and say, hey, it's not included in it, Israel wasn't a signatory to the agreement, to this memorandum, so we're going to let it slide? That's possible, but I think that's very unlikely. The bigger question is, will Gaza be included when it's supposed to be a region-wide agreement not to continue fighting? Mm-hmm. Gaza is still facing genocide. There is still a question of how many people are killed every day. It's no longer up around 100 people every day, thankfully, but it is still 7 people, 11 people, 4 people, 17 people. Every day, people are still dying under Israeli bombs. Yeah. So in that context, is Iran going to move forward any further without dealing with that crisis when they're talking about a regional end to the war?
1: Yeah.
0: We don't know. There's just so much that's unclear. And at the end of the day, we have to keep in mind here, all of this crisis is rooted in a decision by the United States and Israel to go to war on February 28th. In a way that was completely illegal. This was a war of aggression. There was no claim of self-defense. This was nothing that was authorized by the United Nations. It was a clear violation of international law. Mm. And in that context, what is the rest of the world going to do? What's going to happen at the G7 meeting that's going on right now in France, today, tomorrow?
1: Yeah.
0: Are they going to take a position on this about what has to happen? Will the United Nations Security Council try to, even in the face of a U.S. veto?
1: We don't know.
0: Those are the questions.
1: Yep. Speaking of taking a position, I lied. I got one more question with literally 60 seconds to go. Again, to the point of taking a position. So Donald Trump has said he's going to send this Iran deal, this memorandum. He's going to send it to Congress for approval. What should Congress say or do when it gets to them?
0: We don't know, because we don't know what's in it. If it's really a full-scale ceasefire of all the fighting, allowing the strait to be opened and obligating the United States to end its blockade of the strait, which has also been part of why the ships can't go through, it might be a good thing for them to support if it is a first step to going further. If this is the end, it may not be worth signing, and it may be something that needs to be challenged. It's very hard to say, should they support it, should they oppose it, without knowing what's in it.
1: We shall see in the next 24 hours, 48 hours, what's actually in this so-called memorandum signed by J.D. Vance and Donald Trump. We are told by a senior administration official on Sunday night. Here we are on Tuesday with our government having signed something, 48 hours ago, almost 40 hours ago, and we don't know what's in it. That in of itself is a commentary that they would sign something at this level, and that the American people wouldn't know about what is in the deal. Whatever
0: and
1: the deal is.
0: And even Congress, apparently.
1: Exactly. Exactly. I digress. You can't make this stuff up. Phyllis, thanks for your insights. Good to have you on. We'll do it again down the road.
0: I look forward to it, Tavis. Thanks.
1: Thank you for your time. More of Tavis Smiley when we come forward.
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19: Another suspect has been arrested after a convenience store shooting in Newport. A male victim was wounded May 9th outside of the Circle K store near 10th. U.S. Marshals later arrested 2 suspects, Tiance Combs and Courtney Alford in Lexington. A 3rd suspect, Terry Moses, was arrested Monday in Cincinnati. Bethel Mayor J.D. Noble says he is beginning the process of terminating Police Chief Chad Essert. Essert was indicted last week on 56 counts of sexual battery and 14 counts of unlawful sexual conduct with a minor. Prosecutors say the chief's crimes were committed between 2005 and 2010 when he worked as an instructor at the Young Marines and while he was a teacher at Scarlet Oaks in Sharonville. Noble will have to work with the village council. The man charged in the fatal stabbing of a woman at a Norwood Skyline Chili restaurant appeared in court Monday. Alyssa Hill was working as a server at the restaurant earlier this month when investigators say she was attacked by her former boyfriend, Rick Wright. Wright is charged with Hill's murder but has pled not guilty. I'm Heather Pascoe on 1230 The Buzz.

0: That is Tupac, and I am Tavis, and I'm glad to have you with us in this hour of our program. June is Black Music Month, and if you've just tuned in for the first time since the month started, then maybe you don't know how we do it. Every day in the month of June, we choose a different artist of the day. We cover all the genres. Yesterday, it was the Dramatics, and today, it's Tupac. We cover all of it. But every day, we choose a different artist of the day in Black Music Month and tap into the best of their catalog today. In case, again, you've just tuned in, we are celebrating what would have been Tupac's double nickel birthday. Tupac would be 55 years old today, believe it or not. And come September the 13th, my birthday to be exact, we will commemorate the 30th anniversary of his passing. So 55 years of age would he have been today, 30 years since he was tragically gunned down in September. So Tupac is our artist in residence today, and we're playing some of the best of his catalog. I am honored to have in this hour a guest who I never get tired of talking to or with, the esteemed economics professor and co-founder of Democracy at Work, Richard Wolff. That's really all that need be said, Richard Wolff. If you've never heard him anywhere else or on this program, you're in for a treat this hour. I am always delighted to welcome Richard Wolff back to this program. Professor Wolff, how are you, sir?
1: Very good, and thank you so much for such a generous introduction. I'm very glad to be here.
0: It's great to hear your voice once again. Let me just start with an obvious question. I'll let you take it and run with it, and we're going to have a great hour here. I mentioned that you are obviously the co-founder of Democracy at Work. Here's the big question. In this moment, do you see democracy at work? And if so, how?
1: Yeah, I see democracy at work. Not in the normal political games being played in our country, which I find not only not to be democratic, but be mostly ways of evading, avoiding, or just downright disrespecting democracy. But I do see all kinds of efforts happening here in the United States and especially around the world in which people who have not had a voice, people who have not had democratic rights of participating in the decisions that affect their lives, demanding the right to do so and finding a way to do it. So I take hope from that. I take inspiration from that. And I want to encourage and be part of that myself. And that's the way I see it. I wish I could say, we have democracy in our country in some basic way, but I think democracy has been badly abused and narrowed and shrunken in this country.